0: big pair of tits.
1: That's not true.
2: So much more.
3: She was a lot more than that. We have a new record set in The Good, the Bad, the Ugly. This is the good story here today. A woman has set the record for oldest competitive skateboarder. She's continuing to enter skateboarding competitions. I just read the Guinness Book. It's celebrating anniversary today. It was printed for the first time, the Guinness Book of World Records, in 1955. That's 71 years ago.
4: It meant something back then.
3: It did. A long time ago, it meant way more than it does now.
4: Yeah.
3: This woman is in, though. She is the latest to go into the Guinness Book. She's 66, and she holds that record as the oldest competitive female skateboarder, extending her own record by entering the International Slalom Skateboarding World Championship in Brazil. And she said she got into it just to get into better shape, and she's loved it ever since.
5: My name is Judy Oyama, and I got the Guinness World Record for oldest competitive skateboarder female. Yeah.
6: I've skated since 1973. I've competed since 1975. My greatest success was thinking I was going to place last, and the first day I got a third place and a medal. As long as they're physically able, that there's no reason not to be skating.
3: Started at 13. She's been doing it 53 years, skateboarding. I don't know anything about skateboarding, so I'm not sure if I'm impressed or not. I guess I am.
4: Oh, yeah. In her 60s, I love skateboarding.
3: Oh, you do?
4: I do.
3: Have you done it?
4: Yes. No, I cannot. I can barely walk. I can't stand on a skateboard.
3: You like watching
4: it. I like watching skateboarding. I find it so fascinating.
3: You're Tony Hawk, man.
4: I love Tony Hawk, yeah.
3: There's another beloved celebrity. He is a beloved celebrity. You're right.
4: But yes, the longevity that you have to have for skating that long, because it takes a toll on your knees, lower half of your body, and to do that for so long, that is very impressive.
7: And the balance.
4: Yes.
3: You know, that's true. I remember there was like a skateboarding crew when I went to high school, and I was like, what a burnout, man. What a dweeb and all that. And then they got all the girls. I mean, the girls
4: love it. Well, if you think about it, the discipline that it takes to do something over and over and over again and fail to master something, it's kind of impressive.
7: Well, I've been doing this for a while.
3: I didn't want to say it. If you want to look at a failure, right through the glass.
7: Yeah, take a look.
3: Exactly. To do something over and over and over again and fail time.
7: Right here.
3: We've mastered it. This guy right here has mastered that, you know?
2: And the ladies love him.
3: Nobody's put him in the record book, have they? Although you might go in. Yeah.
7: And my whole life, people are like, are you even trying? And I'm like, believe it or not, I am.
3: I heard you had identified with Cardi B the other day. Apparently, she hasn't done any new music. She did nothing during the summer and all that. And all her fans online are saying, we want you to do more. And she's saying the more people clamor for her to get back out there, the less she wants to do. And she's like, I'm just not going to do anything.
7: Yeah.
3: I refuse to do it.
2: Didn't she just have a baby?
3: I believe she did. And she wants to stay
2: home. Stephon Diggs' baby?
3: Yeah, she did. And she's like, I'm not doing anything. I don't need to do
7: anything. She has money, too.
3: Yeah.
2: She did an Old Navy commercial.
3: That's about all she's done lately.
7: But she has money. I don't blame her at all.
3: Mm.
7: Live off your money. Relax for a while.
3: Good story. Michigan couple. They've been married now 80 years. Gordon and Eileen Bitley. Gordon is 101. She's 96. So he was 21 when they got married. She was 16. They first knew each other because their parents were friends. During World War II, Gordon went overseas. Eileen wrote him a letter every single day, and they got married in 1946 when he returned. They've raised five sons. They're great-grandparents now, and they said that the secret to a great marriage, you should listen up to this, not complicated, communicate every day, never hide anything, put your true feelings out there, and never go to bed angry.
7: Ooh.
2: Okay.
7: I thought I was going to be get married before your brain is fully developed.
2: That's a good one.
4: You get her young.
3: An update. She's filing for divorce.
7: No.
3: Can you imagine? Can you imagine at 96 and 101, I can't take it a minute longer.
2: I can't do this anymore. They only lived as long as they did because they were trying to live longer than the other one.
3: I'm outliving you, by God.
7: Well, we always hear when the couples, you know, they die within like one day of each other.
3: Yep.
7: I always say whoever dies first is up there like, oh, finally a minute of peace.
3: I'm here. My God. No, it can't be. Good story. Again, I saw this earlier in the week. We're just now getting to it. This Uber driver was really something in Houston. They have video of this. Apparently, cops were on foot chasing someone through a neighborhood who had committed a robbery. So they're chasing him, and he comes streaking by, I mean, just flying on foot. And the cops come by, and they're like, I mean, they cannot even come close to catch him. So an Uber driver sitting there in his car watching this, and they get in and go, follow that guy. Aren't you surprised they did that?
7: Yeah, I was. Well, because I have many questions.
3: Yeah, I was very surprised.
7: I always thought that was just something that happened in movies and TV, where they jump in and take over a car. But let's say he's flying.
3: Yeah.
7: Trying to catch this guy. He runs through an intersection, hits and kills somebody. Is he get a pass because the police were driving or telling him to drive fast? I mean, how does that work?
3: He does get a pass. I was shocked that the cops involved a citizen, a civilian.
7: Yeah, I mean, there's no training there.
3: No, they didn't know he was an Uber driver. They just thought he was in his car. And he says, all right. And he starts following the guy. Here he is talking about it. Here's part of the event.
0: Hey, give me a ride over there, please. Cool. Go that way. That way. Go. Pick her up. Leon, get in!
1: Got in my vehicle and ordered me to go chase down the suspect. Just running off of adrenaline. I have cops ordering me to do things. I'm going to comply.
0: Which way did he go? Over there. Go that way.
1: He was extremely fast. I didn't think they would be able to catch him on foot. I didn't know what my rights were at the moment. I'm glad I was able to help.
3: He tried. He did the best he could. They were not catching him on foot. I mean, he was flying. Update. They didn't catch the guy. He got away. They did not. Still. They still don't know who he is. He got away.
7: I'd have a lot of questions. I don't know if I would have driven.
3: I'm shocked. I'm shocked that cops will get into a car and say, follow that person. I just didn't think that happened. Now, I could see them saying, get out of your car. I need it.
7: I wouldn't do that.
3: I wouldn't either. More so, I can see that than having you do the driving. You know?
7: Well, and me getting out of my car would take me 10 minutes. Hold on. Let me put the emergency brake on.
3: Can you move it along?
7: I need my cane. Hold on.
3: Sir, can you stop leaning on the car? Can you get out of the way? Yeah. I really need you.
7: It'd be a Saturday Night Live bit if I did it. Oh, 5 minutes later.
3: I mean, the assailant's coming back like, can I help you out of your car?
2: I thought this was going to be a fun chase.
3: Yeah, I feel like they need this. I'm trying to make this fair here. Do you mind? Yeah.
2: Now, if you did agree to do it and you decided to drive, do you ask the cops why we're chasing? Like, do you want to know the reason?
3: He didn't say a word.
2: I would say, okay, I'll do it, but you got to tell me why. Like, what's he in trouble for?
3: Oh, would you? You
2: interesting. I'm nosy. I'm one of those people that if, like, there are emergency vehicles in the neighborhood, I go outside and sweep my driveway.
3: Well, here's one. Yeah, I get you. I know that. Here's one for our attorney. Let's say he doesn't comply. Is he in any trouble if he says, I'm not doing that? Well, they're cops asking you to do
7: it. I want to bring this up to her because I wanted that. If he had said no, and I also want to know if, like I said, they run a red light and kill
3: somebody.
7: Does he get a pass because he was, I would say, probably not.
3: I guess since this is a neighborhood and you don't expect him to go overly fast. I mean, the guy is on foot. But he disappeared in the woods. They never did get the guy. So all of that was for naught. Anyway, he's getting a lot of accommodation for complying with the cops and, you know, trying to do the right thing and paying attention to what they said. But I do think I would have if somebody just jumps in your car, even a cop, that would scare me. You know, I'd be really worried. Like, is the guy armed? Is he going to start shooting?
7: Exactly, I mean, there's a lot of questions here. Yeah,
3: you don't really know. That's right. Bad story. Boy. This has happened to me before, not to the extent, but a doctor in Virginia woke up to what is possibly, we're talking about a nightmare. A bat was trying to get into her mouth, was on her face. She said, her name is Dr. Krista Edelman, and she said, I thought I was dreaming. I felt like I was dreaming about like a mouse or something on my face. I woke up, flipped on the light, looked in the mirror, and a bat was trying to crawl into my mouth. It was a furry bat. She trapped it in a bucket, took it to the emergency room because, of course, bat bites can be so tiny that they have to get, you could get rabies shots. All rabies, of course, almost always fatal. Fortunately, they tested the bat and it was negative. But can you imagine a bat on your face when you wake up? Good Lord. Lawyer E, you may know something about this. The police chase where the Uber driver was used. Go ahead.
8: Hey, Kelly. Yeah, so I'm actually a prosecutor. And just driving, listening, I do not know of any law in North Carolina that gives police any authority, general authority, to commandeer a private vehicle. Yeah. I think this would be fall under the Fourth Amendment, which protects everybody against unlawful searches and seizures. Mm-hmm. So unless, I guess, in something that instance, if it's, you know, an exigent circumstance, I guess maybe they could commandeer someone's private vehicle. But in my career, I've never heard of an officer, at least around here, ever doing that.
3: That makes sense. I bet you're right. I bet you could say no if you wanted to. There's nothing they could do.
7: Yeah.
3: Wouldn't you think?
8: Right.
3: Yeah, that makes sense to me. Thank you very much for weighing in on that. Lawyer E, really appreciate that. That, but I don't think I'd have the presence of mind. If a cop tells me to do something, I'd do it. You know?
4: Same. I would immediately start chasing the guy.
3: Me too. But I'd be a little bit worried. And you could tell the guy was a little scared. He's ex-military and said that my training really helped me in that. He was decorated in the Army or one of the military branches and apparently is just a great guy and is being hailed a hero even though they didn't catch the guy. Thank you, Lawyer E. I appreciate that. Ugly story today. This comes from Florida. Florida man has been arrested. He attacked a teenager on a golf course because of the teen in front of him and his slow pace of play. The two initially argued and then went their separate ways, but police say the man later followed the teen and rammed his golf cart into the boy's cart because he was playing so slowly. The kid is only 16. He then grabbed the teenager by the collar and threw him to the ground and told him, "You've got to play faster." BB Shea is on the side of the attacker.
4: I'm all for this. There's something about teenagers these days that knows that adults can't touch them and they get arrogant about it.
2: They're so entitled.
4: That's exactly what happened. And this guy was totally within his rights. There's nothing worse than slow play, especially when it's from a snotty teenager.
3: Yes, but he beat him up.
4: I don't care.
7: Some would say more teens need to be beaten.
4: Warranted.
2: I mean, aren't you, in that scenario, aren't you, if you're playing slow, aren't you supposed to say to the person behind you, would you like to go ahead of me?
3: Play through,
4: yeah. It would be nice if you did.
2: So now this teenager has learned a very valuable lesson.
3: Well, that's the thing. The guy said he never let me play through. I wanted to play through. They had an argument, and finally he just grabbed him and rammed his cart.
7: You know, jeez. I always hated playing through.
3: Oh, God.
7: Because, and you'd have to hit, like, your tee shot in front of strangers.
3: It's the worst.
7: And so what they're thinking is, gosh, these guys behind us are so good. They keep hitting up on us. We'll let them play through. And then without fail, I'd get up there on the tee and like either miss the ball or top the ball.
3: That's the worst.
7: And it's just you look like a complete buffoon.
3: You look horrible. And then you play the next shot so fast. You're trying to get out of the way.
7: Yeah, and then they're like, awful. Why do we let these idiots play through?
3: The only thing worse to me is if you're out there with like you and a friend and they say, okay, we're going to team you up with these two guys, the four of you. We're going to make a foursome out of it.
7: I'd go back to my car at this point in my life.
3: I mean, then you're playing the whole 18 holes with that.
7: Yeah.
3: It's awful.
7: I, you know, to me, it was always like you'd get, this happened one time, and we were so mad. They paired us with a walker.
3: Oh, no.
7: And we had a cart.
3: Yeah.
7: And the course was not very long.
3: Mm-hmm. Yeah, big money celebrity, put up or Shea up. Sports trivia game. Man's never lost. Never lost. BB Shea. Sports trivia, 10 questions. He's been tied twice, including last week. Upon further review last week, there was a tie. 6-6.
7: I have a lot of Eli Manning fans.
3: Eli
7: Way more than I ever expected.
3: Eli Manning cost you a tie last week. I tried to go over these questions with a fine-tooth comb, so I didn't make the mistake. Today, you can be a player. 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How much money does BB Shea have?
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3: The game is Put Up or Shay Up, sports trivia. Every week at this time, BB Shay offers up his own money, $40. Now there's the awkward thing where he stands here. Why? Everybody's like, what are you doing standing here? Oh, he's got to leave. He's leaving. And Delco Jeff will try to take that $40 from him. If he beats him, he gets all $40. If he ties him, he gets half of it, $20. I'll tell you this, though. Nobody has beaten B.B. Shay since we started this game. I believe his record, we'll get it from fact checker Rusty, 14-0-2, 15-0-2. Yeah. It's good. Delco Jeff, are you a sportsman?
23: I am.
3: Okay. Well, good. What's your favorite sport?
23: Been a fan my whole life.
3: Okay, great. What's your favorite sport?
23: My first love was hockey when the Flyers won the Stanley Cup in the early 70s.
3: But. Oh, okay. All right. Well, let's see if there's some hockey on here today. We've got most sports represented. We will put 2 minutes on the clock and give you 10 questions about sports trivia. BB Shay can't hear him. When he comes back in, he gets the same 10. Whoever gets more right is the winner and takes the cash today. It's $40. We'll start the clock after the first question. Here it is, Delco Jeff. Good luck. The 1932 New York Yankees had one player hit for 3 home runs in a game and a second player hit for the cycle in the same game. Earlier this season, this National League team became only the second team ever to do that same thing. What National League team did it earlier this season?
23: St. Louis Cardinals.
3: No. What NFL team's defense in the 70s was nicknamed the Doomsday Defense?
23: Dallas Cowboys.
3: Correct. What NBA coach trademarked the phrase three-peat?
23: Pat Riley.
3: Yes. What unusual event occurred just before Game 3 of the 1989 World Series?
23: There was an earthquake in Northern California.
3: That's correct. Who is this former NFL quarterback speaking?
0: Played 249 games. I was like, do I come back for one more to get 250, just a round number? But no, it's too much now. And it's every once in a while I think about the fourth quarter, having the ball in my hands. But other than that, I don't miss it.
3: Who's that quarterback?
23: Yeah, I couldn't pick that up. Let me pass.
3: College football. Who leads the all-time head-to-head series, Michigan or Notre Dame?
23: Notre Dame.
3: No. On August 8th, 1988, longtime fan Harry Grossman said, "Let there be light," and turned on the lights. Where?
23: Wrigley Field.
3: Yes. What men's tennis player won five consecutive men's singles titles at the U.S. Open between 2003 and 2007?
23: Roger Federer.
3: Correct. What college basketball team is the only 8 seed ever to win the NCAA tournament, the lowest seed ever to win?
23: Villanova Wildcats.
3: Correct. Who was the first Major League Baseball player to hit a home run in November?
23: Derek Jeter.
3: Yes. Who is this quarterback?
0: Played 249 games. I was like, do I come back for one more to get 250, just a round number? But no, it's too much now. And it's every once in a while I think about the fourth quarter, having the ball in my hands. But other than that, I don't miss it.
3: That's a former quarterback. Who is he?
23: Ben Roethlisberger.
3: That's correct. That's 8 out of 10. Okay, boy, this is going to be a sad, sad day.
13: Leave him in the hallway.
3: This was
7: a performance.
3: That was nicely done.
7: I'm going to tell you, though, the minute I heard Delco Jeff talk, I said, he's going to win.
3: He's on a mission.
7: And he said, I've loved sports my whole life. Mm-hmm. And then he started with hockey, and I was like, this is a loss.
3: Well, let's think about this now.
7: It's a loss. We can dress it up. We'll be, when he comes in the room, we'll hype him up. But
3: okay. I don't know. I guess it's possible. But it's going to be a tough one. 8 is the number. Here comes BB Shea back in. This is the best performance. This is the best performance of any player he's played.
7: All right.
3: Yeah. All right.
7: It's okay. Let's focus in.
3: Here we go.
7: This is like when the player broke his leg and you see the MRI ahead of him. You got to.
3: It's going to be all right. You'll be back. Next season. 8.
13: Yeah, y'all were talking a lot. I had a feeling Delco Jeff did good.
7: He did real good.
3: And as soon as he spoke, Biggie said, as soon as Delco Jeff spoke, it's like, ooh, he's on a mission. He's going with it. He said, oh, he's a sports
7: fan his whole life, he said.
13: Yep. When I answered the phone, he said, Delco Jeff. I'm like, this guy knows his stuff.
3: He does. He knows his stuff. He got 8 out of 10. He played very, very well. But you're a sports man, too. You're a sports fan your whole life. Let's put 2 minutes on the clock. So you can we know what Biggie thinks. How many do you think he's going to get?
13: 6.
3: How about you, Red Rachel?
2: I'm gonna have faith. He's gonna tie.
3: Okay.
7: 8. This might be your toughest game you've written.
3: My goodness, you say that a lot.
7: I do, but I mean it this time.
2: See, I can't believe you guys anymore because you say that every time.
3: I keep trying to put the screws to him. I keep on.
7: You may have done it today.
3: He's a good player. I mean, BB Shea knows his stuff. Okay, we have 2 minutes on the clock. 8 is the number to beat today. We begin. The 1932 New York Yankees had one player hit three home runs in one game, and a second player in that game hit for the cycle, same game. Earlier this season, this National League team became the second ever team to do the same thing. What National League team did it earlier this season?
4: Three home runs and a cycle?
3: Yes, two different players, 3 home runs and a cycle.
4: The Dodgers?
3: No. What NFL team's defense in the 70s was nicknamed the Doomsday Defense?
4: The Cowboys.
3: Yes. What NBA coach trademarked the phrase three-peat?
4: Pat Riley.
3: Yes. What unusual event occurred just before Game 3 of the 1989 World Series?
4: Earthquake.
3: Yes. Who is this former NFL quarterback speaking?
0: 49 games. I was like, do I come back for one more to get 250, just a round number? But no, it's too much now. And it's every once in a while I think about the fourth quarter, having the ball in my hands. But other than that, I don't miss it.
4: I have no clue.
3: College football. Who leads the all-time head-to-head series, Michigan or Notre Dame?
4: Michigan.
3: Yes. On August 8th, 1988, longtime fan Harry Grossman said, "Let there be light," and turned on the lights. Where?
4: Wrigley Field?
3: Yes. What men's tennis player won 5 consecutive men's singles titles at the U.S. Open between 2003 and 2007?
4: 3 and 7. Federer?
3: Yes. What college basketball team is the only 8 seed ever to win the NCAA tournament, the lowest seed ever to win?
4: I just saw this recently. Villanova.
3: Yes. Who was the first Major League Baseball player to hit a home run in November?
4: November?
3: Yes.
4: Derek Jeter.
3: Yes. Who is this?
0: Played 249 games. I was like, do I come back for one more to get 250? Just a round number. But no, it's too much now. And it's every once in a while I think about the fourth quarter, having the ball in my hands. But other than that, I don't miss it.
3: For the win,
13: Joe Flacco.
3: He's not Joe Flacco.
13: But
3: eight tie.
13: Great job.
3: I'm very, very impressed. And boy, you both missed the first one. He got the quarterback there. He had a second play of it. We'll reveal it in a minute. And he missed one. Oh, he said Notre Dame over Michigan. You got that one.
7: So okay. BB, I'm impressed. That was to me, that was an old schoolers game.
3: Because I am an old schooler.
7: Yeah.
3: When you hear these highlights. I knew you'd know Jeter, of course. That's famous, and I hate
4: it. Mr. November, yeah.
3: I know. That was a cool sign. Jeter hit it like 12:01 a.m. against the Diamondbacks in 2001. Delco Jeff got that one, too. Great game, Delco Jeff. That's a tie. You got $20 headed your way.
23: Fantastic work, BB. Very, very good. And when you reveal the answers, I am kicking myself over the first one.
3: Yeah, I figured, because you made a comment. I was like, oh, boy. And he missed it. Yeah. Wait till you hear. That's exactly right. He said it, and I was like, oh, man, he's going to get that first one, which is really, really hard. Yeah. $20. We have some tax documents coming your way as well. It's wonderful. Okay.
7: It's just to keep on file.
3: Yeah.
7: It's kind of like flock cameras. It's not intrusive. We just have to have it in case.
3: We're going to have you fill out some paperwork and give you $20. The 1932 New York Yankees had one player hit for three home runs in a game and a second player hit for the cycle in the same game. Earlier this season, this National League team became the second ever team to do this. Right before the game, I asked Delco Jeff, what's your favorite sport? He said, hockey, because I'm a huge Flyers fan. I was like, oh, he's going to get the first one. It's the Philadelphia Phillies.
7: Yeah, his name is Delco Jeff. Delco.
3: For the
7: neighborhood. Yeah.
3: Philadelphia. This is Bryce Harper.
1: Harper to left center field, headed for the gap, and it's headed for the wall. He's at least going to get two. We got to try for three, don't you? Here he goes, looking for the cycle. Harper into third, and the cycle.
3: Already, Kyle Schwarber had hit three home runs in that game. So when Harper hit for the cycle, they became the second team ever to do that, and the first since 1932. It's a surprise. So it's the Phillies, and that's Delco Jeff, who's a huge Philadelphia fan. And he said Cardinals, and you said Dodgers, which makes sense. But, I mean, as soon as he said he was a big Philadelphia sports fan, I was like, oh, he's going to get that first one.
4: Who were the players?
3: Kyle Schwarber hit three home runs. Bryce Harper had a cycle.
4: Wow.
3: We just played while you were on the phone. Yeah. But, yes, that's right. The Doomsday defense from Dallas.
5: Doomsday was a fully coordinated mixture of youth and experience, and their motto was, when the whistle blows, everybody goes.
3: That's our motto, too.
4: Ooh.
3: When the whistle blows, everybody, except maybe Biggie, goes.
7: Yeah, it's a little slower off the line than I used to once was.
3: That voice right there, that's John Facenda.
5: Doomsday was a fully coordinated mixture of youth and experience, and their motto was, when the whistle blows, everybody goes.
3: He was the soundtrack of the NFL. I love that. I loved it. Dallas Cowboys in the 70s were the Doomsday defense. What NBA coach trademarked the phrase three-peat? Pat Riley in 1988. They'd won back-to-back championships. He overheard one of his players. It was, now I'm forgetting. Byron Scott said in an interview, oh, we're going to go for a three-peat now. Pat Riley was like, ooh, that's a great term. And he trademarked. They didn't get the three-peat. But years later, like when the Kansas City Chiefs were going for a three-peat, or the Yankees got the three-peat, he gets the money.
4: Smart.
3: Oh, yeah, it's
4: smart.
3: Put it
4: on a shirt, he gets paid.
3: He puts it on a shirt, he gets paid. That's exactly right. What unusual event occurred just before Game 3 of the 1989 World Series? We have it in San Francisco.
6: So the Oakland A's take.
8: I'll tell you what, we have an adrenaline.
3: They only needed two more nights, so they were done by the 28th.
7: If that happened today, all the comments would be like, get better equipment. Do something about your app.
3: That's right. Wait, let's go. Let's play. Yeah. Let's go.
7: A little earthquake to stop the libs from playing.
3: Northern California.
7: Yeah,
3: exactly. This is the one you missed that cost you the game. It cost you a win, even though you played incredibly well.
0: Played 249 games.
3: Ben Roethlisberger.
0: Back for one more to get 250, just a round number, but no, it's too much now, and it's...
3: Delco Jeff got it.
0: Once in a while I think about the fourth quarter, having the ball in my hands, but other than that, I don't miss it.
3: Pretty good guess for Joe Flacco.
4: That is a great, That's a good get by Delco Jeff.
3: It was.
4: That's tough.
3: Yeah. He got it. Michigan versus Notre Dame. Michigan, 25 wins in the all-time series. Notre Dame, 17, one tie. They're resuming that series. They took it off for a while. Coming back in a couple of years, I think. On August 8, 1988, longtime fan Harry Grossman, he's a Cubs fan, said, "Let there be light." And he was allowed to turn on the lights at Wrigley Field. Here's how Harry Carey broadcast it with another Cubs fan, Bill Murray, in the booth.
9: Hello again, everybody. Harry Carey at Wrigley Field on this noteworthy night indeed. 8-8-88. That's the date. And this bud's for you, Bill Murray.
10: I've been dying under these lights until you handed me this one.
9: Hey, it's such a pleasure to see you. How's your mother, by the way?
4: Great. Legend, Harry Carey.
3: Yeah, it was. Here's a Budweiser. How's your mother? Shouldn't we get to the game?
9: No.
11: Nope. I have a fun little story about the Wrigley lights.
3: Oh, wait a minute. Wait.
11: I'll save it. Okay.
3: Save it. We're up against it. Oh, you know something about the Wrigley Lights?
11: Oh, yeah. I think you'll appreciate the story, too.
3: Oh, okay. I'm looking forward to this, then. By the way, that game that night, 8-8-88. Oh, I had a little story about that date. We'll do dueling stories. It was rained out. And so it wasn't an official game. So the next night, they turned the lights on again. You know what? Here, talk about old school. I wish they'd never put them in.
2: You're gonna love my story.
3: I wish they had never put them in.
4: Day games forever.
11: I think I met your doppelganger when I was a child then.
3: Okay. Save that. Roger Federer was a winner of 5 consecutive U.S. Opens. That's him winning Wimbledon, so it means nothing to this. But still. In my mind, the best tennis player of all time, male, men's, even though he doesn't hold the record for singles titles.
11: Yeah.
3: He was effortless with it. He was fantastic. What college basketball team is the only 8 seed ever to win the NCAA tournament? That's Villanova, 1985, in a huge upset over Georgetown.
12: Jackson, and there are just 5 seconds Game's left. Over. There will be no dynasty. Villanova has done it.
3: They won that game 66-64 over a heavily favored Patrick Ewing-led Georgetown team. Great game.
11: Yeah, shocking.
3: Fantastic. That Musburger call, I thought, could have used some work. You know, he just like, Villanova has done it. Come on, give me a little something.
4: You can always tell that they're not that excited.
3: He didn't say much.
4: No.
3: He didn't say much. And then I talk about, this is like a script that was written. It's 12 o'clock at midnight, November 1st, 2001. This World Series was delayed for a week because of September 11th. They play later in the year anyway, so the very first November home run, Derek Jeter.
24: For the first time in the history of Major League Baseball, playing the World Series during the month of November, and for very good reason. Everything pushed back 1 week after September the 11th into November as Derek Jeter bats with two out and nobody on. Jeter hits it into right.
3: He hit it off that Asian relief pitch.
4: Byung-Hyun Kim.
3: I hated that guy.
4: Me too.
3: I hated Jeter. I hated that guy. And then they show Curt Schilling, who's like, geez, what do I have to do? You know?
11: Yeah.
3: But the Diamondbacks won that series,
4: they did.
3: That's a great series.
11: It never felt right, though.
3: No, it didn't.
11: It never did.
3: Really, the Yankees should have won.
4: That was New York.
11: I've always kind of wanted to remove Arizona for that reason.
3: I know. I mean, I hate the Yankees, but like Bush threw the pitch.
11: Oh, yeah, it was made. And then, it was just the Diamondbacks won, and it was just such a letdown.
3: I was the only person outside the state of Arizona cheering for the
11: Without a doubt. I think even the Diamondback fans were like, it doesn't feel right.
3: Yeah, it doesn't feel right. I know. Coming up, dueling stories about light. Coming up, Two Guys Named Chris Show.
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0: I'm so intrigued now. We just played the Put Up or Shay Up. The sports trivia game just concluded, and we had the note from 8888. And that's when the lights came on at Wrigley Field. Forever, they had nothing but day games at Wrigley Field. And they turned on the lights. Well, longtime fans said, let there be light, and flipped the switch, and lights came on. And Harry Carey, the beloved announcer for the Cubs at the time, had Bill Murray in the booth.
4: Hello again, everybody. Harry Carey at Wrigley Field on this noteworthy night indeed. 8-8-88. That's the date. And this bud's for you, Bill Murray.
5: Thank you, I'm dying under these lights until you handed me this one.
4: It's such a pleasure to see you. How's your mother, by the way?
0: What a broadcaster.
6: That's why he was who he was.
0: Here's a Budweiser. How's your mother?
6: How's your mother?
0: Should we talk about the lights?
6: No.
0: Biggie said, I got a story about that game. I got one, too. Okay, let's duel. Let's go.
6: All right. Well, I think you'll appreciate
0: my
6: story.
0: All right.
6: We lived in Chicago when I was a child. I went to Cubs were the very first major league game that I remember going to.
0: You're still a fan.
6: Still a fan to this day. Diehard fan. But when we moved to Chicago, my dad befriended an older gentleman that he worked with.
0: Mm-hmm.
6: He was probably in his 70s. My dad was in his 30s.
0: Mm-hmm.
6: But we would go to Cubs games with him.
0: Yeah.
6: And we'd meet him down near Wrigley. And I remember it, old McDonald's down there.
0: Mm-hmm.
6: And he was nice. He's a nice older guy. We'd walk over, see a game together. He refused to go to night games.
0: Yes.
6: Because he didn't like the fact that Wrigley put in lights.
0: Yes.
6: He only met us for day games.
0: I love it.
7: That's standing on business.
6: He did. And I'll never forget that because I wanted to go. I thought it'd be fun to go to a night game.
0: Mm-hmm.
6: But, you know, Mr. Frank would only go to day games with us.
0: I wish I could meet Mr. Frank today.
6: Well, he was in his 70s then.
0: Let's get him on the phone.
6: I don't think we can.
0: Get Mr. Frank's on the phone. My father.
6: I can maybe visit his grave.
0: My father told me, like when I was young, the Cubs would come on WGN, the superstation. You know, because you'd see the Braves games or Cubs games. That's basically all you had. So he liked the Cubs. He loved Harry Carey. And he became, 1 year in 84, they became like a feel-good story. They won the pennant for the first time in a while. They didn't get the World Series. You know, they hadn't won the World Series in forever. Yeah. They became like a beloved team. And my dad told me, you know, what sets them apart. He loved the ivy on the outfield wall at Wrigley. And he said something else sets them apart. There's no night games. There's no lights at that stadium. So occasionally, like a game would go into extra innings and they'd have to call it. They'd finish it the next day because there was no light. And so they announce in 1988 they're going to put lights up at Wrigley Field, probably so they get more people in there at night. Of course, because if it's a day game on Tuesday, you know, people can't go. And my father said, well, I just ruined it. That's it. It's just like, we're never watching that again. Now, night baseball at Wrigley. So I say, with that date, is a terrible day in baseball history.

0: Because now they're just like everybody else. I mean, they're just like everybody else.
1: And Mr. Frank never supported it, and he refused.
0: I wish he had met my father. My father hated it, and he's like, so I'd be watching a night game at Wrigley on TV, and he'd go, turn it off. We're not watching the night game.
1: Well, because sometimes if the day game would go a little long, Mr. Frank, because he rode the train,
0: right?
1: He'd be like, I got to go. I got to get home before the sun sets.
0: Maybe he was a vampire. No, it's the opposite.
1: Yeah.
0: Paul, you're talking about the night game, the first one at Wrigley, 8888. Go ahead.
2: Well, actually, I was at the game on 8988.
0: The official first game with light. You were at that game.
2: Official first game.
0: Wow.
2: I was at that game.
0: That's
2: my parents won tickets through the lottery at the local grocery store, and I was 7 years old.
0: Yeah.
2: And the game time on the ticket printed was 1:20. It was supposed to be a day game. Mm-hmm. And the night before, my parents came into my room and said, games need to get rained out. We just got notice that the game's going to be a night game, so you don't have to miss school. You can go to it.
0: That's awesome. And was it a fantastic experience?
2: Amazing. I mean, I was seven. We took the train in.
0: Yeah.
2: It was awesome. They, you know, the Mets, all that stuff. And I still got the ticket stub. It was obviously formative.
0: They were, yes.
1: Yes, it was.
0: And you say they played the Mets?
2: Yeah, they played the Mets.
0: That is great. I love that. Thank you very much. Appreciate it, Paul. Still, I'm anti-lights in Wrigley Field. They had a lot of, like, when they were leading up to it, I remember this, there were, like, protests, like, no lights, keep Wrigley light-free, because the neighborhood didn't want it, because the light was, you know, keep shining. People live around the ballpark, so there were lights in your living room.
1: Mr. Frank is also why I called Ryan Sandberg, because he... never said it correct, and he didn't like it.
0: Right.
1: He didn't like his name. And Ryan Sandberg, he's got something. My dad'd be like, I think it's Ryan. He'd be like, I don't care. It's Ryan. And that's why in my mind, I'm like, that's Ryan Sandberg.
0: I love this guy. Yes, I love him. The thing about that date for me, this has nothing really to do with the Cubs, but I was at the beach on a beach trip with my friend Alex at on 8-8-88, August of 88. And on that particular day, I know this to this day, I stepped on a piece of glass in the ocean and it cut my foot and I came hobbling out of the ocean, bleeding everywhere. They'd take me to the emergency room at Horry County. I know it's Horry, but I like Horry better. Like
1: Mr. Franklin over there in Horry County. I think it's
0: it's Horry. It'll always be Horry.
1: I never knew, but I'm slowly becoming Mr. Frank.
0: I know, I love it. I love it. So they took me there and they had to sew up my foot. It was terrible pain. They had to, you know, put a needle right in the wound. Ooh. And they sewed it up. And as they're getting ready to do the stitches, it's the only time I've ever had stitches, maybe once or twice, somebody else came in, cardiac arrest. And they were like, and the emergency room doctor said, I'm sorry, I'm going to have to leave you for a second. And he pulled the curtain and the guy died. I mean, I could hear them doing, I could hear them doing the paddles and everything. And they called it, you know, in like 30 minutes, they called it. Yeah.
1: And then my foot.
0: I don't mean to complain, but the numbness is wearing off.
1: I don't know, but I have an owie.
0: So they sewed it up and everything. And the receipt, you know, and they wheeled the guy with the sheet over him.
1: Oh, yeah.
0: And it was terrible. And I had the receipt that said 8888. And I thought, I'll never forget 888. And then that night, I was sitting there with my foot propped up in the condo and we watched the Cubs. You know, in the night game. But again, it got rained out. That is a memorable day in sports history. By the way, the other sports question, I have an email here from a P1 who says, I'm a Mets fan. And he was watching the Mets and the Phillies when Harper got that cycle. And he goes, he advanced to third on the throw. That never should have been called a triple. And I edited that. They did say, what will the scoring be like? And he's like, no, BS. The Yankees should stand alone with that to have only the three home runs.
1: I remember that, and there was some controversy.
0: It's controversial. Yeah. I mean, he went for third. He got it, but the throw came in behind him, and it was not.
1: It very much felt like they gave him.
0: They did. Because home cooking.
1: Yeah.
0: When I was there in Philadelphia. Coming up here on the Two Guys Named Chris Show, Miss Michigan has done something no other Miss USA contestant has ever done. I'm glad you're here for this, Biggie. You're going to love this.
1: Oh, no.
0: Fantastic. Two Guys Named Chris Show.
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0: Well, here we are just starting the Power Hour, but if I can direct your attention back to exactly 3 hours ago, we revealed that fact checker Rusty, great P1 listener to this program, and really a nice guy who does more than he should for us. He keeps track of stats. He sends me so much stuff I never use.
1: He gives us Christmas gifts every year.
0: He does. I can't tell you how much work he does that I just ignore. A lot like you, BB Shay.
1: Oh, yeah.
0: You do something, you know. Yesterday, I told him, get me every word that Tim Curry has ever said, and we didn't play any of it.
1: No. He came in at midnight again.
8: Yeah.
0: It's two nights in a row.
1: I haven't slept in 2 days.
0: Nothing. Yeah. I said, give me every version of every song Dolly Parton's ever done. We used four.
1: Yeah.
9: You repeated the same ones a couple times.
0: Yeah, 9 to 5 Islands in the Stream. What else? What? That's it. BB Shay does the work. I used to do it to Biggie. Now I enjoy doing it to you.
1: Yeah.
0: Anyway, fact checker Rusty, he went to Minnesota, the Mall of America. In fact, all over the country. He went to Canada, the Canadian Rockies. He had like a month-long trip, which was very nice. And he sent us a postcard from Mall of America, from Minnesota. And he sent along with that some Oreos that are made in Japan only that he found at Mall of America. And you all have been, I have not had one today. I'm trying to get my health back in line. I'm trying, all right, let's refocus. It's time to get shredded for Christmas. We're ripmas. So I haven't had one, but you all have tried them. One of them is green, and it turned out to be, what, a matcha flavor?
1: I think.
9: Yeah, it looks like it maybe has a mint leaf on it too, but I think it's matcha.
0: And the other was, there's one that's like a peach colored, mm-hmm. and it is peach, right?
9: Yes.
0: So, I just have to say, BB Shay, what happened during the last commercial break? Red Rachel tried one of these, peach, I believe. And she, oh, this is awful. This is awful. I don't think I can swallow this. And BB Shay was like, oh, okay, I see how it rolls.
9: You know,
0: and it's like, okay,
9: there.
0: I said, I see where your mind is. Mm-hmm. And I think it's disgusting. I can't do that. Then he used that term again, gash.
1: Oh, well, that was over a different subject.
0: That's a different thing. And you were like, yeah, I got to get that gash. It's,
1: I can't dispute.
0: That is.
1: I'll say no more.
0: A legal dispute with someone else. He's like, yeah, he's probably out there trying to get that gash. That is the worst phrase I've ever heard in my life. I cannot.
1: I have to say, I've said a lot of terrible things in my life, and I've heard a lot of terrible things.
0: That is awful.
1: But gash might be the worst thing I've ever heard. I mean, if you make me go, ugh.
0: That's twice I've heard you say in that context, like, yeah, I got to pull that gash.
1: Horrendous.
0: I cannot hear that term. That I
1: this man's allowed in museums.
8: Yeah. Yeah. Where do you think I'm learning all this
0: art
8: stuff?
0: Art museums. He's in the library yesterday. Did you know that? The lady friend was doing something else.
1: Internet down?
0: When's the last time you've been in a library, Biggie? Long time.
1: Oh, God. I mean, high school.
0: You know, and the library should really be a place where kids go, and it should, I mean, it's created to be, it's a wonderful place where you can take out books or anything you need to study. I mean, it's quiet. Most are like that, too.
1: My mom takes my nieces all the time. They love their local library.
0: Problem is, and I hear this all the time, and BB Shay was talking about this, his girlfriend was doing something else, so he had to kill an hour, so he went into the library, which is right beside where his girl. What was she doing?
8: She was doing Zumba in the park.
0: Wow.
8: Yeah.
0: You don't want to join her for Zumba in the park?
8: No.
0: What is it? How's that? What's Zumba? That's a...
8: It's like a dancing exercise. Rachel,
9: yeah.
8: I know.
9: I'm yeah, it's sure. Like dancing for exercise.
0: Okay. You should have been out there Zumba in the park. He doesn't feel well. What are you going
1: to
0: do?
1: Yeah, I don't know where I'd find you more odd place to be, Zumba in the park or the library. I mean, because no offense. Well, some offense. You go to the library, it's like masturbator. We've got internet masturbator. Watch them. Put them on computer 7. We got the clear shot there of them.
0: You know they got a facial recognition on you going like, oh, yeah, get this
1: Because once or twice a year, we get the library masturbator.
0: Okay, right. That's right. Well, that's the thing. B.B. Shea said, and I've heard this for 30 years. I didn't even really know it, but that the homeless, the unhoused, they take refuge in the library because it's a perfect place. It's quiet. You can kind of disappear in there. You can go to sleep. Nobody's really going to notice. It's comfortable. There's comfortable chairs and stuff in there. And so you saw this yesterday.
8: I saw there was tons of homeless people. They had all their stuff up on, there's two floors in this library.
0: Yeah.
8: And they were all up on the second floor. And at one point I was walking and there was six cops that just showed up out of nowhere.
0: Yeah.
8: And they were like, which they didn't warrant six cops being there at the same time.
0: I think that's a little overkill.
8: I think it was overkill. But I think there were two of the unhoused that were doing something not so great in there.
0: Mm-hmm.
8: And they arrested both of them.
0: Took them out.
8: And they were like patting them down in front of everybody.
0: Oh, really?
8: Yeah.
1: Did they initially head towards you?
0: Okay, I've got the unhoused.
1: We got the guy right here. Him.
0: My girlfriend's doing Zumba. Yeah, right. She's
8: right. Reading girlfriend, a book. Right. That doesn't fool us.
0: Yeah.
8: Yeah. Get out of here.
0: What you covering up there with your book there?
1: Yeah.
0: You disgusting pervert. How dare you be in here? I hear that is the place. Because there's nothing they can do to...
1: The library is free. Get a membership.
0: You can do it. You can
9: go in. Check your membership at the door.
1: Well, I mean, that's...
0: Even if you
1: have... They might scan you in now. I haven't been in a long time, clearly.
0: Well, you could have a membership.
1: Yeah.
0: It's free. That's right.
1: It's free, yeah.
0: I mean, the library is wonderful. I mean, I guess, but boy, I don't know.
9: You still have to provide, to get a library card, you have to provide... Your identification, your address. You have to have proof of your address. So,
0: oh, do you?
9: Yeah. If you don't, I don't think they'll give you a card.
1: But I would bet even a lot of the unhoused at one point had an address. So you probably just provide an old ID.
0: So if you're homeless and you get a card, a library card, and you go in, is there anything, are you doing anything wrong by just sitting there all day? I mean, you put a book on your lap and...
1: I mean, if you're there reading, I think that's what the library's for.
0: Well, let's say you're not reading. You're sleeping. You're
1: sleeping, yes.
0: Well, are you, or do you, or if I put a book up as if I'm reading, but I'm really asleep, is there, you know, am I doing anything wrong?
9: I don't know, because people do just hang out in there. I mean, the one I go to, there's like a whole little area with tables and all that, and they just sit there and hang out, and I've wondered if some of them were unhoused, but I, you know, they're not bothering anybody.
0: Lee, you're talking about the library. Go ahead.
10: Yeah, in Carrboro, the homeless people will go in there and they can access porn. And the council or parents or somebody, I believe it was the council, tried to stop that.
0: Mm-hmm.
10: But they said no, that homeless people need to have access to porn like everybody else.
0: What?
8: It's a human right.
0: It's a human right.
1: Human right. Sure, that's not a Facebook story.
0: Access to porn. Really? Yeah. They did that. That is stunning.
9: This is what the founding fathers fought for.
0: Yeah. Well, I mean,
1: God, with the midterms coming, that's going to really hurt.
0: You know,
1: this man allowed porn
0: in the library.
1: This guy's for homeless jerking.
0: Homeless jerking it. Are you allowed to go watch porn in the library?
8: They have computers with internet access, and if you find the right spot where nobody walks by you, you could probably access.
1: There's
8: it.
1: There's no firewall though that blocks certain sites.
8: I really don't think so.
0: That's surprising.
8: I feel like there are videos that pop up all the time of people seeing homeless people in the library watching porn.
0: And is that, let's say I'm not homeless, and I go, which I'm not, and I go in and watch porn, am I breaking any kind of law? Am I doing anything wrong?
9: I think the problem is if you start doing something to yourself.
0: Well, now that's different.
9: Exactly. But, I mean, but why else would you be watching it?
0: Well, sometimes you just like a little pick-me-up in the middle of the day.
8: The storyline, I don't know.
0: The storyline, you know, something continues.
1: Oh, sorry, my girlfriend's doing Zumba in the park. It's really horny.
0: That's what they're going to start saying. Are you homeless? No, my girlfriend's doing the
1: Zumba in the park.
0: The other guy said that. How come it's not good enough for me? Grady, you're talking about the library. Go ahead.
11: Yeah, I'm 61 now, and I appreciate they now have a large print section.
0: It's
11: very extensive.
0: I like that.
11: It's wonderful.
0: That's good.
11: It is wonderful. You can put down your readers.
0: Yeah, that's good. Do you ever see any homeless in the library?
11: I see a couple people sometimes, I think. I go about once a month near my house.
0: It's a fantastic thing. I mean, you know, you guys... Free book, you know, you go get it.
1: Oh, God, yeah.
0: Thank you very much, Grady. Appreciate it. With Dolly Parton's passing, the Imagination Library, of course, that she founded, came up, and it's an incredible thing. And she gets kids, or she did, got kids onto books, and then said, go to your library now.
1: Well, you just got a book, like, every month from her.
0: That's right. Every month, any kid.
1: If you signed up, yeah.
0: First I heard of it. I think I'd heard the term before. I didn't know what it did. 300 million books you give out. Do you know Dolly Parton? I didn't know this about it until yesterday either. Dolly Parton has a song that is scheduled to be released that no one has ever heard. She recorded it on her 100th birthday. So in just less than 20 years, the song will come out.
1: Wow.
0: And she told Jimmy Fallon, I'll be long gone. But I did record a song. At some of her producers and like her management said, this would be fun. You know, record it. And we'll have it out on your 100th birthday. And she said, Lord, I won't be around, but it'll be out there. And then she told Jimmy Fallon, I wish I had put it out now because it's a really good song. Won't that be something if she had like a number one hit 20 years after she died?
1: Yeah.
0: Wouldn't that be incredible?
1: Will we care? I'm with BB. There's a whole generation. I mean, that's a long time apart.
0: I think we would.
1: Yeah.
0: I do.
8: That's 20 years. That's 2046.
0: It's 20 years. Okay. I'm trying to think of like if Aaliyah came out with a song today.
8: Wouldn't care.
0: You wouldn't care?
8: No.
0: Because this is the 25th anniversary of her death.
8: Yeah.
1: Yeah.
8: I don't think that moves the needle.
0: But Aaliyah's not Dolly Parton.
1: No.
8: No, you're right. Well, She's not.
9: What if Michael Jackson?
0: Okay, yes. Okay. Yes. Yeah. Great example.
8: Yeah.
1: I think it'd be kind of... I think
0: Prince.
1: Well, Prince...
8: He puts out music all the time.
9: That happened with Michael Jackson, though. After he died, music came out.
1: Still, yeah. I think it'll be a blip.
0: I think it depends on how it's handled. If Michael Jackson... on his 70th or 75th birthday, which would be, you know, 20 years after he died, if they promoted it ahead of time and said, this is unheard music from Michael Jackson, it's a song he recorded specifically to release on his 75th birthday, and it came out, I do think there'd be something to that.
1: I think it'd be a blip for a week.
0: Let's say it's a good song. Let's say it's as good as Beat It. I think it gets airplay then. I think then people are into it. But it's got to be good. It's got to be a quality
9: product. And I think you're right about the promotional aspect because it'll just be that we see a little thing about a Prince song that just came out and it's not publicized to where anybody even knows about it except unless you're looking for it.
0: And with Prince, like as BB Shea said, bringing out music all the time, I think that stuff he recorded, it never was good enough to be out and they just released it.
1: He would be ashamed.
0: Yes. So he knew it wasn't any good. Dolly Parton says, this is a great song. We agreed. I'm going to record this and they'll put it out of my... So it's a good song.
1: Yeah.
0: You know, it's really
1: something quality. She cares about.
0: Yeah, quality product, not something that was on the cutting room floor that they brought out.
1: Okay.
9: It sounds like something that's never been done before, so I think it's hard to make a prediction on it.
0: It is. But in 20 years, you know, you're right. I mean, a lot of her fans who are older will probably have passed away as well.
9: She still has... people my age were watching Hannah Montana, and she was in Hannah Montana in several episodes. So she still has...
0: Yeah.
9: And, you know, people my age will still be around.
0: She was multi-generational. Mm-hmm. I mean, she was that big of a star. It'd be interesting to see. Well, let's put it in an envelope. What is that? 20 years from now on her 100th birthday.
1: Ooh.
9: Which one of us is going to be here in 20 years?
0: I will. I'm sitting here in 20 years. Maybe Shay, are you in?
8: Yeah, sure.
0: Rachel?
9: I'll probably get myself fired between now and then.
0: I won't ask Biggie.
1: No, I'm not gonna. You might find me unhoused at a library, though.
0: Let's go to Biggie.
12: I used to be somebody. Unhand me.
0: Nobody believes you have a girlfriend doing Zumba in the park. We all know that. This is why I wanted you here for this story. This is phenomenal.
1: Oh, okay.
0: This is fantastic. There is a woman. She is Miss Michigan. She's going to be in the Miss USA pageant. I bet this is the only time this has happened. She lost. She is now Miss Michigan, and she lost 170 pounds to get into shape. Her name is Amber Euler. She weighed 300 pounds, and her doctor said, oh, you're pre-diabetic. Now, she was young. Now, she's Miss Michigan USA. She is the oldest contestant in the pageant. She's 41, and she's at 130. And I saw a picture of her, and she absolutely, if you said, could this be a beauty pageant contestant, you'd say, yes, she's beautiful, which is surprising to me because it feels like if you weighed 300 and you lost 170 pounds, you would have, like, you know, the hanging skin and that kind of stuff.
1: I'm wondering if she, okay, she does have some hanging skin, actually.
0: Okay, and she made it.
1: I'm looking at her here.
0: Maybe her story got
1: her. Her arms are still a little bit there, yeah, I mean. Mm. Yeah, I mean, she looks great.
0: Yeah. She does, doesn't she?
1: Yeah.
0: I would not look at her and say, oh, you lost 170 pounds. Would you?
1: Not.
0: Such fantastic shape, you know, as a 26-year-old woman. It didn't look like somebody that had lost, like, 200 pounds.
9: And they made it out to be that she lost all that weight in 1 year, too. She, and it's like, you definitely would have had. Because if you lose it slower, the skin doesn't do that as much. It has time to catch up. But if you lose a bunch of weight quickly, it does.
0: Yeah.
1: Her face does not show. Exactly. A lot of times, because you can. A lot of times, when people have lost a massive amount of weight, you can really tell in their face.
0: Well, they call it that Ozempic face.
1: Yes,
0: you know, it starts to slide.
1: Yeah,
0: you know that does happen. She did not have that look to me at all.
1: No,
0: I was so glad you were here to see this. I'm talking to Biggie now. You know, I wanted you to be.
1: Yeah, doctors told her she was heading for an early grave at 300 pounds. Heard it. not early enough.
0: 300. That's nothing. Are you kidding?
1: Yeah.
0: This guy here, he's heard it. No big deal. They told me the same. They said you're going to be diabetic in a year unless you lose some weight. They told me that.
1: I'd have heard that.
8: Still dodging not. It.
1: Yeah.
0: Beating the odds.
9: Yeah, this guy's, know.
0: This yeah. guy's blood work is unreal. You should, I mean, it's top notch.
1: It's got another note the other day. Tried to get the run through, you know, the Mounjaro GLP-1.
0: Yep.
1: Through insurance, and they were like, there's no way. Numbers are literally, they won't even entertain it.
0: Your blood's too good. What about my heart? Sorry, not bad enough.
8: Too healthy.
0: You're too healthy. Josh, you're talking about Dolly Parton music. She's going to release a song, They Are, on her 100th birthday in a little less than 20 years. What do you think, Josh?
13: Yeah, I think it's pretty cool. Hey, P1 from Swansboro.
0: Thank you very much.
13: Really cool.
0: Yep.
13: Yes, sir. Actually, what I called about more was in 2021, Johnny Cash released an album called Forever Words, where they took a bunch of songs he wrote and other musicians sang those songs.
0: Yeah.
13: So it's like his words from the grave. It's pretty cool. And I know Dolly wrote a lot of songs too. So if something like that ever came out, I think that'd be pretty cool too.
0: Yeah, you're right.
1: Yeah.
0: Do you think that would have had more impact had it been Johnny Cash's actual voice? Like had he performed them and written it's all new music from Johnny Cash many years after he died?
13: I think there's a couple other albums he did, like called. There's one called Songwriter. I'm a huge Johnny Cash fan, so
0: yeah.
13: I love it. I think it would have been maybe more impactful if he had done it.
0: Yeah.
13: But there's one song on there called "You'll Never Know My Mind" by Chris Cornell,
0: mm-hmm.
13: and listening to a song that came out from Johnny Cash's lyrics by Chris Cornell after Chris Cornell died too is just it's eerie. It's a good listen though.
0: Yeah, I get that. Okay, thank you. Very knowledgeable. Thank you, Josh. Appreciate it. I think I'm leaning toward you though, BB Shea, that at 20 years later, I mean, even if Dolly Parton came out with new music today, today after she died, but like 6 months ago, I don't know that we'd be flocking to it. But it really depends if it's a great song and promoted properly, but I doubt it is. I bet you're right. I bet it'll just be a couple of days. Blip. Yeah,
8: unfortunately, with death, this happens. You know, we forget, you know.
0: And oh, sure.
8: In 20 years, it's going to be like, oh, yeah, I forgot about that. But nobody's, I mean, there will be people who listen, but it won't be a huge hit. Yeah,
1: I mean, Michael Jackson's had a whole album come out that was truly one he recorded that just did not come out, and it's not good.
0: You know, it's interesting. I read one time recently, really, that you think people say, I want to make a real impact, a lasting impact here on Earth. And almost nobody does because within a few years, you fade and it's not
1: there.
0: That's
1: how it is. Yeah.
0: Like, Chris Dim did this. He sends us pictures of old celebrities like that are long dead. It's a real quirk he has.
1: Yeah.
0: And one time he was like, name the actors. And there were 20 of them. And I mean, there were huge names. And I knew about 14. Biggie knew 10. You know, Rachel would know 5. They're the biggest names there are. Yeah. They're John Wayne. They're Sir Laurence Olivier. And you even to see them, you're like, I don't know who that is. It's really something. Yeah. You know, that how they go away.
1: It just happens.
0: It does.
8: Unless you're a president.
0: That's
8: like,
0: it.
8: That's the only way. And that's put your it. Name on something like that's Trump's it. Doing.
0: Yep.
8: Like, that's how you really get remembered.
1: Yeah, put your name on everything.
0: Yeah, or have a tragedy like Kennedy happen to. You know, there are very few that are really remembered through the years. I think you're right. Presidents are about it.
1: Yeah.
9: If they're just regular, if they're celebrities like actors and singers, culture changes so quickly.
0: Yes.
9: Where, you know, politicians, it goes down on, you know, in the law, in history books.
0: I do think recently the ones that have been most, for me, Michael Jackson is one. I mean, he's still dominant. You still hear him all the time. He still makes a lot of money, even though he's dead. Michael Jordan, who's not died. Tiger Woods, you know, they have that lasting impact, but for how long, you know,
1: exactly.
0: How long will it go? Now, Michael Jackson does feel like a lot.
1: Well, we keep digging him up too.
0: Yeah. Well, we do.
1: And I mean, we make movies and documentaries.
0: But the movie did really, really well.
1: Cause people are still,
0: yeah, they're into him still.
8: Same with Elvis.
1: Elvis.
9: Yeah. That's what I was going to say. He stayed around because I mean, he died way before any of the other people were talking about.
0: Do you think dying young has something to do with that? I do.
9: Could be. But even when he was alive, he was the biggest deal ever. Everybody knew who he was. But where there are people that don't know who Dolly Parton is.
0: Fact. Now, Elvis and Michael Jackson both died very young. Mm-hmm. So I think that might have.
8: Yeah, I think that's the reason why Notorious B.I.G. and Tupac are still relevant. 100%. Because they died young.
0: Who? Huh? Okay. I see what you're saying there. But see, like, for somebody like me, I know Tupac because of what happened to him. But I don't know Notorious B.I.G. Did he also get... Was he murdered?
1: He was murdered.
0: Did they find out who murdered him? They don't know.
1: No, same thing. There's a lot of, you know, theories.
0: Same type thing. Is he known as Biggie?
1: Yes.
8: Yeah.
0: All right, I know.
1: Yeah, because I get a lot of Facebook follows from people in other countries who are like, I love you, Biggie. And I'm like...
9: Is he that guy you have right behind you there?
1: And I'll be like, yeah.
0: Yeah.
1: And I'll be like, when are you rapping? And I'm like, I don't.
0: We're not it. Let's play the feud. 866-470-2GNC if you want to play. Oh, tomorrow we'll have an extra player in here.
1: That's right.
0: At this time, Hippie Chris will be in here.
1: Will we still be on the air?
0: I feel
1: I have some things I'd like to say about the government.
0: No. It's a forum for him tomorrow. Let's play now. Pick your partner. Red Rachel, BB Shea, Biggie. One of them will be with you. The other will float. That'll be that. We play next on the Two Guys Named Chris show, and you can be a winner. Survey questions here. Two Guys Named Chris.
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24: 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On second thought, no, you couldn't. This is Rock 92.
0: Big money, celebrity, family, feud game. Let's see who's playing today. We have Zach on the line. We have K-Town Chris. We'll be trying to win best out of three here. Survey questions. Choosing their family member, choosing their partner. Zach will go first. Zach, you can have Biggie, BB Shea, or Red Rachel play alongside you today. Who you got?
25: Is me, Biggie.
0: Give you Biggie. Biggie is yours. You all are teamed up today. That means K-Town Chris, you can have BB Shea or Red Rachel. Who you got?
26: Good morning, ladies and gentlemen. I will take the BB Shea.
0: Good morning, K-Town Chris. He is yours. And that means Red Rachel is in her favorite spot.
1: She loves to float.
0: She likes to float, she has said. We all float down here. Georgie. Okay, we have three different survey questions here. Probably maybe go best out of three. Whoever gets two first is a winner. And we'll start with Biggie and BB Shea as captains. You'll have to shout your name when you know the best answer to this. BB Shea, you ready?
8: Yep.
0: Biggie, you ready?
8: Yep.
0: Here we go. 100 people survey. Top 7 answers on the board. Fill in the blank. White as blank.
8: BB.
0: BB Shea.
8: Snow.
0: Show us. Snow. Number one answer is snow. And that means you and K-Town Chris can play this out or pass it. We'll let K-Town Chris decide. K-Town Chris, again, there are 6 left. Fill in the blank. White as blank. White as snow is number one. K-Town Chris, you want to play or pass that?
26: I don't even want to play that. Let's go ahead and pass.
0: All right.
8: Okay.
0: I ain't even trying to play that. That's right. Okay. We're putting you back in the player's chair, and we'll let you think of an answer. Red Rachel will try to think one, so will BB Shea. Zach and Biggie, you'll go back and forth, try to sweep this category. Fill in the blank, white as blank. Zach, snow has been used. It's number one. What do you say?
25: Let's go paper.
0: Show us white as paper.
1: Sheet of paper ain't on there.
0: No.
9: Wow.
0: No.
1: I've always heard that.
0: No. No. Biggie.
1: Well, all I can come up with is Chris Kelly. But I know it's a natural
0: maybe
1: answer.
0: Maybe that's sure, a natural game, yeah.
1: Let's say white is a ghost.
0: Show us. White is a ghost. Number 3 is a ghost. So you have snow and a ghost. You have 5 answers left. Now you have 1 strike. Zach, top 7 answers on the board. 2 gone. Fill in the blank. White as blank. What do you say, Zach?
25: A sheet.
0: Show us. White as a sheet. Yes. White as a sheet, is it? That's what my mother used to always say. White as a sheet. Snow, ghost, a sheet. Biggie, 4 answers left.
1: Oh, God. A wall?
0: Show us. White as a wall. Not there. You have 2 strikes now. Boy, maybe the decision to pass it was right for K-Town Chris. Now you must come up with an answer here, Zach.
1: I don't see color.
0: Me neither.
1: That's right.
0: No way. White as blank. Snow, white as a ghost, white as a sheet. Zach, don't strike out. What do you have?
25: Let's go rice, like white rice.
0: Show us. White as rice. Number 2 is rice. So it's white as snow, white as rice, white as a ghost, white as a sheet. 3 left. Biggie.
1: God. It's paint?
0: Show us. White as paint. No, you have struck out, but you've cleared 4 of the 7, and that means K-Town Chris and BB Shea will get a chance to steal it, and Red Rachel will throw in her answers as well. There were 7, now there are 3. Fill in the blank, white as blank. Snow, white as rice, white as a ghost, white as a sheet. suggest some answers there, K-Town Chris, and try to steal this thing. What do you say?
26: White is Red Rachel.
0: White is Red Rachel. Mm.
9: That should have been the number one answer.
0: That's true. Yeah. You were like opaque. You were so you were translucent. White is Red Rachel. Do you have any others?
26: White as socks.
0: White as socks. Red Rachel, do you have any for BB Shea, the captain?
9: I was thinking like cream or milk, and it's Family Feud, but I said cocaine.
0: White as cocaine. White as
6: cocaine.
0: Milk. White as socks. BB Shea, you can take one of those or go off on your own and try to get one. What are you thinking, sir? You're the captain.
8: I also had milk. I'm going with milk.
0: All right. White as milk. If it's there, you steal round one. Milk.
6: No.
0: White as snow, white as rice, white as a ghost, white as a sheep, white as a cloud. White as bread.
9: Not all bread is white.
0: No, that's true. Not all rice is either.
9: That's true.
0: White as hail.
6: White as hail, I like that.
0: Well, then it must not be very cold, because obviously hell is a warm place.
8: You ruin everything, don't you?
6: I know that's why they look at each other like, why did we invite him?
0: I'm sorry.
8: You know, the worst thing to say around this man is if a holiday is late.
6: Oh, God.
8: I said Labor Day is late this year. It's actually as early as it could possibly be.
0: No, it's the opposite. It's as late as it
8: is. Exactly my point. You won't even let me have that.
0: You said Labor Day is early this year. I said, actually, it's as late as it can possibly be. It's September 7th. It can be no later.
6: I don't know if you know this. There's 7 days in a week. And the very first Monday.
0: That's right. Last year was as early as it could be. It was the first. What happens is, people don't know this. Last year was the first. Now, this year, it has to go to the back of the line, which is 7. Next year, it'll be the 6th, and then the 5th, and then the 4th, unless there's a, leap year, and it goes up by 2 days. I have to give a lesson on this. At Thanksgiving time, too. I think Thanksgiving's very late this year. Actually,
6: I'd like to step in here.
0: It's right in the middle of where it should be. I'll never forget that.
9: I'm going to say that about Christmas this year and see how you respond.
0: Christmas is late this year. Actually, Christmas is on the same day. You know what I got with I told you this. I got BB Shea because you said very unique, which unique, it's nothing can be very unique. It has to just be unique. It means one of a kind. I heard that on the radio yesterday. Mm. What a very unique throwing style Patrick Mahomes has. I said, you know he does not.
8: It's just unique.
0: I called him. Yeah.
6: What do you want to say? I just want to make a quick correction.
0: To Chris Sims. It's nothing can be very unique. All right, round one goes to Biggie and Zach. They hung in there long enough. And that means that Zach and K-Town Chris are the captains for this round. Zach, you ready to shout your name when you know the best answer to this?
25: Yes.
0: And how about you, K-Town Chris?
26: Oh, yeah.
0: Good luck to you. Here we go. 100 people survey, top 7 answers on the board. Where do people go when they want to cry?
25: Zach,
0: what's the answer?
25: The bathroom.
0: Show us the bathroom. Number 2 answer is bathroom. K-Town Chris, 1 beats it. Where do people go when they want to cry?
26: Bedroom.
0: Show us the bedroom. Number 1 answer, bed/bedroom. And by the way, bathroom also encompassed shower. So it's bed, bedroom, shower, bathroom. K-Town Chris, you want to play or pass that? You need it to tie the game.
26: We're going to play.
0: Go play it. Okay, K-Town Chris. You and BB Shea will go back and forth this time. 5 answers left. Top 2 are gone. BB Shea, where do people go when they want to cry?
8: The car.
0: Show us the car. Number 4 is car. So you have bed or bedroom, shower, bathroom, and the car. Now there are only 4 left, and you have no strikes. K-Town Chris, where do people go when they want a good cry?
26: Closet.
0: Show us the closet. Yes, that's where I went when Jock Wontavious came to town.
6: And you cried.
0: And I put my helmet on, my football helmet, and I cried. Did. That's right. Only 3 left, and you have no strikes so far. Where do people go when they want to cry? Bed or bedroom, shower or bathroom, car, closet, BB Shea.
8: The basement?
0: Show us the basement. Not there. It's pretty good, though. Okay, 1 strike, 3 left. Where do people go when they want to cry? Bed or bedroom, shower, bathroom, we have car, we have closet. What do you say, K-Town Chris?
26: Let's say the outbuilding.
0: Show us the outbuilding. It's a another one where you have some privacy there, yes. All right, BBJ, now you have two strikes, so you must come up with one. And K-Town Chris does need this category to tie the game. Where do people go when they want to cry? Better bedroom, shower or bathroom, car, closet, and?
8: How about just outside?
0: Show us outside. Number five, outside slash the woods. Outside or the woods. That's a good get. Okay, better bedroom, shower or bathroom, car, outside, closet. Now there are only two left, and you have two strikes. What do you say, K-Town Chris?
26: The bar.
0: Show us the bar. No, that's a strikeout, and that means that Zach can steal it and win it. If he steals this, he wins the game. Biggie and Red Rachel will suggest answers. Biggie, what do you say there?
1: I thought maybe your mom's house.
0: All right.
1: Also the movies.
0: Okay.
1: It's dark. It's quiet.
0: Mom's house, movies. Red Rachel.
9: I also said mom's house or church.
0: Church. Mom's house, church, movies. Zach, this is for the game. If you get the steal, can you get it? If you do, you win the game, and it's up to you. You can take any one of those or go out on your own. Zach, what do you say?
25: I was also thinking church, so let's go with that one.
0: To cry, you go to church. Show it to us. Number three, movies.
1: Yeah,
0: had it. Number seven, under a blanket.
9: That counts as bed.
0: Yeah. I agree. I thought so too, but I guess you could have a blanket and a on the couch. I go to my closet. Sorry, I just do. That's all there is to it. All right, clear the boards here. This is it. BB Shea and Biggie are captains again. We go to round three. We got an overtime game here. We have the top six answers on the board. Shout your name when you know the best. You only have 3 seconds to answer it this time around as we're pushed for time. 100 people survey. Name a place that would make a wife furious if her husband took her there for their anniversary.
1: Biggie. Strip club.
0: Show us the strip club. Number two. One answer beats it. BB Shea.
8: The bar.
0: Show us the bar. Number four. Now you have no strikes and a chance for Zach and Biggie. Zach, you can play or pass this now. There are four answers left. A place that would make a wife furious if her husband took her there for their anniversary. Two are gone. You want to play or pass that, Zach?
25: Let's play it.
0: All right, playing. Think of an answer. Now you only have 3 seconds when I come to you. Here we go. A place that would make a wife furious if her husband took her there for the anniversary. A strip club and a bar or nightclub are gone. What do you say, Zach?
25: The horse track.
0: Show us the horse track. No, that is it. That is not there. Over to you, Biggie.
1: Sex shop.
0: Show us a sex shop.
1: No.
0: What? And now, Zach, a place that would make a wife furious if her husband took her there for their anniversary. Still number one is available. What do you say?
25: A sports game.
0: Show us a sports game. Yes, I almost counted that for the horse track, but like football or baseball game. Yes. Numbers 2, 3, and 4 are gone. Strip club, sports game, bar, or nightclub. Still 3 answers left. Still number 1 is available. A place a wife would be furious if her husband took her there for the anniversary. Biggie.
1: Casino.
0: Show us a casino. Good answer, but not there. I thought it would be. Okay, this is it. K-Town Chris, you and Rachel suggest answers to BB Shea. Number 1 is still available. There are 3 still left. In fact, name a place that a wife would be furious if her husband took her there for their anniversary. Strip club, sporting event, bar or nightclub are gone. What do you say, K-Town Chris?
26: McDonald's.
0: Red Rachel.
9: I said fast food.
0: Fast food. BB Shea.
8: I also said fast food, so we're going fast food.
0: Boy, the three of you together. Wow. For the game, fast food. Number 1.
1: Really?
0: Answer.
9: I would be happy, but... This
1: might be why I'm single.
0: Good steal, good win, K-Town Chris. Zach, thanks for listening. You played well. Did not happen, though. Fast food restaurant, number 1. Strip club, number 2. Sports event, number 3. Bar, nightclub, 4. 5, bowling alley. 6, his mom or dad's.
9: Yeah. The in-law.
0: Eric's place. That's right.
3: So we had to my parents for our anniversary.
0: Yeah. Coming up here on the Two Guys and Chris Show, one of the weirdest sports moments in history took place 50 years ago today. We just mentioned it last week. That's next. 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
0: Welcoming you back to the Two Guys Named Chris show.
1: I am so excited.
0: Tomorrow.
1: Yeah, I'm really going to need my fluid to...
0: Yeah.
1: I might take an extra pill.
0: You should. You want to be here for this one.
1: I want to make it for this one.
0: Hippie Chris will be in here tomorrow. He's the only winner ever in Stairway to Seven. The prize is you come in for an hour, the power hour, on a Friday. Tomorrow is the first time we're having the whole hour. He'll be here. We'll chat with him. He'll play the Family Feud game. He'll hear B.B. Shea's rap for a Friday. All of these things are happening tomorrow. I'll be incredibly uncomfortable. We know.
1: Oh, yeah. I mean, when you presented this idea,
0: I know.
1: I really can't believe. I'm proud of you for going through with it. I mean, because this is so far out of your comfort zone.
0: Oh, you talk about something I don't want to have. I didn't. Years ago, y'all didn't even know this. There used to be a tradition here where when someone was hired in the sales department here at the radio station, they would sit in for 1 hour on the morning show so that they could see what everybody did. And they did that a few times here. And I went to somebody, the sales manager, and I said, is that necessary? And they were like, yeah, we need them to see what you do. And I was like, don't flip on the radio. I don't need them looking over my shoulder. You know, there's no reason. There's nothing that is... Why? You know, all it does is make us all uncomfortable. But really, I'm speaking for myself.
1: Yeah.
0: So they ended it because I didn't like that. Now, 30 years later, Hippie Chris will be right in here, right over to my
1: with
0: right.
1: Unnamed friend.
0: That's right.
9: Will you take your first sick day in your entire career?
0: I'm feeling it. I'm feeling something. I've got an intestinal something coming on. I can feel it. A few emails here. Let's see. We talked about this earlier. Safety Steve says, there are no such things as flushable wipes. I thought that's true. But they sure market them like that. You know?
1: Oh, they all say it. Yeah. Oh, safe to flush. But then, we've all seen just the aftermath.
0: Yes. And then Eddie, he's the only person that takes it more literally than I do. I hate it when somebody says cold as hell. Why? Hell is hot. Hell is obviously hot. Eddie says, oh, really? Have you read Dante's Inferno? Let's assume I have not.
1: Thank you, Eddie.
0: It is the premier book about hell. It has 9 levels, and the final lowest level is a frozen lake. Satan is frozen to his waist with Judas and some others down in a frozen lake.
1: Oh, I made it.
9: So it can be cold down there.
0: Guess so. I guess I'll have to correct myself on that. Also, a P1 listener wants us to ask Lisa Lanier about this tomorrow, our official attorney. An HOA in Savannah has installed flock cameras in the neighborhood. I was unaware that any entity, like a private entity, such as an HOA, not a police department, could put them up and use them.
1: Ooh.
0: Well, Flock Cameras are a private company.
1: Flock is the name of the company.
0: I didn't know that till Lanier, yeah. Lanier told us about that. And she said, yeah, Flock is the name. So they police use them. I mean, could I put up Flock Cameras all around my house?
1: That's a great question.
0: Probably could.
1: Yeah, I mean, what if it's... But see, we all have Ring cameras now that, yeah. You know, show our neighbors' homes. And
0: What makes the Flock camera more invasive or better than the Ring camera?
1: I don't think it's more invasive or better. I think it's just that they were being put up by cities and police departments, and the name Flock is just what the company.
0: So why are people not absolutely outraged at Ring cameras?
1: Because a Ring camera...
9: It's an individual's decision to have the Ring camera at their house.
0: But it's
9: house.
0: Not my decision to be on it. I mean, I'm on the public street walking by your house, and I'm on it, you know. And
1: yeah.
0: But, of course, you can't use it to... Because those Flock cameras, you can, like, if I go miles, you can keep track of
1: my
0: car.
1: But what's the first thing when somebody does do a crime, a murder that is unsolved? What do we, as they say, please look at your Ring camera history.
0: Mm-hmm. Look at Nancy Guthrie.
1: Yes.
0: Well, we see that image of the guy on her Ring camera coming up there with the mask and everything on. Yeah. I don't know. It's a pretty interesting thing. This date in history, we just talked about this recently. In 1976, 50 years ago today, the U.S. Open Tennis Championship banned 43-year-old post-op transsexual Renee Richards from competing against other women. She was a man named Richard Raskind. She refused to take a chromosome test and sued the U.S. transsexuals.
1: I believe they're still... guys like the ex-NBA guys are still planning on entering the draft.
0: That Enes Kanter, man.
1: Oh, he's all in. He's got the logos on. Yeah,
8: he got kicked out of a game earlier this week.
0: Yeah, I saw that. He's really pushing it now. I mean, I thought it was funny that he wanted to try to enter the draft. Like, you know, can you tell me I'm identifying as a woman? I mean, I thought that was kind of... But he's really pushing that.
1: Yeah. Yeah.
0: Okay. I mean, I get it. I get his point on that. Here's one for you, BB Shah. I think you're a fan. 35 years ago today, Pearl Jam releases their debut album, 10. Even Flow, Jeremy, and Alive on there. You're a fan?
8: It's my favorite band.
0: Your favorite band?
8: Favorite band. Great. Not my favorite album of theirs, but it's a classic.
0: Their first?
8: Yes.
0: They're good.
1: I remember the big controversy for the music video for Jeremy.
0: Yeah.
1: Well, that involved...
0: Yeah,
1: a school shooting, and at the time, again, this is even pre-Columbine. It was like, oh, well, why would you do this? This would never happen.
0: Well, they wrote that from an article.
1: Yeah,
0: the kid named Jeremy shot people in his school or his girlfriend or something. Oh, so sad, terrible. That was 35 years ago today. Jeez, 1991. That seems like a long time ago, doesn't it?
1: Yeah.
0: They still do well though, don't they?
8: They still tour. Oh, they still sell out.
0: I thought so. This is more kind of bad news, too. 19 years ago today, Michael Vick pleaded guilty in his dogfighting case. He was allowed back in. They let him back in.
1: Yeah, but let me tell you, people never forget.
0: No.
1: You still see his name pop up, and there's a list of comments below saying,
0: mm-hmm.
1: you know, dog murderer, he shouldn't be allowed. Yeah.
9: You can't mess with dogs.
0: I think if I were the NFL, if I had to do that over again, I would not let him back in the league. I'd say you've violated our morals code and you're not allowed back in.
1: I'll tell you, you know what's wild to me, I guess dogfighting still goes on, maybe I'm just under a rock here, but like I'm part of all these groups, like the town group, you know,
0: mm-hmm.
1: where people share things and somebody will be saying I need to rehome my dog
0: mm-hmm.
1: immediately, you know,
0: mm-hmm.
1: and people now scream, oh, you got to charge a rehoming fee, you can't just give a dog away because
0: ooh.
1: People will go get the free dog and use it to train their dog to fight. Mm-hmm. And that's just such a foreign world to me. Like, who would do that?
0: Me too. I
1: hate even thinking that that's, but it's all over when somebody says, I have to get rid of my dog today.
0: Mm.
1: Does anybody want it? People are like.
9: Yeah, you have to vet them. Yeah.
1: Like, jeez. Oh, don't just, don't just give it to the first person. And and then one lady's breaking it down. She's like, well, it won't be the dogfighter. He'll send his girlfriend and her friends, and it'll look like. I'm like,
0: how awful.
1: What world do we live in where this is?
0: Incidentally, can you give me some information on rehoming dogs?
1: I can, actually.
0: Asking for a friend.
1: I see enough posts. It's so sad. I see, I mean, there's three posts a day about cats and dogs being, you know.
0: I didn't know that.
1: Oh, yeah, it's terrible.
0: I hate it.
1: We have a terrible pet problem.
0: We do. You're right.
2: Well, that's that for today's program. Tomorrow, Hippie Chris will be in here weighing in on this for an hour, for the last hour, the power hour. Until then, have a great day. Two Guys Named Chris Show.
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0: Thursday. Chris Tim can't hear these questions. When he comes back, he gets the same 10. Whoever gets more right is the winner and takes his $81. If you tie him, you get half that money or $40.50. Tristan, are you ready?
1: Yes, sir.
0: Good luck to you. Here we go. The six-word song by Diana Ross and the Supremes at number 10 on February 15th, 1969, was previously recorded by Dionne Warwick's sister Dee Dee 2 years earlier and without nearly as much success. What's the name of the song?
1: I Say a Little Prayer for You.
0: No. Booker T and the MGs have song number 9, taken from a 1968 Clint Eastwood movie. The movie and the instrumental have the same title. What is it?
1: Pass.
0: Use three words to complete the title of the Marvin Gaye song at number 8 about a man who found out secondhand that his girl is cheating on him. I heard it. Blank, blank, blank.
1: Through the grapevine?
0: Yes. The Turtles' You Showed Me is at number 7. 20 years later, De La Soul sampled the song without the Turtles' permission. Were members of the Turtles A, flattered to the point of saying thank you to De La Soul, or B, angered to the point of suing De La Soul?
1: B.
0: Yes. What's the Tyrone Davis song at number 7? Is it A, Can I Change Your Heart, or B, Can I Change My Mind?
1: Change Your Heart.
0: No. The number 5 song is Worst That Could Happen. The band that sings it is named for a New York City structure that opened May 24th, 1883. What's the band?
1: Pass.
0: What number between 1 and 20 is mentioned in the lyrics of song number 5, Build Me Up Buttercup by the Foundations?
1: Oh. 10?
0: Yes. The Doors perform song number 4, Touch Me, on this television show, December 6, 1968. The Doors normally turn down TV offers, but they performed this time because they liked the show's liberal leanings. Were they singing on The Carol Burnett Show, The Smothers Brothers Comedy Hour, or Laugh-In?
1: Smothers Brothers?
0: Yes. Since the song at number 2 this week peaked shortly after Christmas, some listeners, hearing the song for the first time, mistook the lyrics and thought Tommy James and the Shondells were singing Christmas Is Over. What were they actually singing?
1: Crimson and Clover.
0: Yes. Sly Stone wrote the number 1 song February 15th, 1969 with one simple message in mind. Regardless of age, race, gender, or background, we are all essentially the same. What's the song?
1: We Are Family.
0: No, but you got a nice score there, 5 out of 10. You know, Chris Tim loves this era, so I don't think that'll be enough, but that's a hard game and a long time ago, and that's he right. did very well. Shocked he missed that first one. Did you hear him? He really thought he had it.
2: Yeah.
0: That's impressive. There is not going to be a body bag today. That means there will not be a body bag t-shirt from All About Care Heating and Air because Tristan scored a 5.
2: All right.
0: Hot. Tell you what, too, this is a long time ago. That was a really respectable score.
2: It was. Very good.
0: What are your thoughts on this today, BB Shay?
2: I think Dim's going to go with a 9 today. Maybe perfecto.
0: He had a perfecto yesterday.
2: Yeah.
3: At the buzzer.
0: Yes, if you missed it yesterday, Chris Dim did a go back and get and got a, was it Survivor song right?
2: Mm-hmm.
0: And Rusty, our fact checker, went inside the numbers on us. And showed us the graphic image of Chris Dim getting the answer right 0.391 seconds before the buzzer sounded. Shot had left his hand, and we correctly counted it as a perfect game. Now, BB Shay says we may be hovering around back-to-back perfectos. Rarities, for sure.
2: Mm.
0: 2 minutes on the clock. Throwback Thursday. Tristan has a 5. Here we go. The six-word song by Diana Ross and the Supremes at number 10 on February 15, 1969, was previously recorded by Dionne Warwick's sister Dee Dee 2 years earlier and without nearly as much success. What's the name of the song?
3: Oh, man, 6. I can't think of it right now. Let me pass.
0: Booker T and the MGs have the number 9 song, taken from a 1968 Clint Eastwood movie. The movie and the instrumental have the same title. What is it?
3: I think they did Hang 'Em High.
0: Yes. Use three words to complete the title of the Marvin Gaye song at number 8 about a man who found out secondhand that his girl is cheating on him. I heard it, blank, blank, blank.
3: Through the grapevine.
0: Yes. The Turtles, You Showed Me is a number 7. 20 years later, De La Soul sampled the song without the Turtles' permission. Were members of the Turtles A, flattered to the point of thanking De La Soul, or B, angered to the point of suing De La Soul?
3: Oh, I gotta go B.
0: Yes. What's the Tyrone Davis song at number 7? A, Can I Change Your Heart, or B, Can I Change My Mind?
3: B.
0: Yes. The number 5 song is Worst That Could Happen.

0: band that sings it is named for a New York City structure that opened on May 24th, 1883. What's the band?
1: The Brooklyn Bridge.
0: Yes. What number between 1 and 20 is mentioned in the lyrics of song number 5, Build Me Up Buttercup by the Foundations?
1: 10.
0: Yes. The Doors performed song number 4, Touch Me, on this television show, December 6, 1968. The Doors normally turn down TV offers, but they performed this time because they liked the show's liberal leanings. Were they on The Carol Burnett Show, The Smothers Brothers Comedy Hour, or Laugh-In?
1: It's got to be Smothers Brothers.
0: Yes. Since the song at number 2 this week peaked shortly after Christmas, some listeners hearing the song for the first time mistook the lyrics and thought Tommy James and the Shondells were singing Christmas Is Over. What were they actually singing?
1: Over. Crimson and Clover.
0: Yes. Sly Stone wrote the number 1 song February 15th, 1969 with one simple message in mind. Regardless of age, race, gender, or background, we are all essentially the same. What's the song?
1: Man, they're all of his songs are like that.
0: Whoop.
2: 3 seconds.
1: I'm blanking. Oh, that's a bad blank.
0: Missed one, missed 10. Close, though. Good game.
1: Doggone it.
0: Good game. 8-5. Tristan played very, very well. We were impressed with you, young sir.
3: Thank you, sir.
0: Absolutely.
1: Yes, well played, sir.
0: We do not. Do we have anything for him?
4: No.
0: Okay. We're going
1: to
0: let you
1: go. No, just a hearty handshake and a fare thee well to Tristan.
0: We're going
1: to
0: let you go. Poor B.B. Shea had to look. No.
1: Yeah, nothing. Yeah. That's we don't have a biggie thing.
0: We don't have anything for you. That's right. But a very nice game. Let's go back through these here and give Kristen a second chance at a couple of them. Six-word song by Diana Ross and the Supremes. Number 10, February 15th, 1969. Previously recorded by Dionne Warwick's sister, Dee Dee, 2 years earlier, but without as much success. The song is...
1: Just blanking.
0: I'm gonna make you love me.
5: I'm gonna make you love me. Oh, yes, I will. Yes, I will.
1: That's the Temptations.
0: Is that the Temptations?
1: With the Supremes.
0: Oh, is that right? Really?
5: Oh, yes, I will. Yes, I will.
0: Impressive.
1: There's Diana.
0: There she is. That's a good song.
1: Supremes and Temps together?
0: Yeah.
1: Shoot.
0: Guess I'm not breaking any new ground there, but I don't know.
1: This is a pretty strong top 10.
0: I'd say, yeah. Yeah, all of these are really good. You're right.
4: I was
0: sorry.
4: Yeah.
0: I like this song. Booker T and the MGs have the song at number 9, taken from a 1968 Clint Eastwood movie of the same name. Hang 'em High. Cool music.
1: I think it's a mid-level Eastwood. It's not one of my favorites, and I've seen a lot of those era movies.
0: As you know, I've never seen a Western.
1: Yeah. Giant resume gap.
0: Use 3 words to complete the title of the Marvin Gaye song at number 8 about a man who found out secondhand his girl was cheating on him. I heard it through the grapevine. What are your thoughts on these songs, B.B. Shea?
4: I'm loving them so far.
1: I mean, some of the best soul music ever produced is on this top 10. Listen to these acts.
0: This is fantastic. Strong week for
1: quite
0: a top
1: possibly
0: 10.
1: The best single ever produced at Motown.
0: Whoa,
1: that's a hot take. See,
4: even a hot take, button. Dang.
0: You know what I said? I like Diana Ross.
1: I like Diana Ross.
4: Song's good.
0: A couple, just singing it hot. Just hot take left and right here.
2: I heard it through the grapevine.
0: This is You Showed Me at number 7.
5: Exactly
0: by the Turtles. 20 years later, De La Soul sampled the song, and the Turtles sued them and won $1.7 million.
1: Yeah, sampling had a good run for a while. Yeah. Then the artist started getting paid.
0: I guess you got to get permission for it. The Tyrone Davis song at number 7, is it called Can I Change Your Heart or Can I Change My Mind? It's Can I Change My Mind.

0: Sassy Horn.
1: How's that?
2: It's a good song, too.
0: Yeah, he's overlooked.
2: Great song. I'd say he's a... I don't know this song, but I like it.
0: The number five song is Worst That Could Happen. The band that sings it is named for a New York City structure that opened May 24th, 1883. Band is the Brooklyn Bridge.

0: Baby Shark, they don't make music like this anymore.
1: They don't.
0: This is called music. You can understand the words.
2: You understand what's being said here.
0: There's heartbreak in it. It's real music. This might have been the toughest question on the board. The number between 1 and 20,
3: yeah,
0: mentioned in the lyrics of song number 5, Build Me Up Buttercup by the Foundations. That number is 10.

0: Was this over the closing credits of Something About Mary?
1: Oh, yes. Yeah, never saw it.
2: Can I say Something About Mary?
1: Never saw it. It's pretty good.
0: Yeah, the whole cast sings
1: very
0: it.
1: Very good. Yeah, they do, yeah. What? And then it became like a hit again. I mean,
0: I think it, yeah, it got a little more
1: play. The Doors are at number three. Touch Me. They performed it on this television show in December of 1968. They normally avoided TV, but they liked the liberal leanings of the Smothers Brothers comedy hour.
3: Can't you see that I am not afraid? What was that promise that you made?
1: At number two. It peaked shortly after Christmas, so some listeners, hearing it for the first time, mistook the lyrics and thought Tommy James and the Shondells were singing Christmas is Over. They were singing Crimson and Clover.
4: Crimson and Clover.
0: Ah. Most people listen to AM radio speakers that are about half an inch across.
1: I like this song, too.
0: It's solid.
1: And finally, the only one, other one Christian missed, Sly Stone, wrote the number one song February 15th, 1969, with one simple message in mind. Regardless of age, race, gender, or background, we are all essentially the same.
0: Everyday people.
5: Everyday people.
1: That's it.
6: Two guys named Chris.
7: 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The atmosphere heavy, uncertain, overtones of ugliness.
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1: Welcome back to the Two Guys Named Chris show. Here's what KFC's doing for, I think BB Shea would be happy with this. We had that list recently of best chicken and chicken sandwiches. It was a Yelp thing where they ranked. And KFC ranked 18th on Yelp's list of top chicken sandwich chains. They're 18th. So
0: I didn't think there were 17 others.
1: Yeah. Well, yeah. I guess every fast food chain has a chicken sandwich. They must have all been lumped in there, like the Burger King.
0: Okay.
1: And, you know, the McDonald's has a chicken sandwich.
0: In terms of pure sandwiches.
1: Yes, but they ranked 18th on the list of chicken sandwich chains. So because of that, they are doing what they're giving away, what's called a free comeback bucket. They want you to come back and try them again. So you get a comeback bucket if you spend 15.
2: Terrible name.
0: What's in the bucket?
1: A bucket of chicken. Okay. And it's a free bucket. You have to spend $15 and they'll give you a comeback bucket. And you also get, they say they have redone their nuggets and they'll give you free comeback sauce. So if you want comeback sauce and a comeback bucket, then come on back to KFC. The whole thing is let's come back and try us again. You know?
0: They're really walking a tightrope when it comes to
2: big tightrope
0: comes to potentially adult content.
2: Yeah,
1: okay.
2: Because somebody's gonna pull up and miss a word and order the
0: comeback sauce. Sea bucket.
1: Come
0: bucket.
1: This is it. Oh yeah.
0: And the sauce. Hey, I want to come over. I mean, it's a derogatory term usually.
2: Yeah.
1: Yeah. And it can be. Yeah. You're right. And the fried pickles with comeback sauce is seems like unappetizing. If you don't want the comeback sauce, you can get it with ranch,
2: which probably.
0: That's fine.
1: That's
0: I think Biggie's most concerned about tiptoeing up to the words C and B.
2: Yeah.
1: A revamped digital presence will also be employed. A sharper, more assertive Colonel Sanders going forward.
8: Hey, I hear you're not eating my chicken.
1: Come on.
8: What's wrong with you, C buckets? Get your ass in here and eat some chicken. I'm the colonel, for crying out loud. For 100 years, I was the only one that had.
2: Yeah, that's true.
1: A more aggressive Colonel Sanders in the office.
0: Because he's never been military. Mm-hmm. He's just a Southern gentleman.
1: And he's going full military regalia now. He's like, let's go.
8: I'm the colonel. Get your ass in here.
1: Back in here.
2: You useless sea buckets.
1: Your
8: mother's a sea bucket. Get your ass in here.
1: They're losing market share to Dave's Hot Chicken, to Popeye's, to Sonic, and to Zaxby's.
0: And there's the Raging Cajuns and all these other places.
2: Yeah, I mean, yeah, the Raising Cane's. Raising Cane's especially.
1: Yeah, they're starting to lose to them, and so they've got to. We just talked about yesterday how Cracker Barrel's revamping for a younger audience. This is what KFC is doing with the pickles and the comeback bucket and all of that. Here's the hero in the Heroes and Zeros. There is a woman named Jill Hickey. She's a part-time staffer with Delta. She works the desk for Delta. and she's known Bruce Gamble for several years because he's a longtime Delta Airlines passenger. He's a car dealership consultant from Birmingham, Alabama, so he flies out of Birmingham quite a bit. And he has become friends with Jill Hickey. All she's done, basically, is, you know, take his ticket and, you know, that kind of thing. Check him in when he comes into the airport. Now, Gamble, 74 years old last year, had type 2 diabetes and needed a kidney transplant and was running out of options. 12 different people had tried to give him a kidney, but none were a match. So the woman that he barely knew, Jill Hickey, the woman who worked for Delta, said, okay, I'll get tested for you. She was a spot-on match. Her relative said, you're not going to give that guy a kidney, are you? She said, I am. And she did. That was last year. So wow. This was in December.
8: My word.
1: And so now the two consider each other family, even though they barely knew each other. He just passed through her line every so often, every few weeks, because he was flying. That's a pretty selfless act, I would say.
2: Oh, yeah.
1: That's a hero for you.
2: I'm waiting for the day. Mm-hmm. As you know, our friend Chris Dem here only has one kidney.
1: Hold on. He's emotional about this. He's dabbing his eyes now.
2: Yep.
1: He's having a tough time.
8: Thank you.
2: Yep. And now I'm just waiting for the day.
1: Yeah.
2: Where he's going to need a kidney.
1: Yep.
2: And one of us is going to be the match. Chris Kelly or myself. And you're going to have a real choice to make.
8: Yeah.
2: Do
8: what,
2: I,
8: if, what if both of you are perfect matches?
1: Perfect
8: and
1: matches.
8: I have to select.
2: Oh, I'd take his. I'd take Kelly's over mine. Been through some work.
8: If you look at the tail of the tape.
2: Yeah.
8: You know, I mean, going into the ring, you know, you never know what's going to happen in the ring, but.
2: Yeah.
1: Well, mine's older. I have an older kidney.
2: Yeah, but mine's been.
8: Biggie's been put through the ringer.
2: Yeah. What that thing has processed through the years.
1: You know, we discussed before, if you were to get Biggie's kidney, would it turn you into part Biggie? Where, you know, you're doing things like he would do.
2: Oh, yeah. You love gummy candy.
1: Yeah.
2: Bad TV shows. You're watching Love Island all day.
1: But if you got mine, you'd crave Diet Coke.
8: Yeah.
2: Yeah.
1: Yeah, that would be a real choice to make. Mm-hmm. Well, this woman just stood up and did it, and all her husband was like, don't you dare give that guy your, this is your kidney. And she goes, I'm doing it. I don't care.
8: He needs it.
2: Yeah.
1: That's heroic.
8: In spirit.
1: He was on he was down to, they said he wasn't going to make it much longer.
8: You know, we hear stories like this. That's a fantastic story. Mm. And there's the story, I can't remember where it happened or when, 5-10 years ago, the woman who texted the wrong kid for Thanksgiving.
1: I think that's been a long time now. Yeah.
8: And, and they become family.
1: Yeah.
8: You know, the young man goes to her thing. They were strangers. She texted the wrong number.
1: They do a story on it every year.
8: I think it's fantastic.
1: I do too.
8: What if, and maybe there's a movie in this or a limited series. I don't know. Let's say just for giggles, I needed a kidney and a P1.
1: Mm-hmm.
8: A stranger is a perfect match.
1: Yeah.
8: And, you know, it's like, oh my God, you saved my life. Thank you so much. And they said, we're going to become family, and we hate each other.
2: Yeah, what
8: we
2: if you
8: just can't stand
1: really each other. Get along.
8: Yeah.
1: Well, with the kidney, you could just go your separate ways.
8: You could, but I mean, you've always got that bond.
1: Yeah, that's true, and you just don't get along.
2: Well, yeah, well, and especially it would be hard for Chris Dem, who hates
1: most things,
2: emotions, and whoever gave you a kidney, because let me tell you, the P1s would line up around the block to give Chris Dem a kidney.
1: Like, oh, my God.
2: For Chris Kelly and myself, it'd be like, that's what you get, your failing kidneys, you losers. Look how you've lived. I'm going to give you S.
1: Bet you regret those Diet Cokes now.
2: Right. Chris Dem would be like, I want to go. Please. Until, though, like after you had the transplant, they've said, give me a hug.
1: Okay. That's right.
2: I want a hug for all we've been through together. And Chris Dem would be like,
1: I'll tell you something else about his kidney. I'll bet you there's a couple. The two that come to mind are Rodney and Rusty, who love. I think if Rusty only had one kidney and it was a match for him, he'd say, take mine and kill me.
8: But you'll drop dead after the surgery.
1: Just let my body waste away moments after surgery. It would be over. I'll just be a bag of bones. Just give him my kidney so he can go forward. That's how much love I think there is for these Demers. He's emotional.
2: He's emotional.
1: He's becoming very emotional about this. Heroes, some climbers in Hawaii who rescued a goat that was stranded on the side of a cliff for 1 week. They got her off the cliff, carried her down the path. One man on his back carried him down. An animal rescue operation took her in and found that the goat was pregnant and had been standing somehow. They don't even know how the goat got up there.
8: Well, they're nimble as can be.
1: I guess that's, but they couldn't get down. Couldn't. For a week, they saw it. This is a woman from the rescue organization.
9: It's had no food. It's had no water. And 2 days ago, it was standing up, and now it's not standing up anymore. We share the earth. with lots of creatures. Why? Who decides who lives and who dies? We're going to save the ones we can, the ones that cross our path.
1: She organized all the people to go up there. Her name is Deborah Carvana. She's head of the Koala Ala A'a'a Animal Relocation and Education Project in Honolulu. Mm. That's beautiful. And they climbed right up on that mountain to get that goat down. Sometimes they'll show this kind of thing on Inside Edition. And at the end of it, my wife hates this. Like, they'll show the goat up on the side of the mountain, or they'll show some dog that's in a, you know, a drain or something. And they'll do the story, and Mary Calvey, who's now the host, interim host of Inside Edition, will laugh along. We're like, look at that clever pup and that kind of thing. And then at the end, she'll say, sadly, it was not a good outcome. And my wife will go, then don't tell us the story.
8: Oh.
1: Don't tell us.
8: They don't always survive.
1: They don't know. No. It's funny, like, seeing the goat, like, wandering around. And they all laugh and smile. And then at the end, she'll go, sadly, the outcome was not what we had hoped.
8: The goat tumbled into the Pacific.
1: And it makes my wife so mad because, of course, it's like, what?
8: She's invested.
1: Yeah, she's invested.
8: She's emotional about this.
1: Yeah, she is. You think it would be a good story. Here's the zero. Can you cut him some slack, I guess? The husband, we couldn't get to this story the other day. Man, in France, they were driving, he and his wife, they were going from France to Morocco, which is a 27-hour drive. And they're going to be stopping along the way, of course.
8: Take a boat.
1: They could. You're right.
8: They're going the long way.
1: They're 62 and 60. They have a daughter who lives in Morocco and another who was asleep in the back seat. Their 22-year-old daughter was asleep in the back seat. They left for Paris last Friday. And after several hours on the road, they stopped for gas at about 4:30 in the morning to fuel up. He didn't realize, apparently, that his wife had gone into the bathroom and he drove on without her, which does happen sometimes. Well, he drove 186 miles.
2: Dude.
8: I'm in Italy. Honey, we're in Italy. You want to look out the window? Some beautiful sunrise.
1: You know, this was like 4.5 hours later, he realized, oh my God.
2: I forgot her.
1: I forgot her. She was back at that gas station. Mm. And her phone was still in the car.
2: Oh, yeah.
1: And the gas station was not open until 8:30 when she called him and said, hey, she used the gas station phone, and he had to turn around and go get her back. Do you cut him any slack for that, Biggie?
2: I mean, 3 hours and some change and not noticing, I don't.
8: No slack.
1: Police were called in. They thought maybe he left her on purpose, but after he got back.
2: I would think so.
1: He convinced her he had not left her on purpose, that he just didn't notice for 4 hours that she wasn't in the car.
2: I mean, I wonder, look, if you've ever road tripped with a woman, you would notice because of how quiet it would be.
1: You must have thought she was
2: sleeping.
1: You'd
2: be making lane changes and braking without her going, car, I know. That truck is stopping, and it's been 500 feet ahead of us, it is stopping. So I think he should have noticed. He would have noticed the way when he merged onto the highway again.
8: Leaving the gas station?
2: Yeah, he would have right then when he merged without her going, car! He would have known.
1: That's on him. No slack.
2: No slack.
1: You have to know that she's not there.
2: Because you should have known 20 minutes into the drive, well, it's awfully quiet in here.
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18: 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We build moments that people talk about. 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

Over at KFC restaurants in China, they're coming out with an Oreo chicken burger, which is exactly what it sounds like. 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Could be interesting to try, though. 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

Well, now it looks like ChatGPT can send texts for you. What could go wrong with that? No, thank you. I'm telling you, I keep telling you this, robots are taking over. There'll be no need for humans, no feelings, getting anxiety. Rock 92.

Well, Bon Jovi is continuing to tour. I guess John Bon Jovi's voice is holding up. They're going to be in the United Kingdom coming up tomorrow. 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

Rock 92 from the Go Green Plumbing, Heating, Air, and Electrical Weather Center. Some rain possible in the overnight, even a thunderstorm down to 69. Tomorrow, partly sunny, occasional rain, about 86 for the high. Hello.

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0: Rock 92 is as local as you can get. We've been rocking the Triad for decades and laughing along with the two guys named Chris Show. Thanks for being part of the family. 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

0: Rock 92, Jason Goodman, Littlest Patriot, your go-to brands. Mine, believe it or not, is Kirkland from Costco. I love that brand. What about you?
1: I am going to say Old Spice is my brand because this has been multi-generation. My grandpa used it. My father used it, and now I'm using it. Old Spice is the way to go.
0: Are you going to pass it down to the kids?
1: Oh, yeah. Yeah, it's nostalgic at this point.

Hi, this is Chris Kelly. Tomorrow morning on the Two Guys Named Chris Show, our official attorney, Lisa Lanier, will join us for Lawyer Up inside several legal cases, including the Uber driver who had a cop jump in his car and say, follow that suspect. 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

He used his Morse code skills to send a secret message in his music. He included the message, register, and vote. 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

Hi, this is Chris Kelly. Tomorrow morning on the Two Guys Named Chris Show, our official attorney, Lisa Lanier, will join us for Lawyer Up inside several legal cases, including the Uber driver who had a cop jump in his car and say, follow that suspect. 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
1: If it ain't metal, it's crap! That's my slogan. And for all my like-minded rockers, it just so happens there's a radio show just for you. This is D-Sider from Twisted Sister, and I love the Triad so much I have a house here. It's called the House of Hair. And every Saturday night at 10, I'm your host on the House of Hair. It's a trip down metal memory lane featuring all your old-school faves. Come one, bang all. It happens right here on the Triad's Rock 92. The House of Hair is here.
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2: Snake the Bigfoot Hunter. He says that he has proof now that Bigfoot is real. 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

Bon had a big one to make. The band or his wife. 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

0: Two Guys Named Chris, the show that makes you laugh.
1: I don't want to say money would change me, but it probably would. 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
2: 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They just
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1: I mean, you know that.
0: Two guys named Chris. 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

Hi, this is Chris Kelly. Tomorrow morning on the Two Guys Named Chris Show, our official attorney, Lisa Lanier, will join us for Lawyer Up inside several legal cases, including the Uber driver who had a cop jump in his car and say, follow that suspect. Does he, by law, have to follow that order? We find out tomorrow when Lisa Lanier joins

0: two guys named Chris.
1: There's a student pilot. She was flying in Argentina. She was taking flying lessons from a guy named Leonardo Betranzo. He's 42. He, in the middle of this flight, unstrapped and jumped to his death.
2: Why would he do that to her?
1: I know. Why do that? Why would you do that?
2: I mean, it's fine if you want to take yourself out, but take the plane or at least fly. Do it with somebody who's more trained to land.
1: Jason, you're talking about this pilot who jumped out of the plane and the student pilot had to land it. Go ahead.
3: Yes. Unpopular spin on that. Do we know how annoying the girl was?
0: Two guys named Chris.
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0: 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And that's all we ask.
1: Hey, guys. P1 from Ramsey. What's up, Kelly?
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1: And some good news out of Utah. A 13-year-old has spent 300 hours 3D printing a wheelchair for another local toddler. Here's the 13-year-old who's being hailed a hero.
2: It combines my two favorite things, 3D printing and helping people in need.
1: It's pretty impressive that he was able to do that. But how about that kid? He's not been jaded yet. His favorite things are 3D printing and helping people.
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0: Two guys named Chris.
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1: Well, I owe an apology to a lot of people today, and I'll tell you why. Last night, boy, something happened to me. I got sucked in. My sister-in-law got me again. How many times is this going to happen? Remember earlier this week, after Dolly Parton died, the day after she died, we're doing our tribute, of course, and my sister-in-law texts me this post from social media. She's all over social media, always. She's very big into that. And she says, isn't it something, if you don't believe in heaven, you'll believe in it now. Dolly Parton dies on 9/25, not the ninth month, the 25th day. And I go with it. You all saw it.
5: Right away, too. No hesitation.
1: I go with it. I say, I stop the song. I say, everybody, I'm breaking into programming here. Dolly Parton died on 9/25. There is a heaven.
6: Magic.
1: Someone pointed out she actually died on 8/25. Yeah. Okay, that's August 25th.
6: We're having to adjust the typical work day to make it work.
1: Correct. Yes, we're going to have to do a little overtime here.
5: We have to put in the lunch. Some additional time at lunch.
1: So I text my sister-in-law and say, actually, it was August 25th. It was 8/25. And she says, oh, I am so sorry. I just went with it. You know, she saw it. She, you know, yeah, that's fine.
6: Don't you think that would have been like headline news? Like that would have been part of the headline?
1: Immediately. Yes, I do. So last night, it was my daughter Catherine's birthday. We had a celebration. We went out to her favorite meal, her favorite food. We got Mexican. My sister-in-law was there. My brother-in-law was there. Their family. You know, we had a very nice time. Go back to the house, have some cake. Blah, blah, blah, blah. That's it. Okay, they go home. Now it's 8 o'clock, 8:15. I'm just sitting there ready to go to bed, you know. I get a text from my sister-in-law. Clint Eastwood just died. Okay. Just says it out. I say, I'm going with this.
6: Oh,
5: and he did.
1: I text everybody I know. I called the radio station. I said, put me on. I broke it. I said, put me on. I want to go on programming right now. I want to make the announcement. We've lost Clint Eastwood. They're like, what?
5: Who is this?
6: Can't you tell by my voice?
1: I said, let's go. Put me on. That's it. I want to be on the broadcast to tell you Clint Eastwood has died at 96. We've lost an icon. I texted everybody in my whole Rolodex. That's it. Then I, after doing all that, 5 minutes later, I go to get the details. There are none. It's Clint Eastwood is awesome. Clint Eastwood's in great health. Clint Eastwood's 96. Clint Eastwood is retired from directing. Everybody loves Clint Eastwood. I text my sister-in-law. I'm not seeing any information on this. Crickets. Nothing. Nobody says anything. I still haven't heard back from her 24 hours later. I went with this. Clint Eastwood is alive and well.
5: Very alive.
1: Yes.
6: Thank goodness.
1: Yes. I mean, what a week that would have been. Dolly Parton and then Clint Eastwood. I said, boom, we're going with this. We're leading with it.
5: Let me tell
1: nothing.
5: You.
1: Nothing.
5: Your sister-in-law is exactly what social media loves.
1: Mm-hmm. Yes.
5: She believes. Because I saw yesterday, and what these places do now is make it look like an obituary, okay? So I was scrolling and I saw this big picture of Clint Eastwood and it was like, you won't believe what happened to Clint Eastwood. And it says he's decided to retire from directing at 97.
1: At 96 years old.
5: But let me tell you this. The picture looks like something that would be an obituary picture.
1: Okay.
5: So I guarantee you that she saw something like Clint Eastwood, major announcement. And it's like, he's dead.
6: And there's clouds in the background.
1: But you can't. You got to see the words. He's dead. You got to read that obituary before you give it to. I'm a media personality. I went with this.
3: I think she's trolling you at this point because she knows you'll go for it.
5: I think she's just an unreliable source.
6: I think that, you know, they have child locks for kids. We need adult locks on social media.
5: Well, and it's not just her, by the way, because like the 9 to 5 thing, really, I saw picked up steam later in the day. And so many people were sharing. They're like, oh my God, Dolly.
1: She died on 9
5: to 5. She died on 9 to 5. It was, oh God, is real.
1: She did not. No, she died on
5: 8 to 5.
1: Again, you got to put in the extra hour.
5: Got a longer lunch break.
1: Make that happen. So my sister, I'm waiting to hear. I'm like, what?
5: He's alive.
1: Let's go. Clint Eastwood is alive and well and apparently just fine.
5: But she is what social media loves. She just sees the headline or sees a picture and just kind of goes with the assumption.
1: You know why I trust her. She is constantly on, like, TMZ gets it before anybody else, apparently.
5: That's who I went to when you sent your text.
1: Yes.
5: I went immediately to TMZ, and it was not at the top. And I was like, that ain't real.
1: That is not happening. I know. And then I'm like, I'm embarrassed. I'm embarrassed by this. You
5: especially
1: know?
5: Late at night like it was.
1: Exactly.
5: You're waking people up.
1: I'm waking people up. I'm running up and down. I went to my neighbor's house and knocked on the door and said, hey, man, Clint died. Clint who?
3: Down in the cul-de-sac? You're not allowed 100 feet from this house.
1: No. That's right. They don't even want me over it. I'm up and down the street yelling at the top of my lungs that Clint Eastwood had died. He did not. He's fine. But my sister-in-law, she's always on TMZ. And a few years ago, she texted me out of the blue and said, I'm hearing Kobe Bryant has died in a helicopter crash. And nobody had. I went online and I saw it to my wife. I was like, your sister's saying that Kobe Bryant has died, but I don't see it anywhere. And my wife said, well, she's usually ahead of the curve. She usually knows this stuff. And I knew that, but like 2 hours before the TV broke in and said,
6: wow.
1: You know, it was, she had that. Because TMZ like pays people, like the helicopter, you know, the rescue people to tell them what's going on.
5: I'll tell you who I saw like when Dolly died the other day. I was a little surprised. I saw it first reported by Variety.
1: Really?
5: And they got it took first. TMZ about 5 minutes, and then they posted theirs. Mm-hmm. But I was surprised to see that Variety was the first one instead of TMZ, because they're normally first.
1: Is it always a race? And TMZ, you're right.
5: God, it's always a race.
1: See, TMZ, they are despicable. Like, the Kobe Bryant thing, apparently they paid, like, the police and the rescuers and you know, the paramedics
5: they
1: and all.
5: They paid for, like, crash photos and autopsy photos.
1: They do all that.
5: Remember, there were some sheriffs, LAPD or LA County sheriffs, fired over taking pictures of Kobe's body with their cell phones,
1: which
5: is really terrible.
1: Yeah, I told Biggie this. I know I've told you before, but one time when a celebrity died, this is my early radio days when I was first introduced to it, there was an overnight guy where I worked, and it was 1990, and I was a part-time DJ, and the overnight guy's name was Lee Cameron, and he was very, very professional. He wore a coat and tie. He did midnight to 6, but he wore a coat and tie.
5: This is a different time.
6: That's too much.
5: It was radio was more respected.
1: It was.
6: Okay,
1: it was.
6: Fair
5: it really,
6: enough.
5: I mean, in fairness, it really was a profession where it was like, I will dress nice.
6: Yeah, fair enough.
1: He chain smoked. He wore a coat and tie. Yep. He came in and would get the music and used his highlighters to say, here's what I'm going to say here.
3: I got to prepare my show.
1: He did. He did.
3: Yes.
1: He did. So what happened was I was there. I was doing 7 to midnight, and he was doing midnight to 6. So I got there early. I was doing other stuff, and I got there about 5:30, and the program director, the boss, came around the corner and said that Michael Landon had died. Now, Michael Landon was on Little House on the Prairie. He was on several shows, Bonanza. Yeah. You know, he was a beloved celebrity. Everyone knew that he was going to die because he had terminal cancer, and it was really sad. He was probably 58 years old, something like that. And it's very sad. So the program director comes to me, and he said, there's an hour before I go, and he goes, Michael Landon has died. And I was like, okay, I'm ready. And he goes, we're not saying a word about it. That was his policy. Okay. I said, why? He said, because it was Friday afternoon. We are going to.
3: Everybody's working for the weekend.
1: He said, we're nothing but fun. We're the take us with you as you go out to party radio station. We are not mentioning death ever. And I was like, okay, I got it. He goes,
3: made it through another week.
1: Yes.
5: Oh, the horns right. and honking.
1: Right. And nobody knows it because there's no internet. I mean, you got to see it on TV. Yeah. You know, we got it from the Associated Press wire. It printed it up. Bzz, bzz, bzz, bzz, and he rips the...
5: We'll see you at Friday after 5.
1: That's right. That's what he was doing.
6: But yeah. I feel like that would make more sense today because the past several days, I can't look at any screen that doesn't have Dolly Parton on it.
1: Right.
6: And it's kind... I mean, obviously, I respect Dolly Parton, but I could use a break from all the death talk.
1: It's almost like a counter program. Yeah, after about a day, it's like, all right, let's...
6: Because, I mean, it's any it's news everywhere. You flip to, yeah. and honestly, even if you just put on a streaming
1: yeah.
6: service, it's like remembering Dolly Parton.
1: Right.
6: And I'm like, I could use a break.
1: Well, his thing was, we're fun, and we're not going to bring the room down by talking mm-hmm. about this actor who everybody loves who has died. He's like, leave that to the cable news. That's what he said. And then he goes, have a great weekend. I'm out of here. You know, this 5:30. So I go on at 7 to midnight. I don't mention it. I play the hits. I'm like, yeah,
5: we're jamming.
1: Ace of bass. Here's a side. Yeah. You like Tone Loc? Here's Tone
5: yeah.
1: Loc.
5: Oh, yeah. Funky Gold Medina.
1: Here's Marky Mark and the Funky Bunch.
5: Yeah.
1: You know? Here's New Kids. NKOTB. Woo. Okay. Now, about 11:30, here comes Lee Cameron. He's my replacement. Now, I'm pretty much at the end. You know, I'm done. The show's over. I'm just like, oh, here's Mariah Carey.
7: Sorry, I've partied into the weekend, Lee.
1: Okay, Lee comes in. I don't say anything about. I didn't. And I remember, see, the program director had said, make sure you tell everybody we're not mentioning Michael Landon. Like, all right. I didn't tell him. Okay, so I leave. He's coming on.
5: Man, and he's in here practicing.
1: Well,
7: Michael Landon.
1: No, I didn't hear that at all. Lando. I didn't hear any of that. That's probably what he was doing. I didn't know. So I get in the car, turn on the radio. It's 12:05. He goes on. He starts. He goes, the station was 107.5. Now, another thing is we never stop the music. The music never stops on 107.5, okay? We go right from one song to the other. We talk over, and we're like, party time, weekend. And I get in the car, the music stops, and he said, I've got an announcement to make. And I'm like, what's going on? And he says, if you haven't heard, we lost a great one today. I'm talking about Michael Landon. We're taking 2 minutes of silence for Michael Landon. Well, I'm like, oh, my God. And he went on and on. And then he had people, like, remembering Michael Landon.
5: Oh, God, yeah.
1: And all the great things that Michael Landon had done. And he comes up with all this stuff. Well, then I get home. My answering machine's full of messages from the boss, from the program director. He's like, I thought we agreed. No Michael Landon, Tom. I let it on. What are you going to do? You know? So I screwed up once by not talking about a death. I screwed up a second time here by talking about it. I know. It's terrible. I mess these up every
5: Michael
1: time.
5: Michael Landon on the Highway to Heaven.
1: That was his show. Yeah. He was on a show called Highway to Heaven, and we lost him way too early. Years later, it came out he wasn't that nice a guy. Turns out.
5: That really hurt. I'll tell you who that hurt. My mother.
1: Did it?
5: She loved Michael Landon. I remember when he died from my mother being terribly upset because she loved Little. She still watched Little House on the Prairie if it comes on.
1: I mean, he was supposed to be. It would be almost like.
5: Yeah.
1: It would be like 5 years from now finding out Dolly Parton was this awful person.
5: I know.
1: Can you imagine?
6: That would be terrible.
1: Can you imagine?
6: Like, Nobody would even believe it.
1: Because Michael Landon was. It was just like this.
5: But then years later, all these stories kept coming out, and he was like an alcoholic, I believe.
1: Terrible on the set.
5: Yeah.
1: Like verbally abusive to his co-stars. Yeah. All these different things.
5: Like
1: awful to his kids.
5: Yeah, he ran the prairie.
1: he ran the hell out of that prairie. He sure did. And he was like a terrible father and terrible to his wife and cheated on all these things, you know. One woman said he was, you know, all over her sexually on the set of the show, and it was just terrible. It would be exactly like finding that out about Dolly Parton, but he was beloved at the time of his death.
5: Yeah, but your sister-in-law. I mean, this is two in 1 week. I think we...
1: She got me twice. I know. Maybe she's doing it on purpose.
5: I don't know if she's doing it on purpose. I think she hasn't answered now because I think there's the embarrassment factor. She's like, uh-oh.
1: I do too. I think she's not going to... She has now twice led me the wrong way. We're the media. We're the front end of this. We have to be on our P's and Q's. CNN had to apologize. They showed in their montage of Dolly Parton, they were showing pictures of her, of course, and videos of her. Well, somebody pointed out to them, one of the videos they showed was actually a Dolly Parton impersonator. It wasn't even Dolly Parton. So CNN's like, sorry, we got some idiot intern running this thing. We have no idea. So they had to... everybody was always, and the viewers were like, we're already heartbroken. How dare you show someone that's not Dolly Parton as if they're Dolly Parton?
5: You know, I heard an interesting Dolly factoid yesterday about I Will Always Love You.
1: Yeah.
5: And that, you know, she didn't hear Whitney's version until she heard it on the radio.
1: Is that right?
5: They apparently came to her and basically, it was Kevin Costner and his secretary who had the idea to use the song.
1: Oh, really?
5: Yes.
1: Yeah.
5: And she basically said, well, yeah, use the song if you want in the movie, but get someone else to sing it. Like,
1: yeah.
5: I don't like my version, and I didn't like Linda Ronstadt's version because Linda Ronstadt, you know, you got to have big ending, basically.
1: Yeah, yeah.
5: So she was driving in her car, she said, and Whitney Houston starts singing on the radio, and she said she pulled over and was in tears because of how beautiful it
1: she
5: was.
1: She loved it. She loved
5: but
1: it.
5: Nobody bothered to tell her, like, oh, yeah, we had Whitney do it.
1: Really?
5: It's going to be on the soundtrack.
1: The song, well, Whitney's version of it is unbelievable. I mean, I love Dolly's version of it, but Whitney really
5: nailed
1: it. And
5: she kind of joked, too. She's like, of course I want to use it. Give me $1 million.
1: Well, yeah, she said it made me rich. How about several people covered it, not covered it, but did it as tributes. We have Chris Stapleton, who did it at his show, I Will Always Love You.

0: What are your thoughts? It's a little tinny for me.
1: I love Chris Stapleton. Yeah. I don't think he can do wrong. I love this.
0: Do you really?
1: I do. I think it's amazing.
2: Is Chris Stapleton's version of the national anthem the one that makes you cry?
1: Yes, every time I hear it.
0: Really?
1: I think it's perfect.
0: When did he do that?
1: One of the Super Bowls not too long ago.
0: Really? Chris Stapleton did the national anthem in the Super Bowl?
2: It was very well done. I mean, I wouldn't cry about it, but...
0: Did he go to Appalachian? Who went to Appalachian?
1: No, that was Luke Combs.
3: Luke Combs, yeah. Nah, it's not your... Don't even.
1: Yeah.
2: Was that... You got that information from a text message?
1: Yeah.
0: And my sister-in-law said.
3: You know, Chris Stapleton went to App.
1: What?
0: I knew somebody went to Appalachian. It really made me mad when Luke Combs went to Appalachian because they just took my plaque right off the wall.
3: Oh, God. You are so far down now.
0: Down the list, man. Luke Combs went to Appalachian. How about Vin Diesel?

0: Is Vin Diesel a singer? I thought he was an actor.
1: He is.
0: He is a singer.
1: He is a musician. He makes great music.
0: What'd you think of that?
1: I didn't mind it.
0: You didn't mind either of
2: that. This came out recently. BB says that Vin Diesel makes underrated music, and I say there's no way.
0: That's right. You did say that. You said that his music, because he's known for the other stuff, is not paid that much attention to.
2: Yeah, as it should be.
0: I think we
2: need Vin Diesel in a car and not behind a mic.
0: How about that? I tell you a take I love that BB Shea has. Sports take now. Okay. He says, do we really have to have an NFL game on a Wednesday night in wherever it is? And then a Thursday night game in Australia. Do we have to have that? And the answer is no.
2: No, we don't. We will watch.
0: Of course we'll watch.
2: Yeah.
0: I am with him 1,000%. Start the thing on Sunday. You know,
1: the first week. All the games need to be on Sunday, Monday. That's it.
0: I agree with you.
3: I'm sure they make more money spreading it out.
0: Of course they do.
3: So why wouldn't they?
0: The answer to every question is money, and that's what they want is money. And I mean, the reason it would be nice if they didn't is so we didn't have to go searching for it and streaming for it. And yes, I agree with you 1,000%. There's no reason on the middle of the week on a win. It'd be nice to see that Super Bowl rematch on a Sunday. Yeah. You know, at 4 o'clock. You know, so that would be the reason, because I don't want to have. Not all of us want to stay up till midnight to watch the Patriots play the Seahawks, and I'm 1,000% with you. It's like they keep messing with things, and I totally agree with
1: every
0: you.
1: Sports is an amazing product, and yet they continue to find ways to ruin it.
0: But they always make more money. But you're right, they're making more money. It hurts it.
1: College football, they're ruining it. Football, NFL, college basketball, they're ruining it.
0: You know, the football one on college, I didn't even know this until I just found out. Virginia plays NC State tomorrow. The game was supposed to be in Brazil, but nobody in Brazil gave a crap about it, so they moved it to Charlottesville. Good.
2: Yeah.
0: Why are you playing in Brazil, you know? And when Roger Goodell, the commissioner of the NFL, says, oh, eventually there will be teams in England and France and Germany. I mean, he has said this. He's like, that's an inevitability. We're going to have teams over there. Nobody in America wants that. Have you ever heard anybody who's a sports fan say, oh, great, they're going to put a team in Paris? Of course not.
1: No.
0: Nobody who's your core NFL fan wants anything to do with the London team.
1: If they want to be smart, create a European league.
0: And they've tried that.
1: NFL Europe.
0: They've done that. Yeah. You know, that's was like a feeding ground for the NFL. Yeah, that's fine. But we're not going to – nobody wants to see an expansion team with Berlin and Paris and London. Why do they not listen to their fans? Money.
2: Money.
0: They're always wanting money.
2: It's just money.
0: Of course it is. And they keep lengthening the season. And, you know, I told BB Shea, there was a day where it used to start – the NFL would start. It would be next Sunday. It would be starting on the day before Labor Day. And it was always all the games on Sunday. And then they changed everything. I was glad to hear you say that you didn't like that. And all these games overseas, I don't think anybody wants those either.
2: No.
0: It's like, oh, game in wherever, Australia.
2: You know, I watch WWE wrestling.
0: Yes.
2: They're now owned basically by the Saudis.
0: Yes.
2: Like the next WrestleMania is in Riyadh.
0: Oh, well, there you have
2: it. And it's like, imagine telling Dusty Rhodes. Hey, Dusty, you got your passport ready? We're going to head on over to Riyadh.
0: That's right.
2: But you know what? Money.
0: That's always the answer. It's money. That's right. Like then we got into spinning around to, like you mentioned, the NCAA basketball tournament. It was 1,000% perfect at 64 teams. You have 64 teams. It's even. It starts on a Thursday. Everybody gets their brackets in. You know, you have time to do that. Then they add a few more and a few more. So you have these play-in games, and nobody wants it. No. They play the first on Tuesday in Dayton. Nobody
2: and
0: wants that.
2: You mentioned college football. What I keep hearing advertisements for now, which I hate the term, week zero.
0: Isn't that ridiculous?
2: I hate that term.
0: Week zero.
2: Are you ready for week zero? I don't even know what that means.
0: So who made that up? How stupid is that? Yes, they're ruining what we love. They're ruining what we love.
2: For money.
0: For money. And what... Look, I like money. You all know that.
2: God, you've ruined many things for money.
0: Yes, I've sold my soul years ago. I read a question today. If you could, would you want to know what everybody in your life makes for a living?
2: Know enough.
0: Yeah, you know.
3: You can just tell by the way people live their lives.
2: Yeah, I know enough already.
0: Yeah, there's no reason. You don't want to see somebody's paycheck, you know.
2: So there's some salaries I know, and they bug me.
0: So you don't want to know.
2: I don't want to know anyone else's.
0: Would you want to know truly, that's the other thing, would you want to know truly what people really thought about you deep down?
3: No.
2: Oh,
3: no.
2: We get most of that. Yeah. You just got to read ours on the internet.
0: Yeah, but do you want to know what I really think about you?
2: So you've said it. To be biche, and then you normally you out yourself by apologizing to me.
0: You're right.
2: You'd hate it because we'd hear what you really think of us, which would be terrible.
0: Yeah.
2: And then you'd hear what we think of you, which would actually be nice.
0: That would be my worst nightmare.
2: You'd be like, oh my God, he is.
0: He actually likes me. Yeah. My worst nightmare. Coming up here on the Two Guys Named Chris show. Maybe Shay's firing on all cylinders. That sports thing, man, that's tip of the iceberg. When do you get him?
2: And he's coming off a hot sports game.
0: Yeah, yesterday. He's got all that stuff. When do you get him on this Lindsey Clancy trial? That's wrapped up.
2: Uh-oh.
0: He's got some thoughts on that, too. Not yet, though. The musician who says, I know how to cure cancer. It's Carlos Santana. He said it on stage. He gave it to us. That's next.
2: Worst take, BB or Carlos.
0: Well, you decide here next. Two Guys Named Chris show. Here's Red Rachel. She's got your weekend forecast.
3: From the Go Green Plumbing, Heating, Air, and Electrical Weather Center, mostly cloudy today and 85 degrees for the high. Thunderstorms possible this afternoon and evening, 68 for the overnight low. This weekend, highs in the mid-80s, rain likely on Saturday, and showers possible on Sunday. 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
4: 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Rock 92.
0: Well, I mentioned a minute ago that B.B. Shea was full of all these hot takes today. And maybe it's because he's coming off a cold or something like that. Something's gotten into B.B. Shea. And I think, Biggie, you agree with this. You're tired of people saying, we have got to protect ex-celebrity. Like, everybody goes out and says, now that Dolly Parton's out, B.B. Shea said he saw a black woman go, here's 10 white people that just cannot die. Which just cannot.
1: Don't leave the house.
2: Well, that, and when a celebrity does die, and like, you know, now, any celebrity that dies for the next week, people are going to be overly, no!
0: Right.
2: How dare you take him too?
0: Right. It's not like, now. No.
2: Well, he's 90.
0: Yeah. Yes. Yeah. Exactly. It did. I guess it came as a surprise when Dolly Parton died because everybody, even though she was in bad health, we knew she was playing it down. She died of cancer, of course. And I read that she was willing to try a bunch of experimental drugs to try and help other people who might be dealing with cancer.
2: So I kind of read a timeline.
0: Yeah.
2: And apparently she had fallen ill last week and was in the hospital still dealing with the cancer, and on Friday they started making calls saying to her closest family and friends saying you need to come.
0: Ooh.
2: And but at first she was still willing to keep fighting, but they said her body's just you know, and they said that's why. So through the weekend, everyone that was a very close friend or family was able to come and see her. And they said she was truly, when they say surrounded by friends and family when she passed, she was. Because everyone was able to get there.
0: And you know, I heard that she worked right up till very close to the end, too.
2: Oh, like, I fully believe that. Me too.
0: They're doing like a Broadway show in her honor that starts on her birthday next year. And you know, all these different things that she wanted to have done, she put that in place before she passed away. It's really something. I mean, it just, the more and more you read about her, the better it gets. Carlos Santana was on stage, and he was talking about, I know how to beat cancer. I know how to cure cancer. And this was his advice for anyone in the audience when dealing with this.
15: You want to make sure that in your life you never have cancer. It's important that you remember this. Grievances causes cancer. It's important that you let it go and forgive. Especially on cancer, he said, he never met anybody that had cancer that didn't have grievances.
0: Don't hold a grudge. Don't have a grievance.
2: All right. Play smooth.
3: Yeah, you should just stick to playing guitar, yeah. Carlos.
0: The only problem with that is, you know, Dolly Parton had no grievances. She was like this wonderful person who apparently held no grudges.
2: I don't want to be rude to Carlos, but I'm going to be. Let's go to the children's hospital.
0: Oh, right. Ooh, another good point.
2: Yes.
0: Another very good point. Although my wife had the theory once when Johnny Cochran got cancer. Remember, he represented O.J. Simpson, and he got cancer and passed away from it. And my wife said, well, of course you did.
2: Hate cancer.
0: She called it hate cancer. Because he knew the truth and kept
3: and
0: it.
3: And he was keeping it inside.
0: Kept it inside.
2: I co-sign on that.
0: I do too.
2: But where Carlos's take is that the people with the grievances, I feel like when you get cancer, you're allowed to have some grievances.
3: Well, and if he says everybody that gets cancer has grievances, because everybody truly at some point has grievances.
0: Fact.
3: So he's right in that sense, but not having grievances isn't going to keep you from getting cancer.
0: I do. Don't you think? Well, do you think if you are someone who is really live and let live and is a really good person and doesn't hold a grudge, doesn't ever really get angry or bottle up angry feelings inside, do you think that goes toward your health? Do you know what I'm saying?
2: Like, sure, it does. Your overall
0: I think so too. I mean, overarching, if you don't hold in all these terrible angry feelings, if you really just live your life and are your true authentic self and don't hold those grudges as best you can, I think it helps your health. You know, I can't say it'll stop you from getting cancer.
2: No.
0: But I do think it helps your health, you know, from what he says. I think you're just a lighter person, you know.
2: Yeah,
0: just,
2: but
0: you know.
2: I mean, cancer still hits everybody.
0: Yes. I mean, I can't say it stops you from getting cancer. I don't know that cancer is something that is manifested from that, but I think you've feel better if you get, you know, if you're not a gossip, but everybody is.
2: Everybody
0: loves to gossip.
3: But I think of it more like your blood pressure, like not being angry all the time.
0: Yes, there you go. Blood pressure, probably heart attack.
3: Yeah.
0: You know, if you hold in all
3: holding tension, yeah.
0: Anxiety and stress, you know, stress leads to that kind of thing.
2: There's only one person that I truly believe when they said, you know, they didn't have grudges or anything, and she just passed.
0: Dolly Parton.
2: Dolly. I think,
0: of cancer.
2: Well,
0: she just died
2: but
0: of cancer.
2: But I really think she might be the only person I believe when they say that.
0: Well, maybe. I mean, she even may have some. I'm sure she got angry in her life. Yeah. You know, she probably got angry at somebody in her life. I saw Jerry Seinfeld say a thing. This was recent on a podcast that he did not hold a grudge after being fired. When he first came to Los Angeles and tried to make it as a comedian, he got hired on the TV show Benson, and he got fired after 3 episodes. And he told the story. He's like, that was the best thing that ever happened to me after he got fired.
16: Yes, there was one huge failure at the beginning. I was cast to be a comic relief character on Benson in 1980 when I had just moved out to L.A. at the age of 26. And I did 3 episodes, and I showed up for the 4th, and I sat down at the table, and I go, how come there's no script for me? And they go, you've been fired. Why are you here? And the agent didn't call me to tell me I was fired. I was already a very dedicated stand-up comedian, but that locked the safe. I went, okay, from now on, nobody else's material. Because I'm doing their crappy material and dying. So that was a failure. That was a great propeller for me.
0: That's what catapulted him. I've seen those episodes. I remember him.
2: Oh, really?
0: Well, recently I saw when we went to Gatlinburg, Tennessee, well, right next to Pigeon Forge, a few years ago, the TV we had was Roku TV, and I couldn't figure out how to work anything except the Benson channel. Okay, so the Benson, they have a Benson channel.
3: I didn't know that.
0: Yeah. And
2: it's really sad.
0: Listen, Benson ran for about 9 years. The great Robert Guillaume. I thought Benson was a good show. When I was young, Benson, y'all don't know Benson, but Benson was played by Robert Guillaume, and he was like, he started out as like a small assistant role to the governor of the state, and they never even named the state. And then he grew in the role. Nonetheless, it was on for a while. And when we went to Gatlinburg, the only thing I saw was the Benson channel. And I mean, I was trying to get to sleep. I'm watching Benson, which I hadn't seen in 40 years, but there came Jerry Seinfeld walking onto one of the scenes. His whole role was, he was a joke writer for the governor. There was a character was the governor. And so he would test out the jokes on Benson. They were always bad jokes, and Benson would make fun of him, and he'd leave. It was like one scene. So I saw all 3 episodes, and I watched back-to-back-to-back Benson. And so I saw all 3 Jerry Seinfeld episodes. I'm like, oh, my God, I had no idea he was on that show. And then he told that story. He was fired off of the show after 3 episodes. That's never going to do it with you, too, B.B. Shea. You're going to come in one day, and your chair won't be there. And where's my chair? Oh, you've been fired.
2: Actually, that's happened a few times in radio. Don't be.
0: Oh, yeah. That happens. I believe it was Jerry Seinfeld. I think it was Larry David You know, he quit at Saturday Night Live. That's a legendary
1: story. Great story.
0: He, at the end of a Saturday Night Live, like one of his skits or a few of his skits didn't get used. So at the end of the episode, he goes, "You all are talentless hacks. I quit. I'm done." This was on Saturday night. And all the people are just like staring at him. He rants and raves, walks back to his apartment. And then he gets in the apartment. He's like, "I should not have quit that job."
2: I got rent due.
0: Right. So on Monday, when everybody gets back together for the next week and the rehearsal and everything, he just shows up like nothing happened. Hey, everybody.
3: That was just a bit.
0: He didn't even say anything. He just walked in and like, okay. And they were like looking at him like, "Didn't you quit?" He's like, No.
2: You guys thought that was real? That was full of fun. Yeah.
0: They did an episode of Seinfeld. They did a Seinfeld episode about that. George quit his job and then went back in on Monday and was like, "I don't know what you mean."
3: Well, you know, I mean, Shane Gillis, who's one of the most popular comedians right now, he got fired from Saturday Night Live after one day.
0: He really?
3: And yeah, now he gets to host it sometimes, you know?
0: A lot of people, it's like they say, being fired was the best thing that happened to me. You get fired and you get a fresh start and, you know, you have nothing to lose and you go out there and do what you really... What he said, that's actually about Seinfeld. Is like, I'm not letting anybody else write the stuff for me. I'm going to write it myself.
1: Yeah, but it only works if
0: you become a success.
1: Right. Seinfeld's worth $1 billion.
0: Yes.
1: Now.
0: Yeah,
1: it'd be
0: right.
1: Different if you work somewhere else.
0: A million people are probably saying, "Well, I got fired and it's
1: the worst thing that ever happened.
2: Yeah. Yeah. There's some SNL writers you've never heard of.
0: Right, exactly.
2: Who are working regular jobs and they're telling everybody, "I wrote for SNL for 3 days."
0: Yeah.
2: Yeah.
0: Who got fired or quit or whatever.
2: You never heard of them.
0: That's exactly right. When I got into this business, radio, they said, "Well, you will be fired. This is what happens. You're going to get fired." Not yet.
1: Yeah, that's the key word.
0: Of course, today's Friday, isn't it?
1: Yeah.
3: Don't linger around after the show.
0: No. We got to get out of here. Well, I'll be leaving early anyway. We have a guest in the last hour, so yeah. I'm out of here.
3: Just going to let him smell your chair and all that?
2: Well, and at this point, if I'm here on a Friday, I'm sneaking out.
0: It's hard for you to sneak, really, isn't it?
2: It is, yeah. Well, they put a table up in my way today.
0: Yeah, they sure did. I don't know. The word sneak, I'm not sure about. You know, we lost another celebrity. Myrtle Beach Doug is really upset about this. I don't really know this person, but he has an amazing voice. His name is Peter Cullen, the voice of Optimus Prime. And when I saw his obituary today, I was like, ooh, this guy's got it.
17: "My name is Optimus Prime. We are autonomous robotic organisms from the planet Cybertron."
0: Passed at 85. Did you know him?
2: Yeah. I mean, for my age group, yeah. Transformers was everything.
0: Yeah. So he was Optimus Prime. And then he explained at a convention, we have him doing this too. He explained that at first they said they wanted the voice this way or that way. And he's like, "No, I want to do it like this.
17: I'm Optimus Prime." "No, it was... My name is Optimus Prime."
0: See the crowd. They love that.
2: Oh, yeah.
0: So he started, "I'm Optimus." And he said, "No, I'm going to do it here." That was a great voice.
2: Oh, fantastic.
0: AI can't do that.
3: I think it can.
0: Unfortunately, I'm sure you're right that it probably can do that. But I was very, very impressed with that. So what else did he do? But do you know much about him at all?
2: I just know him as Optimus Prime.
3: He was the voice of Winnie the Pooh, or he was in Winnie the Pooh of some sort.
0: Really?
3: I think that's it, because some headlines said Winnie the Pooh and some said Transformers.
0: Okay. Died at 85 on Wednesday. Cause of death not determined. Transformers, yes. Michael Bay, he did it in the Michael Bay live action movies as well. And also provided the voice in the original Predator movie for Predator. He was like that, whatever voice that was. That is a great voice.
1: He was Eeyore in Winnie the Pooh.
0: Oh, okay. He's Eeyore. Okay. Sometimes I wonder why I don't get voiceover work. And then you hear a voice You hear that kind of voice.
17: "My name is Optimus Prime. We are autonomous robotic organisms from the planet Cybertron."
0: That guy has got it, 1,000%. One more note here on celebrity. We can do a Biggie High-Low on this. In the movie Jurassic Park, they have a mosquito in Amber. You know it.
2: Oh, God, yes.
0: They haven't seen Jurassic Park, but that's a big part of it. It's like that's how they get the blood of the DNA of the dinosaur to recreate it, you know, a million years later. And so there's a mosquito in Amber that is rolled over it. They've sold that at auction. Do you want to guess?
2: Oh, the one from the movie? Because I had one as a kid.
0: You did? Well, they sold those.
2: They sold, fun little... And, okay, so this is the one from the movie.
0: You know, I felt like they set that up so well I kept thinking, why aren't we doing this? Why aren't we like pulling blood out of mosquitoes that are a billion years old and making dinosaurs? Because it seems so logical that we would do that.
2: I feel like, and I'm not even kidding, I wasn't even from the, I think I got it from like the Smithsonian.
0: Did you really?
2: Like, I think they were doing like knockoff.
0: Yeah, probably so, yeah. Well, how much do you think it sold for, the actual one from the movie?
2: 100,000.
0: Higher.
2: 500.
0: Lower.
2: 200.
0: Higher.
2: 300.
0: Higher.
2: 350.
0: Higher.
2: 400.
0: $400,000.
2: That's way too much.
0: Yeah, I agree. That is too much. You're good at that. I would have, you know, you could have told me $10 million. I would have believed it.
2: Really?
0: But yeah, but that, because that movie is.
2: It's a major part, but it's just a small little piece.
0: Yeah, it is. I mean, it.
2: And really, pass that off.
0: You got one.
2: Yeah.
0: Right. How do you prove that it's from the movie? You know. I should see director. You know what? Red Rachel's doing this weekend. I really should join you.
3: You can come over.
0: You'd be
3: disappointed by my house, but you can come over.
0: I'll sit right between you and your boyfriend.
3: Okay.
0: Your fiance.
2: Weird.
3: He would like that.
0: What, do you like that?
3: Yeah.
0: I should just come over and sit betwixt y'all, and I'll put some cashew fudge in my lap. We just have popcorn and stuff. Anyway, she's watching 9 to 5 and Steel Magnolias, which she has not seen. Both are great.
3: That's what I've heard. Oh.
2: You know what is blowing up the internet right now?
0: What?
2: Dolly's recipe from Steel Magnolias.

0: 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I like 9 to 5 better.
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1: 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It's great. I was in Asheboro yesterday. I met with Wayne Thomas and his sons, Trent and Cam, and we went out to lunch. We went to a place, actually, called Magnolia 23 in Asheboro. And I tell you this. First of all, it's great food. Secondly, everybody was coming up to Wayne, like the folks that worked there, and they were like, oh, I bought a car from you. Oh, I bought a truck from you. So many people. The lady who worked there who was talking to us said, you look like, I thought she was going to be recognizing me. She goes, you look like, and I was like, I am. She goes, no, not you. Then she went over to Wayne, and he said, you look like Wayne Thomas. He goes, well, I am. She goes, everybody in my family buys vehicles from you. That's the case, isn't it? 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
2: I was just talking about going to my hometown of Asheboro yesterday and driving around a Wayne Thomas Chevrolet. I do some advertising for Wayne Thomas Chevrolet. He's the nicest guy there is. His two sons went with us to lunch yesterday. So there are going to be pictures of me on social media. I drove a Chevy Trax to lunch. A group of us went to lunch. There were five of us. So I drove the Chevy Trax to lunch. Well, the other group took a Corvette, and on the way back, they said, do you want to drive the Corvette back?
3: Oh, awesome.
2: I said, oh, I don't think I am.
4: No. It's way too much fun.
2: No. I just stood there like,
3: too much power.
2: It's too much power. There's too much power in that car. So his son Cam was like, well, I'll drive it, I guess, if you want to sit in the passenger seat. And I was like, well, I guess I can sit in the passenger. That's the best I can do. The best I can do is sit in the passenger seat, you know? So I sit in the passenger seat, and he gets it out on the road and just, you know, hits the gas, and it's room. And I go, oh, Cam, you're going to have to slow down. I can't.
3: My Lord.
2: Oh, my Lord, Cam.
4: You got to experience being a wife.
2: I guess I did. I got to experience that because I was scared to death of that thing. Woo, that baby's got some power now. That's a nice.
3: That is a beautiful car.
2: Oh, yes. Oh, yes. So our salesperson, Joe, said, we want to put these pictures up on social media. I said, well, send them to Biggie. I don't know what I'm doing. So she sent them to you. And Joe said, what will happen? I said, well, it's simple. Biggie will put them up. He'll put up a clever caption. And then 1,000 people will tell me how awful I am.
3: They'll talk about how beautiful the car is.
2: Yes. Yes.
3: And then they'll say, what is he doing in it?
2: Yes. Why is this lummox sitting next to or in that vehicle?
3: Yeah.
2: This is pretty much how it's going
4: to go.
2: You're
4: so much taller than that car.
2: Oh, I know.
4: How did you fit in there?
2: I know. It was tough. When I take a picture anytime, I see the picture later and it's like, who's this lurch? Oh, it's me. It's a terrible feeling.
3: You can't help your height, though.
2: You can't help your height.
3: Yeah.
2: But yet, I am just, I mean, when I see these photos, I'm just like, my God.
4: Well, there are all these guys that want to be tall.
3: I know.
2: Yeah. But that's, I'm 6'7". So that is really overly tall.
3: Well, you still refuse to buy a new wardrobe.
2: Of course. Yeah, we'll not do that.
3: No, so your clothes are baggy, too.
2: Yeah.
3: So
2: it looks really off.
4: What about when you get shredded? Will you wear tighter clothes once you get shredded?
2: Yeah, if I get shredded, maybe I'll spend some money on some clothes. I see BB Shea just saw the pictures. Yeah. I mean, I just write it when you're saying that.
3: I mean, you're 6'7", but your slump makes you 6'4".
2: Exactly.
3: Yeah.
2: I do that. Mm-hmm. I slump. And then I'm 6'4", and then people, they also make fun of the slump and all that kind of stuff.
3: Yeah, your clothes are baggy.
4: You can't catch a break out here.
2: You can't catch a break. Yeah. That's just what you do. You know, that's how it is. Speaking of vehicles, I was kind of interested in this. This is America Inside the Numbers as well. How many people, what percentage of people can drive a stick shift automobile? I was surprised at the number. Do you think you know it, Biggie? Do you think you could get close to it?
3: I'm always factoring in line.
2: Stick shift, yeah.
3: I'm going to say factoring in line, I'm going to say 28%.
2: 57 say they can drive stick shift.
3: No,
2: I don't buy that for a minute.
3: Not a chance.
2: No way. In fact, when he said, do you want to drive the Corvette, I thought to myself, is that a stick?
3: Yeah.
2: Definitely can't drive a stick. It was not.
3: Men, for sure, lie.
2: Yeah.
3: Oh, yeah, definitely I could drive a stick. Absolutely.
2: Yeah. I'm really surprised to hear 57.
5: That's no way.
2: No. Can you drive stick?
5: I know how.
2: You do.
5: But yeah, I would never, though.
2: Did you practice?
5: I practiced growing up when I was little. My grandpa had a stick shift. I used to drive it up and down the driveway. Never stalled it once.
2: Really?
5: But if you put me in one right now, I would not have the confidence to do it.
3: Same.
2: Tough. My father tried to teach me, and he had a stick shift truck, and we got to a stop sign, and it was just a barely on a hill, but when I started to go, stalled it, and it rolled backwards into the car behind us.
3: I have vivid memories of my mother getting so angry when somebody would pull up too close to us on a hill.
2: Yeah.
3: Because of the rollback.
2: Yeah, it rolls back.
3: And I mean, she would be so mad. She'd be like, they're too damn close. They're too close. And I'm like, what? So I learned, but if you put me in one right now, I'd be like, we're in trouble.
2: No way.
3: Yeah.
2: In fact, I was thinking while I was trying, why do I need to know this? My car, the one he had already bought me when I was 16, is an automatic. He goes, you may be in one. You need to be able to drive it.
3: Mm-hmm. Every father must have had that line.
2: Yeah.
3: My dad insisted. He's like, you will come a time when you will need to know this.
5: But how many cars produced now are manual? I would say 85% of cars now are automatic.
2: Agreed.
3: Your muscle car is still, because a lot of times guys who get muscle cars still want manuals.
2: So I was worried about the Corvette.
4: Yeah. But yeah. It's the same argument for the people that say you need to be able to do math in your head. And I'm like, well, I'm always going to have a calculator. And they have some wild scenario.
2: Yes.
4: But it's they're like, well, what happens if, you know, I'm having a stroke and you need to take me to the hospital and the only vehicle available is a stick. I'm like, that's never going to happen.
3: No, that was my father. He's like, if there's an emergency.
2: Mm-hmm.
3: And you need to drive somewhere, and the only thing's available is stick. And I'm like, why would that be the only thing available? And
4: That's just not going to happen.
2: You know, I lied for years and said, like, if you had a heart attack right now, and I need to drive you 3 miles to the hospital, I could get you there in a stick. But the truth is, I couldn't. I couldn't even get it started, really.
4: Just get an Uber. It's fine.
2: That's what I'll have to do.
3: He said that to Chris Dim for all the many time. Years. He'd say, I could get you there, many and no years. One believed it.
2: I was lying, and I really could not. 35% said no. 57% said yes. 8% said not sure. I don't know.
4: How do you not know,
3: man? That is one of the biggest, I think, men lies. I think it'd be fun to ask somebody that question, and they're like, "Oh, definitely." Have the car pull around and be like, "Do it."
2: Here it is. Get in it.
3: Like, name three songs on a band shirt. This is Drive the Stick.
2: Yeah, that's right. Have you ever driven one?
4: No, I would refuse. I would never. I don't even want to be in one.
2: Rico, you're talking about driving stick. Can you do it? Go ahead.
0: Yes, I can, because I drive a tractor trailer, and then I'm not surprised with that number because, like, for example, Nissan, their Versa comes in a manual. It's a basic car with a manual transmission, but I think they discontinued that vehicle, I think, last year or the year before. So hearing that number...
2: 57 seems
3: There's no way.
2: Seems
3: high to me. You're never going to sell me on that.
2: But... Also you can save money because they're cheaper.
3: Of course.
2: If you wanted to get a stick shift, it is not. And then a lot of people said, this is years ago. People in my family said, I prefer driving stick because it's like you're doing something. You know, it's fun to drive a stick. They would say that.
3: Well, it does feel like you really are working to drive the car.
2: Yeah. And it feels like you can really kind of open it up a little bit.
4: Now people prefer to text while they're driving.
2: Right. So you can't do all of that.
4: Yeah.
2: Thank you, Rico. Appreciate it.
3: I learned on an old Jetta. That was terrible.
2: One time... A friend of mine, my brother-in-law at the time, he hurt his ankle, left ankle, so that made it very difficult.
3: Oh, yeah.
2: Of course, you have to control the pedal, the clutch. Trucker Tim, you're talking about driving a stick. Go ahead.
6: Yes, sir. I drive a truck for a living, and I have a stick, a 12-speed with a splitter and from high to low, and I've been driving one for 40 years. I cannot drive a car or a truck with a stick shift because everything is so compact down there at the gas, brake, and clutch. I end up trying to mash in the clutch, I'm mashing in the brake, stalling it out. I got to, it's so difficult to do it, and I drive a truck for a living, and I drive a stick for a living.
2: Wow, and so it's so compact down there, you can't get your foot
3: so
2: right.
3: So different,
2: Yeah, that makes sense. Thanks, Trucker Tim. Appreciate that. Well, I can tell you right now, I'm never going to try again. And I never had my kids try because who's going to teach them? I can't teach them. I don't know.
3: No.
2: I felt bad for my father, man, as I was walking home.
4: I hope I don't have a heart attack in here. That's all I'm going to say.
2: Yeah, that would be really bad. I mean, I could try to perform the CPR on you, but I could not get you to I couldn't get you to the hospital. I really could not. On the way here to the Two Guys Named Chris show. Speaking of planes, trains, and automobiles, sick person on a plane, no big deal. Sick pilot on a plane, you got a big deal. That's next. Two Guys Named Chris show. Rock 92, that happened to a pilot. 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
2: This is interesting. Just out of the blue, Red Rachel says, for exercise, she may start ice skating again. I didn't know you ice skated.
4: I used to a lot when I was a kid.
2: Yeah, you should get out there and go at it again. Why not?
4: I'm thinking about it because, you know, it's usually indoors, at least where we live.
2: Mm-hmm.
4: And, you know, outdoor exercise is not friendly to me.
2: Right.
4: So that could be, and it's more fun than, I hate going to the gym. It's way more fun than going to the gym.
2: We're going to get you in the gym.
4: I'm not joining your cult.
3: BB Shea's going today.
5: That's right.
3: He missed it yesterday because he wasn't feeling well. He's going today.
20: Oh, you still don't sound great, and you're forcing him to go?
2: Absolutely.
5: Yeah.
4: It's bad for your immune system.
5: I really don't have a choice.
2: This is great for you. Go in there and do it. You never regret a workout. That's what we say over at the gym. We always say, you never regret a workout. We'll get you in there. Surprisingly, there's one other member of this program who has ice skated. I'll give you five guesses.
3: Yeah.
2: Here are the guesses. BB Shea, Rachel, Chris Kelly. Are you sure it's not BB Shea? Yeah. No, Biggie did a little ice skating in his time.
20: When I was a teen,
2: uh-huh.
20: I did it one time.
2: Mm-hmm.
20: I lied because I wanted to seem cool with the crowd.
2: Mm-hmm.
20: And I was still fairly new in town. And some friends said, we're going ice skating. Have you ice skated? And of course, I'm 14, 15 years old. I'm like, yeah.
2: Yeah. Mm-hmm.
20: Absolutely. So we go to this local place and I put skates on, rent skates. And I mean, it was very clear. I was not a good ice skater. You know, I was hanging on to the wall. Yes. And but my favorite song at the time came on called Intergalactic by the Beastie Boys.
2: All right.
5: Jam.
20: Yeah. And I love it. And that starts playing and I'm like, okay, this is my jam. I'm cruising now.
2: Mm-hmm.
20: So I start getting a little speed on the straightaways.
2: Mm-hmm. Yeah.
20: And I just go down. Oh god, yeah. Jamming, hell yeah,
2: yeah. All right,
20: and
2: you're busy
20: Friday night. I'm down. When I fall, I just put my hands out. Obviously,
4: you can't do that.
2: Oh, you're not supposed to do that.
4: No,
2: that's why I skate over them.
20: Yeah,
4: you lose your fingers.
20: So that's what I get screamed at. I'm face planting,
2: mm-hmm.
20: and this guy is probably 2 inches from skating my pinky and ring finger off.
2: Oh my god!
20: And he is livid.
2: Mm-hmm.
20: So he's screaming at me.
2: Mm-hmm.
20: Are you out of your effing mind? When you fall, you tuck your fingers. Blah blah blah.
2: Yeah.
20: And I don't know any of this, of course. So I'm just like, sorry. And then to make things way worse, I hear over the loudspeaker interrupting Intergalactic.
21: Let's all remember when we fall or if we fall to tuck your fingers so you don't lose them.
4: It's so embarrassing.
2: That's just like my roller skating story I told you. That's just, I was roller skating. My friends went. My sister went. I was younger and did not know how to skate at all. And was holding on to the bar. And I was as far away from the getting on and off the rink as you could possibly be. And the guy in the loudspeaker goes, couple skate.
20: You're out there.
2: And I had to crawl.
20: You're lost at sea.
2: Oh, yeah. So all these couples come out there. You know, they're just skating around, roller skating. And I am holding on to a bar as far away.
21: All remember a couple's old.
2: He said, he goes, remember now, if you're not a part of a couple, you must exit the ring. I don't even think they could do that. That's discrimination.
4: No. I bet you they do not do anything like that anymore.
21: Well, and the couples look a lot different.
2: We said couple skate.
21: Yeah.
2: Couple skate. All these, you know, teenagers and 20-somethings.
20: It was the 80s where mostly people remained in the closet.
2: Yes. So I start literally crawling through all these people. And they said, you got to get up. You're going to get skated over, you know. I couldn't do it. I could not. I could not get off the skating rink fast enough.
20: No, I couldn't. As soon as I gathered myself and got up, and I mean, I was big then too. It wasn't, you know.
2: Yeah.
20: So I just went over and sat the rest of the night. I kept my skates on, of course, mm-hmm. and they'd be like, "We're going back out," and I'd be like, "Oh, wait here."
4: From each other.
20: And never, you know, never again.
2: I called my mom and I said, "What are you doing?" She goes, "We just walked out of the house. We just dropped you off."
21: This place is pretty lame.
2: She goes, we just got home. I was like, it's too lame for me. I'm too cool for this place. Come on. So it took like 10 minutes to get there. I was there 10 minutes. And I just sat there, mm-hmm. turned my skates back in.
4: Gave it another go.
2: I'm not good on when I don't have control. You know, I went skiing once and I skied over this little boy at the bottom of the bus. And I was like 19. It's the only time I've ever been.
20: She screamed at you, right? The mom.
2: The mom did.
4: Well, what was he doing there?
2: Well, he was just at the bottom of the hill. I mean, he was
20: living.
4: How dare he?
2: He was living his life. And I couldn't stop. And I saw him at the bottom. And I said, I was like, I can't stop. I can't stop. And he looked up at me. He's probably seven. I was 19. And he put his hands up. And I just, I mean, I crushed it. And gloves and skis and sticks and all that. Poles went, and toboggans were flying everywhere. And the mom reamed me out. She goes, how dare you, 250 pounds. I said, I'm 241. And she, you big galoot. I just went in the, I just had to go in the lodge and whittle. That's all I could do. I refused.
4: I mean, people that ski love it and they always want everybody else to do it, but that one scares me.
2: Skiing, yeah.
4: Yeah, I don't think I'll ever do it.
2: This was the bunny slope. I mean, the smallest slope you could get, but, and he was just practicing, and everybody out there was six.
20: Yeah.
2: And I was 19. I was like, I haven't done this before. You know, it was terrible.
4: I think if you don't learn as a kid, you should just accept that you're not going to do it.
2: Well, I sure have. I am not, I'm never going to do it again.
20: And when you're yelled at, especially in like your teen years, it just stays with you.
2: Oh yeah, that's terrible.
20: When you're yelled at by somebody, it feels, now somebody yelled at me, I just be like, shut up.
2: That's just terrible. I mean, I really carried that with me. And she just got finger in my face, and what was I supposed to say? I was like, well, I'm sorry, I couldn't stop, but I didn't say that, you know.
20: Yeah,
2: I guess what you're supposed to do is fall, you know, and not run over the kid. Well, I ran over him and we all fell. I mean, it was brutal out there. It was ugly. This is Planes, Trains, and Automobiles. Disaster nearly on a Delta flight. The captain got sick. This is something that is very rare, I would imagine. And he handled it well. They had to do an emergency landing. The flight was from Los Angeles to Boston on Tuesday. The captain became ill, so they had to wind up doing an emergency landing in Detroit. They diverted to Detroit. And this is the guy who said, there's someone ill, and it's me.
0: Metro Tower, Delta 437, emergency aircraft, visual 22 left.
1: Crew to land, wind 190 at Niner.
0: Alpha 10 is the gate. This is the captain. I'm the one that's ill. I'm going to taxi the jet to the gate, and then I need to go to the hospital.
1: Roger. Delta 437, you can plan to exit at Yankee 2. They'll give you the quickest route to the gate.
0: Yankee 2, left, and we'll call the ramp, Delta 437.
2: You know, it's weird to me, though. Don't they have, like, the co-pilot who could then fly? Isn't that the reason you have two or three pilots on the plane? That's what I was thinking.
20: Yeah, but if he's that ill.
2: Mm-hmm. Well, they said that a former pilot said it makes sense because the pilot who isn't flying normally handles the radio communication, allowing the other pilot to concentrate entirely on flying. They ultimately got delayed by about 2 hours. They got into Boston 2 hours later because the guy was sick. We've seen it before, of course. You know this.
22: Starts with a slight fever, dryness of the throat. As the virus penetrates red blood cells, the victim becomes dizzy. Begins to experience an itching, a rash. From there, the poison goes to work on the central nervous system, causing severe muscle spasms, followed by the inevitable drooling. At this point, the entire digestive system collapses, accompanied by uncontrollable flatulence, until finally the poor bastard is reduced to a quivering, wasted piece of jelly.
2: That's what happened on that flight from L.A. to Boston.
20: Yep.
2: They diverted to Detroit.
20: Let's thank God Chris Kelly wasn't the co-pilot. Do you think you can walk it off?
2: Come on.
20: I mean, listen to that poor man.
2: Come on. I'm going right to the hospital. Sick.
20: You'd be like, I've said the same, and you've been like, you wait till the end of the show.
4: You can make it.
20: Yeah,
2: that's right.
20: End of this show. Not even a pilot.
2: That's right. Biggie had to lay on a bench for it was 15 minutes to go. Boss man, can I leave 15 minutes early?
20: And the fever is just set in. Yeah.
2: And he's sweaty. He's like, can I leave 15 minutes early? No. It was Friday.
20: Yeah.
2: It was Friday.
21: This last segment's very important.
2: No. Yeah. You may not. That's why yesterday something came up here in the office. A colleague, a coworker, came in and said, you know, we're always doing the Mount Rushmore of basketball players or Mount Rushmore of movies or whatever it might be. Well, he came in and said, let's do the Mount Rushmore of the Two Guys Named Chris show. Members of the Two Guys Named Chris show. All time on this show, we probably had 10 people be part of it, you know. So he goes, let's do the Mount Rushmore. So everybody starts doing it. They go, Chris Dim, Biggie, Deidre Dave.
20: Yeah. Well, that was mine.
2: Okay. And then the next person comes along and says, what's the Mount Rushmore?
20: Chris Dim for sure.
2: Chris Dim for sure. Yeah. Biggie, BB Shay, Deidre.
20: What is going on?
2: I say, you know, I'm sitting right here. Somebody else come in. All right. Well, Chris Dim for sure. Biggie, Rachel Lauren.
20: Is this a joke?
3: Is this a prank? Are you pranking me? And Baby Shay's like, I'll get Borglum on the line. We should carve that into the fake stone in this room, all the faces.
20: Oh, finally, yes.
3: There was something we could do with it. We have fake stone in this room, the Mount Rushmore of the Two Guys Named Chris show. It was hurtful. It was a little hurtful. I'm sure. Employee after employee kept giving their Mount Rushmore, and my name never comes up.
20: Oh, I'm glad we're finally doing this with Chris Dem.
4: and did you say, you know, hey, I'm on the show too?
3: I raised my hand. They're like,
20: well, no, most had left the room by then.
3: They were like, okay, that's it. We all know who it is. Well, yeah. Chris Dem for sure. Really, it's just Chris Dem, and there is no more. Why would you do any more than that? You know, there's another airline story today. That guy, of course, was ill. I guess he's going to be okay. And they did land in Detroit. Still, I can't quite wrap my mind around why they don't just have the co-pilot fly it. That's what I thought.
4: He needed to get emergency attention.
3: I guess that's what it was. There was a laptop fire on an American Airlines flight. This was about a week ago. This happens from time to time, I guess, those batteries. So you hear about it, you know, I guess occasionally. Pilot reported a fire toward the back of the plane. They say four or five people had actually gotten burns, slight burns. Flight attendants extinguished the flames, but they had to land again. They landed in Dallas. They were on their way to Denver.
20: It's those lithium batteries.
3: I guess so, yeah.
20: Always.
3: Isn't that the thing we said recently? It was like, what will be the asbestos of 30 years from now? Some people said the lithium batteries.
20: Well, I mean, they catch fire a good bit. You hear phones exploding in your pocket. It's something about planes, though. It's got to be the pressure.
3: I guess that's it.
6: They do make an announcement. They said, if there's anything at the storage that has a lithium battery, take it out and keep it with you. So it's not trapped in a confined space.
3: So you have to take your laptop out?
6: Yes, out of the overhead storage.
4: And you can't. I don't think you're supposed to check them. Like, you have to have them in your carry-on.
20: Really?
4: Yeah.
20: Yeah.
4: If they detect there's a lithium battery in there, they'll make you take it out.
3: That's scary. I mean, and it does happen more often than it really should, I think. Do you think that because we said this, like, asbestos, of course, they thought it was perfectly safe, and then 30 years later, you find out it's causing cancer. Do you think having all these things charging around us at all times?
20: Without a doubt, yes.
3: You think? I mean, you know, you're always having stuff charge right next to you. I don't know. I bet that might be the thing.
6: You know, there's a new theory about AirPods, and more people are gravitating back towards wired headphones instead of the AirPods. Something about the Bluetooth and the frequencies messing with your brain.
3: Right next to your brain. Yeah. Maybe. I could see that. I mean, I start to worry about stuff like that. More planes, trains, and automobiles. This is cars. On a California freeway, they had an issue with a truck. It lost its load, which was cheese balls.
20: You see
3: that? 120 containers of cheese balls scattered across westbound 105 freeway in Linwood, California, shortly after 5 on Wednesday. A lot of drivers stopped and took a look at this and made comments.
8: There's a lot of cheese balls in the freeway, so just be careful, guys. This whole place is so drive safe.
3: A lot of people were stopping to pick up the cheese balls to take them home and enjoy them with their family. Apparently, there were some that were not open. They were big, like, containers of cheese balls.
20: Oh, yeah.
3: To go get it. You're a cheese ball man, BB Shay.
6: You know, I prefer like a crunchy Cheeto.
3: Oh, do you?
6: I don't like the puffy stuff.
3: You're crunchy over puffy.
6: Yeah.
20: I'm 100% with him. I don't like a puff.
3: I agree, but I'll take a puff. But I like both, but I think the crunchy's probably better. Yeah. Do you eat those? Is that a snack of choice for you?
6: I'll get them from time to time. I mean, I will say a cheese ball is okay from time to time, but I prefer the crunch.
3: That's probably one that they're redoing so they won't be so bright orange anymore with those dyes. I bet that's one that's going to be a different color now, don't you think?
6: Most likely, yeah, because like the Flamin' Hot Cheetos, I know they're really red. I wonder what those will look like now.
20: I think they already make what they call like a naked Cheeto.
3: Yeah, I think I've seen that.
20: Which is just just a white puff.
3: They make Pirate's Booty is good. That's a cheesy. You ever have Pirate's Booty?
6: No.
20: Easy with that.
3: It's a Costco product. That's a Costco. A little Pirate's Booty. Golly, I was in Costco. Oh, I almost bought a 100-inch screen TV yesterday.
20: Again? Yeah, you're there. Let's do this.
3: I went into Costco. I had to get my daughter's birthday cake, and I just stopped and looked at it. I was like,
6: how much?
3: $1,800.
6: Okay.
20: Well, that's not bad. That's still, for you?
3: It's a little pricey.
20: Also, I like the fact that when it's anybody else's birthday, you always almost treat yourself to something. This is a pattern. It's almost like you can't take the
9: right
20: the full attention is on someone else.
9: Right.
20: So it's your daughter's birthday. You're like, gotta go get this damn cake.
9: You're right.
20: She's 18. Who needs a cake at 18? You know what? I deserve a little something. I might buy a TV. I deserve it.
9: I was this close. It's on sale for the start of the NFL season. Mm. It's normally like $2,100.
20: I say do it. Let's do it.
9: Well, I looked at it for a long time. It's a TCL.
20: Okay.
9: And I've heard those are good, like a good brand.
20: All TV. Yeah, I've had a TCL.
9: Yeah.
20: I never had any issues. You know, I was told 15 years ago, and I fully believe this. At this point, there's like three people making TVs.
9: Yeah.
20: They just slap different names on them, but they're all pretty much the same quality.
9: I think you're right. Now, right next to it was a 100-inch screen Samsung TV.
20: Too big a name.
9: Right. But the TCL was more expensive.
20: Really?
9: I'm surprised. So listen to what a good shopper I am. I took a picture of both of them. And then I went to ChatGPT, and I said, which one of these TVs would you buy?
20: And they said, aren't you here for a cake? Shut up, Chad. DPD.
9: It said spend the extra $300 on the TCL. The TCL okay. The TCL is a better product with better colors. Then it said, what are you watching on it? I said, whatever I want. I'll watch some football on. I said, football. And it said, definitely go with the TCL. It's worth the extra $300.
20: Just the fact that the price of that compared to 10, 15 years ago is insane. Oh,
9: unbelievable. Probably $5,000.
20: I've got a 50-inch TV I paid like $3,000 for.
9: I know. Now they're 100 inches or 98 inches, and they're...
20: I say do it. Let's go.
9: Well, I nearly did. I didn't have the vehicle to put it in, or I might have. I might have just been like, let's do this. It's on sale until opening day of the NFL season.
20: You got time.
9: Oh, yeah. I have time. I know. I'm talking to my wife about it.
20: Is it a Roku?
9: No. Well, it's a smart TV.
20: Yeah.
9: I don't think it's associated with Roku, but it's got all the, you know, all the apps and all that crap on it.
20: I say do it.
9: I'm really considering, but then...
20: Listen, you've had a hard few months.
9: I have. This has been a... I owe it to myself, don't
20: you
9: I?
20: You do.
9: I do owe it to myself. The other plain strange thing is a guy... This has to do with ChatGPT. He tried to get AI to do a horn honk. He said, I need you to make a horn honk sound effect. And that's one thing AI apparently cannot do.
10: There's a car driving at me, but my horn's not working. Can you just make a honk noise? Honk, honk, honk. Don't just say honk, make a car honk. No, just like make a honk noise at them. Not a clown horn. What was that noise?
11: A quick horn blast.
10: No, it wasn't. It's your car honk. They're coming right at me.
20: I'm okay with it.
9: Yeah, you hold it out the window.
4: Yeah. I mean, it would get the other person's attention.
9: Yeah, it would.
20: I mean, it did what he said.
9: It's coming right at me. That's basically my old Acura. That's what it sounded like anyway.
20: Yeah.
9: It would whine to a start for sure. And one more note here, and we have Lisa Lanier coming up in about 40 minutes. She's going to get inside the numbers on the Uber driver who... the cops got in his car and said, follow that suspect. The suspect was on foot, had committed a crime. And so our question was, do you have to? If the cop gets in your car and says, do this, can you opt out and say, I'm sorry, I don't feel comfortable with this, and then get out? We'll ask her.
20: Very interested in the story.
9: Yeah, it's a good one. It's a good question for her. Also, the Lindsey Clancy trial is coming to an end, so she's going to talk about that as well. It's over. I think the jury has it now. And this story from Uber also... A driver stole 300 cinnamon rolls worth more than $3,000. Rolando was transporting the rolls on Saturday to a Saturday market yesterday. The delivery went badly. The owner said the driver was supposed to arrive at 8:45 in the morning, but didn't get there until 1 in the afternoon. And the order ultimately was marked as failed. She said the Uber driver made off with all the cinnamon rolls she was trying to transport from one place.
20: Wow.
9: To do you use Uber to transport something like that?
20: I mean,
9: that's
20: a
9: weird thing.
20: I mean, if you don't have a car or a van and you need something big,
9: yes,
20: transfer,
9: right.
20: Yeah.
9: The driver was, I bet he was just thinking, geez, these look good.
20: Yeah, but to take 300
9: of them. Cinnamon roll, 300 of them, worth $3,000.
20: That's a good, trying to turn a cinnamon roll, it better be the best damn cinnamon roll I've ever had.
9: That's $10 a roll. If you go to Cinnabon, what's one of their good ones?
20: Probably about the same.
9: I bet it's
20: cinnamon roll that much?
9: I bet it's $8. Don't you think?
20: Oh, yeah.
4: Yeah.
9: I bet it is. Wow. Coming up here on the Two Guys Named Chris Show. Speaking of which, retail roundup. Would you pay $300 for a mystery vacation? This is a thing that they're doing now. We'll tell you what it is. Explain it to you next. Two Guys Named Chris Show. Rock 92. Red Rachel standing by. She's got your weekend forecast.
4: 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Mostly cloudy today and 85 degrees for the high. Thunderstorms possible this afternoon and evening. 68 for the overnight low. Highs in the mid-80s this weekend. Rain likely on Saturday and some showers possible on Sunday. 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
9: A little retail roundup here. Biggie was just saying, is today the day Starbucks drops its pumpkin spice latte? I think it was earlier this week, or Rachel confirmed.
4: I think it was the 23rd, and that was okay. Just for Starbucks. Dunkin' was even earlier.
9: This is the earliest they've ever been. I saw the story that, you know, now it's like 2 weeks earlier than it even was 5 years ago. B.B. Shea said, and this is a common refrain, why don't you just keep it up all year round? If people like it, keep it all year. Or do you think that it loses its specialness then if you keep it year round?
4: It's already lost its specialness.
6: Yeah. Rachel's totally right. Yeah. But I think there would be people who would drink it year round. Mm-hmm. I mean, we're drinking it and it's 100 degrees outside.
20: At least the creamer in the store is there 24/7 now.
9: Well, I figure that.
20: 365.
9: Yeah, I imagine that would be. And I do think it's a little bit like McDonald's with the McRib. You know, it's like, if they had it all the time, I don't know that it would. Nobody would announce it.
20: No,
9: know? It's like here it is coming back.
20: I'm waiting to find, because I have a great picture. I'm waiting for it to pop up on my Facebook memories of where you and I did battle over the pumpkin spice. I mean, and you two weren't here, Rachel and BB, but I mean, he was really angry that day for some reason.
9: Furious. I'd probably given up Diet Coke or something.
20: Yeah, and I mean, you came at me for no real reason over pumpkin spice, and then later in the day, I still went and had a pumpkin spice, and I took a picture of me holding it up with my middle finger.
9: That's right.
20: Pointed as well.
9: But I've played the long game, and now I've won because Biggie agrees with me that they come out way too early.
20: Way too early.
9: If they came out with pumpkin spice on September 25th, I'd be like, all right, that makes sense. We're headed into fall, October, November, have it around then switch to your mocha, Christmas peppermint.
4: Yeah, see, that's what I love.
9: After Thanksgiving.
4: I feel like that's not popular enough because they don't do the peppermint like they do the pumpkin.
9: You know what I read just today, in fact, is that while pumpkin spice latte is still, of course, got a huge following, that it's not quite as popular as it used to be. And that there are others now. Banana bread is a flavor.
20: It's having a moment.
9: Is it? Banana bread?
20: Which I love banana bread. I grew up eating banana nut bread. I mean, I love
9: it. It's great.
20: And but yes, there's a banana nut creamer coming around. All these banana nut cold brews.
9: Mm-hmm.
20: And I haven't tried one yet, but it's got to be an intriguing flavor.
9: Banana nut bread. My mother made it. My mother-in-law made great banana nut bread. It's terrible for you.
4: Is it really?
20: It's horrendous, but it's delicious.
9: It is. I always felt like, well, it's bananas. How bad could it be? It's terrible.
20: There's so much sugar in bananas.
9: It's awful.
4: Well, and the bread itself gets tons of sugar.
20: Yeah.
4: Because I mean, I was just looking at a recipe because I have some overripe bananas at my house, and I wanted to know what I could do with them.
9: That's the time.
20: Yeah.
9: That's when you do it. Yeah. The make the banana nut bread when it's overripe.
4: Right. Because I don't like them when they're like that anyway.
9: Yeah. Right. Perfect. Are you considering?
4: Yeah, because I really hate to throw them away.
9: Well, you've got a good figure. It's okay.
20: Yes.
9: If you want
4: that part wasn't necessary.
9: If you wanna have one slice of banana nut bread,
20: one slice.
4: I'm gonna bring it in here and tempt you with it.
9: I would be tempted.
20: Yeah.
9: Because I do love it. If you watch Steel Magnolias this weekend, which I know you are going to, and you wanna make Dolly Parton's cuppa cuppa cuppa cake, I'll allow you to have one slice. Your figure is still there.
20: Yeah.
9: It's okay.
20: Now, 10 years from now.
4: It'll be different. No. I'll have kids.
9: Oh, yeah.
4: I'll look different.
9: Yeah. You're going to have to. At 35, you can't have any banana nut bread. No. At 25, you can. That's right. Peanut butter is also a flavor, they said.
20: I've seen all these peanut butter and jelly drinks.
9: Yep.
20: I bet I can name the whole list.
9: Probably. I'm sure you could. Yeah.
20: Let me tell you the one I see the most now. Even I feel like equal to pumpkin is apple anything.
9: Yeah, apple cinnamon.
20: Well, it's all apple cider.
9: Yep.
20: Yes. I mean, I'm seeing apple cider donut flavored coffee cream. I mean, even some of like the what they call the probiotic sodas.
9: Yes.
20: Like Olipop, which I think is the best. They have a caramel apple flavor.
9: Apple is a big flavor. Do you know, I was reading, this went along with this article, that Dr. Pepper in the late 60s was, they promoted around the holidays, like in the fall, heat up a mug of Dr. Pepper and it gets a more syrupy texture to it and drink it as like a spiced drink, like a spiced rum type drink. I bet if they did that today and sold it, they'd make, they'd
20: oh, yeah.
9: It, you
20: oh,
9: know?
20: Yeah.
9: And that, it flopped after like, you know, one season. They only had it one season. But, you know, in the 60s, people wouldn't put up with that nonsense. Today, we'd say, yes.
4: We put up with the nonsense.
9: Yes, that's right. Yes. We have, I guess, enough time that we can just put up with that kind of nonsense.
20: I mean, look at what we did with Dr. Pepper. Somebody added some cream to it.
9: Yes, that's right.
20: And drank it and said, oh, these are dirty sodas. Dr. Pepper, if I was running Dr. Pepper right now, I'd be loving my life. Because everybody mixes Dr. Pepper with some type of cream.
9: Yes.
20: Every fast food restaurant now has a Dr. Pepper flavored milkshake.
9: Are you intrigued to try it heated? Would you heat it up for 2 minutes in the microwave so it's piping hot Dr. Pepper? Apparently it becomes thicker and more syrupy, and then it does become more like a spiced drink.
20: Be rough.
9: I wouldn't care anything for it, but apparently that's what, I mean, they tried that one time. Here's another one. Would you try this? Groupon is offering, if you're going on vacation, they have what's called a mystery vacation. $300 per person. It includes round trip airfare and a 3-night hotel stay. Okay. Maybe say so. It's $300. Okay.
2: Yes.
9: Here's the thing. You sign up for it. You don't find out where you're going until after you've paid the $300. You don't know where it is. Some people get, honestly, Europe. Some people get
20: Toledo.
9: Yes. BB Shay's okay with
2: I'm considering this, honestly.
9: Mystery vacation. Your destination dates are revealed within 72 hours. The catch, checked bags, seat selection, resort fees cost extra. So it's a little more than $300. Okay. I mean, all that, what, you add another $150?
20: Yeah.
9: $150 maybe?
20: Well, resort fees are such a thing now.
9: Is that more?
20: That could be $50 a day.
9: No refunds. If they say, okay, you're going 2 nights to Akron or whatever it is, you do not get the money back. You paid your $300, and then that's that. It is. I mean, that is a pretty low price to pay for a
2: flight.
9: That's one person. Yeah.
2: Flight and hotel for $400?
9: Yes, yes.
2: Anywhere in the country, that's a steal.
20: I'll tell you what I would do. If it was my bachelor party, I'd do that.
9: You would, yeah.
20: Yeah, I think it'd be like a fun thing just for a, why not, let's do something crazy here. Out of the normal, let's just go wherever.
9: But if you wind up in, you know, I don't, Macon, Georgia. You know,
20: but then I think you still make the best of it.
9: Still, you just go do it. You just like, hey, and then you have a great memory. You have a fun memory.
20: I wouldn't do it just if I was going on a family trip or something. But if I had a bachelor party, I'd say, all right, here's what we're doing.
9: They say you really hit the jackpot if you get like Hawaii. You know, occasionally people do, but it's rare. And this is a Groupon thing, and they're making a ton of money on this. I guess young people are doing this. You know, and it's just like a couple.
20: Oh yeah, if I was in my 20s,
9: Well, I mean, a couple could do this.
20: Yeah,
9: you and your fiance get this for your honeymoon.
20: This is your honeymoon.
4: You guys are way overestimating my sense of adventure. I don't have one.
9: Well, all right, but look at the price. I mean, you could probably spend for the two of you $1,000 on a honeymoon, and it's done.
4: But just think about it. The temperature in here right now, I'm freezing. What if they send me to Alaska?
9: They could.
4: Minnesota. I love Buffalo, but I'd prefer to go in the summertime.
9: Well, you can go anytime you want. If you get married in July, you can go. Even if they sent you to Alaska, you know, it's like, all right, it's cooler.
4: I mean, is there are any places bets off? Like, can they send you to Antarctica? Because that's not really a vacation, but some people might think so.
9: I like that. North Korea.
4: Mm. Yeah.
2: Sign me up.
4: Go to North Korea.
9: Iran.
20: I haven't heard the best things about Tehran.
9: They have a lovely little chateau in Tehran picked out for it. I don't know. I don't know what places are off limits.
4: I would need to read all the documents.
9: Well, surely they'll give you the possibilities.
4: I still don't really. I don't like surprises.
9: You wouldn't do it. You're not a fan.
4: I like good, clean, organized fun.
20: Now listen, we're going to cut off all the lights as we fly over Libya. It's totally normal.
9: I know. Yeah, don't worry about it. Yeah. Everything's fine.
20: Oh, don't worry. Our pilot knows evasive maneuvers.
9: You're dodging bullets the whole time. That's a good idea, I think. Groupon.
20: I love it.
9: I haven't heard about Groupon in a long time.
20: You can still apparently get like concerts and things.
9: Yeah.
20: And,
9: yeah.
20: I know restaurants are still on Groupon.
9: Yeah, that's apparently so. And yeah. That's a new idea they've had. I wish I'd had that idea. That's a really good one.
6: You can get normal vacations to actual places where you know you're going for very cheap.
9: On Groupon?
6: You can go to Ireland for like $1,000.
9: Really?
6: Yeah. Groupon has great deals.
9: What do you do at like last minute and then you go?
6: No, that's just how it is.
9: Really?
6: Yeah.
9: Oh, I didn't know that. That's pretty impressive then.
20: Yeah, Groupon seems to be, you're right, it did kind of go away, but it seems to be coming back again thanks to some social media stuff.
9: Embarrassing moment for me. We tried to copy Groupon once. You remember Groupon was you'd basically buy one, get one thing, right? You'd pay Groupon and then you got a meal from some restaurant, whereas $100, we really got $200. And so we wanted to create that here at the radio station. We're on a radio station called Rock 92, that's our flagship home station. And they asked me to come up with an idea to do that, and I called it the Rock 92 Pong. But everyone said, all focus groups said, this sounds exactly like tampon.
20: It was a very awkward meeting.
4: Huh. I would have never pointed that out. I didn't notice until you said it.
9: A Rock 92 Pong. Mm-hmm. And everybody said, that's the worst idea I've heard.
20: I'm not going into a local restaurant and saying,
9: wave around your tupon.
20: I'd like to use my tupon.
4: Okay, out of all the things that have been said,
9: thank you.
4: They're way worse.
9: I've had some other bad ideas. As you know, most of these are mine.
20: He shut down a whole Italian restaurant franchise.
9: Can't talk about it. I can't. I've signed a non-disclosure. The franchise was called Ragazzi's. Yeah. It's no longer around.
4: Yeah. What did you do to them?
20: Sold them on maybe the best consumer deal ever.
9: They had radio bucks. They were like, you're going to give out $100 in radio bucks to listeners that they could use at Ragazzi's. Ragazzi's was trying to compete with Macaroni Grill and some other places. Mm-hmm. So just briefly, they brought it to the promotions and I was like, yes, radio bucks, we'll hand them out $100 at a time. You can only spend it at Ragazzi's. And they were like, perfect, we want to get people into the restaurant. And then the owner said, now what happens if they've got $100 and the meal only costs $85? And I say, you give them $15 back in cash. That will win your loyalty.
20: And that $15 will come back to you tenfold.
9: Exactly. And I said, trust me on this one. Well, everybody go into Ragazzi's and order one black coffee for 50 cents and pocket $99.
20: Yeah. Mr. Ragazzi handed out more to-go sweet teas.
9: Yeah.
20: All of one sweet tea and $98.
9: He's homeless now. All he eats is jars of spaghetti sauce. Terrible. They ran right out of business.
20: He ruined me.
4: Yeah.
9: I know. It was terrible. The other retail piece is, speaking of bad ideas, remember earlier this week we were talking about Target, and they had that Halloween mask, that Halloween costume, that looked like blackface. It looked like someone, and BB Shea pointed out the hat was wrong. Look, they apologized. They were like, we own this. This is on us. We're so sorry. Well, one woman who is not accepting their apology is actress Viola Davis. And she says, don't go there. You knew what you were doing. You tried to get away with it. And I don't accept your apology.
20: Wow.
9: You are not with us. She said, well, they also rolled back their DEI policies like a couple of years ago.
20: Yes.
9: And she's like, I'm off Target and nobody should shop at Target. And she really was upset. She's been an outspoken advocate against them. And now this is like the latest thing.
20: Okay.
9: And she's saying, don't shop at Target. And, she was up front with it, too. She did not accept the apology. I did feel like it was just a slip, you know. I mean, why would anyone say, oh, let's do this? You know your reputation's going to be screwed up by that, you know. So I can't imagine them seeing that and go, oh, yeah, it's a good idea. She's like, you got to be better. You got to check in and make sure. So she didn't accept the apology.
20: This is going to be a terrible idea. A horrible idea. I don't think any company would do it.
9: Well, I just gave you Ragazzi's.
20: Okay? Yeah.
9: See if you can beat that.
20: But do you hire a racist? Spot racist things? Now, stay with me here.
9: You can put a one ad out there.
20: Do you go get your racist uncle? Do you go get Uncle Randy, who's, you know,
9: really racist?
20: Really racist. And that way, you show him something like on a screen, and he says, yeah. And you go, don't sell it.
9: This is outside the box thinking.
20: Outside the box thinking.
9: This is like when somebody cheats against the government forever, and they're hired by the FBI. A hacker gets into the computers, so Apple hires them. You
4: or
9: know?
4: You ask like a serial killer how to solve murders.
9: Yes, you go to a prison and you say, teach us how.
20: You know. So you go get somebody's really racist uncle and say, you just run your spring line by him. And if at anything, he's like, ha, I love it. You're like, Shelvin.
9: Yes. How would Viola Davis feel about that?
4: Well, it's all behind the scenes. Nobody knows.
9: We're looking for racists. Target is hiring.
20: It's a weird meeting, but there's a really racist family member.
9: Yeah, you go on. What are you going? Indeed. We're looking for racists.
20: Okay. How is this going to work? Well, anything they like, we don't sell.
9: What does your uncle say? Let me update my LinkedIn.
20: Yeah.
9: There's a new opening for me. I love this out-of-the-box thinking. That's what you do. Coming up.

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0: 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We're just over an hour away now from our first visitor, Tippy Chris.
12: Yeah.
0: He won Stairway to Seven.
12: How you feeling?
0: You know, nervous, you know.
12: Yeah,
0: you
12: I woke up this morning going, it's going to get interesting.
0: I know. It's just how it is, you know. We came up with this idea. You know, the prize is if you get through all seven questions correctly, and we're playing again.

0: and today, then you wind up getting to come in for the power hour of one program on a Friday. So Hippie Chris is the only person who's won. He's coming in today for the last hour of the show. He's taking part in it. He'll sit with it. We'll interview him a little bit. All of those things. Of course, it makes me nervous. I don't like having anybody in here. You know, I just like sitting here.
1: Well, with a name like Hippie Chris, are you worried he's going to be very liberal and say, I have some ideas about Ukraine?
0: I don't know. I don't know. It's possible. I don't know. He's Hippie Chris. He's been listening for a long, long time, which, of course, we appreciate. He's bringing someone with him. We do have, he's bringing sausage. Okay.
2: Okay.
0: He's not required. If you win, you don't have to bring sausage.
3: No, he made the sausage, according to Hippie Chris.
0: Oh, homemade. Okay.
2: We should make that a rule that if you win, you do have to bring sausage.
0: You have to make sausage.
1: Yeah, yes. You have to bring a sausage. Weirdest rule, but I love it.
0: Yeah, great rule. That's it. You bring you make sausage, you bring
2: it. Figure it out.
1: I don't know how to bring sausage. You just buy it.
0: That's
1: you
0: all
1: bring
0: right.
1: a sausage, period.
0: That's it. You got to make it. Otherwise, you can't come in. Today's Flyaway Friday, too, on Stairway to 7. Which means you get a $500 gift voucher to our local airport here, PTI, if you can answer all seven in a row correctly.
1: I wonder if Hippie Chris kills the pig for the sausage, too.
0: Ooh, well, there's our leadoff question right there. What do you do? Are you literally making this sausage?
1: I had a friend who, for some extra money, when he was really like late teens, like the whole local farm was like, needs some help with some animals.
0: Yeah.
1: And it was killing the pigs. And he said, he's like, never again.
0: I couldn't know.
1: He said it was horrendous.
0: You can't. Yeah. I can't do that. My mother-in-law, she saw when she grew up on a farm and they would castrate the pigs. And you know the way they used to do that? Now, this was back in the day. I'm sure it's not that way anymore. Is you took big, thick rubber bands and you banded them around the testicles. And then after several days, they just fall off.
1: Yeah.
0: Yeah, that's how they'll get you, BBSH. That's what they'll do. I mean, that's how my wife got me.
1: It's bad. Yeah,
0: eventually it happens.
2: That's how you get them to do what you want.
0: Yeah. You
1: watch out. It's funny, though, if you're raised around it, you're just comfortable.
0: Yeah.
1: I have another friend whose mom, to this day, like, just would kill chickens, basically. You know, she'd just pick up a chicken, cut its throat, bleed it out. And just, and she just like, this is just common. Like, she thought nothing of it.
0: Oh, yeah.
1: Because she was raised that way. And it was just like, oh, yeah. Like, oh, what do you guys want for dinner? You want chicken? You want fresh chicken? And she's, you know.
2: Be right back.
1: Yeah.
0: Yeah. Remember the woman who worked in the Trump administration that, I think she did anyway, who killed the dog and put it in her book?
1: It was just,
2: Oh, Christy Nome?
1: Yeah.
0: Is that her name?
1: Yes.
0: The
1: dog wasn't a good hunting dog.
0: Yeah. So they just, boom, they just killed the dog.
2: Also, the theory was that she actually had no part in writing the book because she had no idea what they were talking about when she was asked about it.
0: Well, that's possible. I mean, that's certainly possible. But she did say, she's like, yeah, that's what we did. We grew up on a farm or whatever, and the dog wasn't good.
1: Oh, yeah. I mean, there's still a lot of people. Animals are that. Animals.
0: Dog caused more trouble than he's worse, so that was that. Listen, people called here when I was having trouble with our dog, Franklin, and I still am. People called here all the time. It's like, time to go old Yeller on him. Man. That's it.
1: Yeah.
0: That's it. They gave him like 6 months. I'm like, that's it.
2: Oof.
0: Tony, the culinary teacher, you have some thoughts on this. Go ahead.
4: I actually have goats, and they are housed at a farm, and they have to still be banded with the rubber band. That's how they do it, and it does fall off eventually, and you got to be really careful because one of my grand goats, they got really bad infection, and we had to be careful about that.
0: My goodness. How long does it take typically for them to fall off?
4: 3 to 4 weeks, and it's really freaky when you walk into the pen and you find this little tiny dried up sack on the ground. It's kind of gross.
0: Yeah, I'd say. But doesn't it cause, like, after they fall off, isn't the animal bleeding or in there, you know, a wound there?
4: It does, and that's where you have to be careful. I one day was going into the pen to find my boy Chandler, and he was hiding, and there was a terrible infection. So we had to be really careful of that. And there's a special spray that will act like a liquid bandage, and so once we got that on him, it cleared up.
0: My goodness.
2: I'm sorry if this is an obvious question, but why is that necessary?
4: Well, when you do it the other way, it actually can mess up their hormones. Mm-hmm. And so it can cause some of them to start having deficiencies, and it actually can mess up their urinary tract system. And so they do it the non-medical way. Plus, goats have really bad lungs, so you can't put them under unless you have like a really severe surgery. So for a goat, that's just the easiest way to do that if you want to keep them thriving.
0: Pigs too, apparently, according to my mother-in-law.
2: What I meant was, why do you have to remove them at all? But
0: well, because you don't want baby goats.
1: Yeah.
2: I thought you.
4: I don't want my grandson having relations with my granddaughter, because usually goats have a boy and a girl litter.
0: Okay.
4: And so, in order to keep them together, that's why we did it.
2: Okay.
0: All right. Well, that makes sense then. Thank you, Tony. Again, we got sausage coming in an hour. From a listener, he'll be bringing this. Yeah,
1: imagine the poor goat too. You see him coming with the rubber band. You're like, "What's that doing?" And then for the next 4 weeks, you're like, "Hey guys, I think you forgot to take that rubber
0: band off."
2: And humans, I mean, they complain about things like condoms.
0: No kidding. That's got to be really, really uncomfortable. I mean, that's got for the goat or the pig, wouldn't you think? I mean, maybe not. I mean, he said it, and that's exact. My mother-in-law told me that years ago, that when she grew up on the farm, they banded the pig's testicles, and then I thought it was a few days. Apparently, it's a few weeks. They fall off. Spencer, you're talking about the castration of animals. Go ahead.
5: Yes, sir. We would always do it because Daddy would say, you take their mind off of ass, and you put it on grass.
0: Uh-huh. So that they could eat the grass and not be worried about ass, and that's why you castrate the animal. Okay, that's probably I guess I had a vasectomy.
1: Yeah,
2: you think about grass a lot now.
0: All the time
1: he does actually.
0: All the time.
1: So it's in gummy form.
2: But
0: that makes perfect sense. Well, I guess so. I was kind of with you there. It's like after you asked that question, like, well, I guess they just don't want kids. But then he explained it. They didn't want them, like, interbreeding.
1: Well, I was going to say, that's the other thing in the animal kingdom, you know.
2: Yeah, so. I never thought about that. Because I thought, you'd want them to have more kids, you know.
0: Yeah, that's right. Yeah,
1: yeah, but they don't care about bloodlines.
0: Yes. Yeah, they do. I guess they do care about they want to make sure that the hormones stay right. Weird. Very weird. Coming up here on the Two Guys Named Christian. Well, it's Lisa Lanier's time. Lawyer Up is a segment. This was one Biggie was interested in. If a cop gets in your car and says, follow that guy, you got a suspect on foot, are you required to do it? Or can you say, I don't think so, and get out of the car? We have the answer for you next. Two Guys Named Chris Show, Rock 92. Perfect time for me to talk about wavetechtherapy.com.
1: Oh, yeah, definitely.
0: I mean, why else? 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
0: And this week, at this time every week, I should say, Lisa Lanier joins us for Lawyer Up. Inside several legal cases, she can get into a lot of them today, including the guy who was driving his Uber. Cops got into the car and said, follow that suspect. Our question is, could he say no legally? Lisa's on with us now. Hello, Lisa. How you doing?
27: I'm fantastic. I hope you guys are.
0: Doing really well. Thank you. I had one quick question, too. Baby Shane knows this. At the gym where we go this week, earlier this week, they did a special playlist. It was all Justin Bieber and Justin Timberlake, and they called it Two Guys Named Justin. And my question is, can I sue them?
27: Good thought, but no, I don't think so.
0: Dollar signs. I told BB Shaw, I said, I'm suing them.
1: That's copyright infringement.
0: That's copyright, baby.
27: Leverage that for some freebies.
0: Okay? There you're talking.
1: There we go.
0: Don't make me bring my attorney in here.
1: I think I know where you got this idea.
0: That's right. Let me ask you this, Lisa. Now, Now I'm starting to feel a little differently about the Lindsey Clancy trial. I believe it is in the hands of the jury now. Let me ask you how you feel about B.B. Shea's hot take as well. He thinks if a man had committed this crime and said, I have all the depression, just like Lindsey Clancy, except she doesn't, you know, there's no postpartum, but the man is just, you know, in a terrible mental state, does everything the same way. Do you think the same amount of people would be out there supporting him? I don't think so.
27: Yeah, I think you're probably right about that. I think B.B. Shea is probably right about that. Yep. You know, it's hard to say because this is such a unique, this postpartum psychosis is really unique.
0: Mm-hmm.
27: And it almost always involves the woman either really strongly feeling or even like Lindsey Clancy said, she heard these voices telling her to kill herself and the children. It's just such a unique form of psychosis. It's hard to say, you know, if a man could have an equivalent. Now, I'll tell you what, though, if the man had Reddington as his defense attorney, I don't know. All bets are off because that guy is good.
0: Yeah, he's killing the prosecution.
27: He's killing it.
0: After you told us that, I started paying more attention, and I've seen a lot from him, and I agree with you. The other thing I heard yesterday was someone making the argument 30 years ago, Susan Smith in South Carolina killed her children, blamed it on somebody else. She blamed it on a carjacker who was black. And like for 3 days, we all looked for a black man who had killed these kids or taken these kids. She winds up, you know, going through the court process, of course, being convicted as she should have been. But nobody supported her. People were out there like screaming at her. And, you know, it was like, you're horrible, a horrible person, baby killer, that kind of thing. Do you think... is that a similar case? You know, we've totally changed now because now there's 100 women or 500 women out there wearing pink and supporting Lindsey Clancy. Are they similar crimes, or do you think that the problem with the postpartum that you're talking about with Lindsey Clancy makes it completely different?
27: Oh, yeah, it's completely different. Susan Smith had no postpartum psychosis type thing. In fact, I think she just was, I think her boyfriend or something was not terribly fond of children or something.
1: He didn't want kids.
0: Yeah, that was it. Yeah. That was it. Yeah.
27: Yeah. So, I mean, she was doing it, you know, just as a pure calculated killer. I mean, the thing is that's crazy about this, and I went into it with my knee jerk when I first heard about this going, oh, she needs to go away.
0: Yeah, me too.
27: So that's the max. Yeah. That's the max in Massachusetts. But all this testimony and Reddington and all the great points he's made has made me rethink that because so the state put on all these witnesses and he used all of them to get out that from every single one of them that she was a fantastic mother, loved these children, and that she also was begging for help, begging people for help, saying, it's not safe to leave me alone with the kids.
0: Mm.
27: I mean, that's pretty, it's just been pretty damning stuff.
0: Yep.
27: That she didn't get any help. And in fact, she was given so many medications that they even interacted with each other to create, that in ways that can create a worsening of this kind of psychosis. It's crazy.
0: So at the end of the day, now that the jury has it, do you think she's going to go to jail forever, or do you think she's going to be in some sort of home, or do you think she's going to walk free?
27: I think the odds are greatest that she's going to get the not guilty by reason of lack of criminal responsibility. I think it's gone so well for Reddington and for her that I think that's the most likely outcome. Second most likely outcome is a hung jury, because I think, you know, you may have some folks who just don't get it or just like, hey, no, I don't care. She killed three kids. And they've seen,
0: yep.
27: The one thing that we haven't seen in the public that they have seen is just horrifying photos.
0: Ooh.
27: The autopsy photos, the Ooh. Scene photos, the jurors have seen that. And that's, you know, that's enough to leave them really shaken and really probably going, you know, I don't care what kind of psychotic yep. stuff she was, you know what I mean? Like, so if you get, they have to be unanimous in their yep. vote. And so I think if you get a few that dig in about that, you know, that's the second most likely outcome. But now the judge has said that there's also going to be a manslaughter instruction, which doesn't make a lot of sense to me. But I think that now comes in kind of as the third most likely possibility. And then a very small, I would only give it odds of about, I don't know, 5 or 10% that she will actually be found guilty of first degree murder.
0: Wow. Because I tell you, there are times when I think, hey, wait a minute. She killed three kids. She's got it. That's it. You know, there aren't.
27: Oh, yeah.
0: I really do think that. But I guess the lawyer has been so good, and I mean, it has certainly gotten a lot of attention. I'm sure you're right on that there's only like about a 5-10% chance they're just like guilty, you know, of the worst possible thing. But those photos can make a difference. I'm glad you mentioned that. You think it'll be deliberated for a long time?
27: I would imagine so. I mean, they only deliberated yesterday for about 3.5 hours. I would think that, I mean, because of just the seriousness of this and the seriousness of letting somebody essentially, I mean, if they're not exactly letting her walk if they give her the criminal, you know, responsibility, because she will be sent to a psychiatric hospital and she may never get out.
0: Right.
27: I mean, because one of the things that Kevin Reddington has said in press conferences is she's still suicidal. She still has to be watched. And she may never, now on top of whatever postpartum depression and bipolar disorder she had, she's living with the guilt of having killed her children.
0: Right. Whew, what an awful case. I mean, but fascinating all at the same time.
27: Absolutely.
0: Biggie was intrigued by this, too. It just came up the other day. And he's being called, you know, a bit of a hero. They never caught the guy, but in Houston, there was an Uber driver sitting in the street. A guy runs by him like a flash. Then a couple of cops come by also running, but not as fast. And they get into this guy's Uber and they say, follow that suspect. We have a little bit of the audio here, an interview with a guy.
2: Hey, give me a ride over there, please. Go, no, that way. That way. Go. Pick her up.
3: Leon, get in. Got in my vehicle and ordered me to go chase down a suspect. Just running off of adrenaline. I have cops ordering me to do things. I'm going to comply.
2: Which way did he go? Over here.
3: He was extremely fast. I didn't think they would be able to catch him on foot. I didn't know what my rights were at the moment. I'm glad I was able to help.
0: So he did help. They didn't catch the guy. Our simple question was, if the cops got in there and said, follow that guy, could you say, no, I'm not following that guy. I don't want to get involved.
1: Well, because what if you hit somebody and kill them?
27: Houston police have come out and said, because this is pretty controversial, and they've come out and said that the officers didn't do anything wrong, but that if they jump in your car and tell you go, go, go, like they did here, that you do have the right to say, no, I don't feel comfortable with that. And the whole issue of it raises a lot of potential red flags for things that could have absolutely gone wrong.
0: Right.
27: Because what if he crashed, number one? You know, then is his Uber insurance going to kick in? Don't think so, because you know what? They're pretty hardcore about unless you had a fare in the car.
0: Then
27: it's not on them. And then what if he'd gotten shot? The man had a gun. They were chasing a dude with a gun that had threatened to kill a bunch of people, shoot them. And so they put him in harm's way by having him pursue the suspect. And so, you know, it's, and I'll tell you, this is, I'm not trying to like fat shame these ladies, but I do think there ought to be some fitness requirements for the Houston PD, because I'm going to tell you, these two girls could not have caught anybody. I mean, yeah.
1: Well,
0: that's a fact.
1: I will say.
27: Have you seen the video?
1: I have. Our friend Two Wheel Hardo weighed in as well.
0: Did he say?
1: He said, one, lady cops, ..
0: Two.
1: He said, only a woman would have the audacity to get in a car and say, go.
0: And these ladies. I remember when Queen Latifah became the Equalizer. Everybody's like, she cannot.
27: these girls are like two of Queen Latifah.
0: I know.
27: I mean, you know,
0: they're so winded when they get their car like, follow it. Yeah. Get that guy.
1: I would have just done like the cops in Superbad.
0: I know.
1: As fast as hell. He's the fastest man alive.
0: Ooh, I cannot chase this guy any longer.
27: But I mean, you know, men, women, whatever. You see all these deputies and these law enforcement officers that are grossly overweight, and I'm like, how are you supposed to catch somebody? I mean, that is actually, you know, I mean, it's like they need to have some treadmills in there.
0: Yeah,
27: you know,
0: something's got to be done. We got to get these guys in some shape. They're protecting us. We got to be in shape. It's a good point. They did not catch the guy.
1: No.
0: I was really surprised that they even did that. You know, to involve just a regular person out there, not a law enforcement, in doing that. But I see what you're saying. So he could say no to them if he wanted to.
27: He could have, but he didn't know that. He felt like he was being ordered. You know, two cops jump in your car, and they don't say, hey, if you don't mind, and you can say no, would you please, you know. They say, go, go, go.
0: Yeah, follow that guy. Exactly. A couple of airline stories here. There's a 63-year-old man. He's blind. His name is John Ott. And he is suing Boeing because he says he got a job offered to him by Boeing because he had made, as a machinist, parts for airplanes for years, and including some Boeing parts. But then once they found out he got there and couldn't do the job, they basically fired him, terminated him. And so he's wanting to sue to get his job back, and sue for back pay and that kind of thing. What do you think here? Did they, were they compliant with the Americans with Disabilities Act, Lisa?
27: I don't think they were. And so here's the problem. Mm-hmm. So this guy, very, very upstanding guy, retired police officer, had he has a genetic condition that evolved over time and created blindness. He's mostly blind. He has a little bit of sight.
0: Uh-huh.
27: And he, for years, since 2014, he has been a machinist as a subcontractor for Boeing, doing exactly what they hired him to do.
0: Right.
27: He worked for a company called Lighthouse for the Blind, and they are a subcontractor, and they have blind people doing these jobs. He was aided by a closed-circuit television that helped him do the job. So he went to a job fair because Boeing is closer to his home and the pay is better. And he's like, I'm already doing this job. Let me go apply for it.
0: Yeah.
27: They knew. They interviewed him. He was very upfront about what his situation was and what his accommodations were. But then when he got to the actual job, it was his supervisors who were like, oh, my God, this is a pain in the butt. We are not dealing with this guy.
0: Yeah.
27: And they basically said, your accommodations are a pain. So, sorry, go home. And
0: wow.
27: So that, you know, that in and of itself, after the company hired him knowing what his accommodations were, mm-hmm. and that they didn't want to provide the television, they didn't want, you know, that he needed to help him see. And anyway, it just, it seemed pretty much on its face that they very quickly had agreed to these accommodations and then very quickly snatched them away, just saying it's too much of a pain.
0: Well, that's really wrong. That's like us with Biggie. It's too much of a pain. We can't work with you anymore.
1: Believe me, yes.
0: We're not doing that. The more strange airline story to me, though, is this one from Southwest. A first officer says that, now her name is Christine Janning, and she says, now this is 6 years ago, that one of the pilots, the captain, Michael Hack, was in the cockpit with her. They were flying the plane. And then he decided, I think it was his last flight.
1: It was.
0: So he's like celebrating. So as to celebrate his last flight, he locks the cockpit door, takes off all his clothes, watches pornography, and masturbates during the flight. Then later, of course, she reports this, and her superiors at Southwest go, come on.
1: And you know what? It's his last flight.
0: It's his last day. Can you let it go, please?
1: If you look out the right side of the plane, that's the Grand Canyon. Look out the left, that's all me.
0: Well, now she says, the woman who reported him, and rightfully so, says that she's been treated badly by the airline ever since, and so she's got a lawsuit going against Southwest. I would think she'd win this thing, Lisa. Can you explain further?
27: Yeah, I think so. So, you know, so he actually entered a guilty plea and he was given probation and a $5,000 fine. It's a federal crime.
0: Yeah.
27: He also threatened to crash the plane.
0: Why?
27: He was a little off his rocker that day. He wanted her to participate with him.
0: Yeah.
27: And he said, if you don't, I'm going to crash the plane. And she was like, crash the plane, old man. I'm not doing that.
0: Yeah, I don't blame her. Well, take us all down. That's right. Yeah.
27: Right. So. And so what happened is now, so his penalties, that's all done. But then what the union did to her was that she was suspended for 3 months. They are questioning her competency to fly. And just all this just retaliatory stuff. And you see this a lot in companies where there's some kind of whistleblower. Somebody, you know, tells on somebody and then the whistleblower is the one. Happens all the time. And I think she's going to prevail on it. What? They're saying that her complaints were frivolous and exaggerated.
0: What?
27: Yeah. Admitted,
0: what?
27: He admitted that he stripped naked, locked the cockpit door, watched porn, masturbated. I mean, he admitted all of it.
0: It's his last day, whatever.
1: I love that he strolled into court, though, and was like, guilty as charged.
0: What in the world? And then they say to her, you really should just put up with that. How dare you bring this to
1: him? He's allowed to have a little fun.
0: Right. My God. Speaking of having fun that went horribly wrong, this is Minnesota. There's a couple of tree trimmers. Christopher Crimmins is 34, was operating a mechanical arm on a truck. Another guy, Tyler Lynch, he's 26, was on the ground cleaning up branches. Apparently, they started just messing around. Horseplay. where one of them who was driving wanted to make the other look like he was being eaten by the arm, by the tree trimming device, his shadow on the ground. Well, unfortunately, got too close to him and killed the other guy. I mean, got his head in the device. Now he's looking at up to, what, 10 years in prison, something like that?
27: 10 years in prison, yeah. I mean, this is it's such a horrifying story.
0: It is.
27: Because it sounds like kindergartners or something. It sounds so innocent. The guys are like, look at the shadows.
0: Yeah.
27: You know? But then, I mean, but this guy was operating, so it was one of those things that's like a big arm, right, on a boom. And then it's this huge hydraulic grapple that's used to wrap around the trunk of a tree when it's being taken down. And so this thing is huge. And he was, you know, he was making these little like shadow puppets where the grappler was eating the guy's head. And then he got confused and he actually ate the guy's head. And
0: oh, so God, no,
27: he
0: yeah.
27: He crushed him to death. He was dead on the scene.
0: Jeez.
27: It was crazy.
0: Yeah, absolutely terrible. So, but my question is, if it's just horseplay, he clearly didn't mean to do it. Is he really going to spend 10 years in prison for this?
27: I don't think so. I mean, that's the max that he could spend for it. And so I think, you know, they'll probably have a plea agreement and it'll be something lesser. But I mean, he is going to be held criminally responsible for this because, you know, I mean, it was stupid.
0: It was really stupid.
27: Yeah.
0: Now, my other thought is, if he hated the guy, it's a perfect crime. It's like, oh my gosh, we were 100%. Fooling around. I killed him.
27: Oh, I accidentally.
0: Yeah.
27: Yeah, ate your head with the grappler.
0: Yes.
1: Oopsie.
0: That is really tragic. It is. The other strange crime this week that we saw was from Albany, Georgia. Somebody dropped $30 at a Walmart in cash. A guy comes along, picks up the $30, puts it in his pocket, and goes home. Police apparently were alerted to the fact, well, I guess Walmart called and said, hey, somebody picked up this $30. They treated it like an actual crime. They went on, they put an image of surveillance from the Walmart. The guy eventually brought the money back, but they got a lot of backlash saying, come on, this was $30. The guy picked it up. What do you expect him to do? Was any crime committed there, and did the police just waste their time, Lisa?
27: So there was technically a crime. Mm. So in Georgia, as in most jurisdictions, it is a crime to knowingly keep lost property without trying to find the rightful owner. And, you know, in today's world, surveillance is, you know, just off the chain, right? And so, you know, if somebody dropped some money, Walmart's going to be able to look on their surveillance video and tell you who did.
0: Yes.
27: And so the idea was the police were like, he should have taken that money to the Walmart customer service folks and let them try to find the rightful owner, which is eventually what happened. And but so the guy came back with the money after all this, because the Albany, Georgia police, they put stuff all out on social media with images of this elderly gentleman.
0: Right. Yeah.
27: And I mean, they made it like it was a heist. You know, it was crazy. And to their surprise, they got thousands upon thousands of hate mail, you know, posts about how ridiculous this was. And the guy decided, the victim here, well, you know, the guy that dropped the $30, said, no, I'm not pressing charges. So they dropped it all.
0: It just seems like much ado about nothing. I mean, how much do you think, I mean, you're an attorney, you know about this kind of stuff. If you're walking in a parking lot and you find $100 or $1,000, at what point do you go and say, hey, somebody dropped it, $5? You know, what's the line, do you think, where you need to go to Walmart customer service and say, somebody dropped this?
27: I think in a parking lot, it's a little bit harder to figure out who you would go to.
0: Right. Yeah.
27: I mean, because you don't know which store or what, you know, if there's surveillance video out there.
0: Mm-hmm.
27: But in Walmart, I think they really thought that this guy probably even saw it being dropped.
0: That's, oh, I see.
27: I don't know. That was not stated overtly, but there was an implication that he could have easily gotten it back.
0: Oh, I see. Maybe that's why they went so hardo on this guy. But boy, they really did. I'll tell you what, if I found a $100 bill, I think I'd stick it in my pocket.
1: You would.
0: I'm sorry. I feel like.
27: Right. No, but you know, there was actually a pretty famous case couple decades ago in North Carolina that really established a similar duty, a similar law in North Carolina, where a lady was caught on video. Surprisingly, they had video back then, but it was in a hospital lobby, and a man sat next to her, and he got up to go to the desk to be called back or whatever, and his billfold had fallen out of his pocket. And on the video, you see her pick it up and put it in her purse, And so that established that similar kind of duty in North Carolina. It went all the way to North Carolina Supreme Court.
0: Yeah.
27: And it's like, hey, lost property like that, you can't just snatch it up and take it.
0: That makes sense. I mean, if I see it fall out of somebody's pocket, I'm going to yell at him and say, hey, you just dropped your wallet. My goodness. Yeah. Lisa Lanier, a tour de force again today. Are you coming in next week? Am I right on this? Is it next Friday?
27: I think so, yeah. I think I'm coming in a week from today.
0: That's exciting.
1: Awesome, okay.
0: And we have an Ask the Lawyer a week from today. She'll be in the studio, so if you have any legal questions, just ask Lisa. She'll solve them for you. And if you need anything, hireaheavyweight.com or lanierlawgroup.com. Lisa, great to talk to you. Have a great weekend.
27: You too. Have a great weekend.
0: You as well. There she goes. We've had one winner. Can you be next?

0: And you be the next winner. Hippie Chris going to be here in less than an hour.
1: I know, hearing your nerves.
2: Take a deep breath. It's okay.
0: Hippie Chris will be here. You might be next. 866-470-2GNC if you want to play. 7 questions for you. They get harder and harder. Get them all. You're a winner next. Two guys in Chris Show. Rock 92. 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We play next. 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
3: Pressing Forward presents Stairway to Seven. Chance for you to be a winner. You got seven in a row right. They're all music and rock and roll trivia questions. We have had one winner in this game. We will meet him later today. Time.

0: 7. Our first player on Stairway to 7 today is Ryan. Ryan, you got to get 7 in a row right. You have 60 seconds to do it, but the clock only runs while you're thinking, not while the questions are being asked. Ryan, are you ready?
1: I'm ready. It's good. Brian, by the way.
0: Okay. I'm going to call you Ryan because that's what's written.
1: Ryan.
0: Yeah, I'm going to call you Ryan. Okay. Okay.
1: Ryan is ready.
0: Ryan is ready to go. Here we go. We've got 60 seconds on the clock for you. Here's your first question. In what decade did Dolly Parton and Kenny Rogers release their duet, Islands in the Stream?
1: 1970s
0: is incorrect. So we don't have to learn your name. I hate that. I know. I'm sorry. No, that was not a 70. Sorry, Ryan. Try it again. Brian. So try it again. We appreciate you listening. And we go next to Eddie, who's on the line. Eddie, 7 in a row right, and you're a winner. How are you, sir?
2: Doing well. Happy Friday to all.
0: Same to you. Here we go. 60 seconds on the clock. 7 questions. What 1980 Dolly Parton song has 2 numbers in its title?
2: 9 to 5.
0: 9 to 5 is correct.
3: 9 to 5. What a
0: way. We wanted to pay a little tribute to Dolly. What song do you think they've played most, or have you heard most since she passed away? Jolene?
4: I feel like I've only heard Jolene twice.
0: I Will Always Love You.
4: That one, and then this one.
5: I feel like I've heard 9 to 5 a lot.
4: That's been the song that like my generation knows her best for.
0: I think if you said, what's your signature song, this would be it.
5: Yeah.
0: You think?
5: Well, this had some crossover. I mean, that's a crossover sound, too.
4: Most people my age would associate I Will Always Love You with Whitney Houston.
0: 100% right. Hear the typing? It always impressed me. I was like, my God, there's a typewriter in it. How did I do that?
5: My God.
0: How did they do that? It's fantastic. All right. You have 6 more to go. Here's your next question. What band with the same name as a Disney Pixar animated movie sings the song Drive?
2: The Cars.
0: The Cars is correct. We had that one Wednesday, and it was Myth. Cars Sing Drive. My favorite car song.
5: Love this song,
0: too. 55 seconds on the clock, Eddie, and you have 5 questions to go. Step number 3 on the Stairway to 7. Before forming the band Queen, Freddie Mercury and Brian May were in a psychedelic band together. Was it called Smile, Frown, or Wink?
2: Let's go Smile.
0: Smile is correct. You have 3 questions down. You're up to step 4 on the Stairway to 7. This question was missed on Wednesday, so you got it. Very nice. 47 seconds on the clock. Can you get through step number 4 on the way to 7? What day of the week is mentioned in the Simon and Garfunkel song, Mrs. Robinson?
2: I think it's Saturday.
0: It is not Saturday, but that's one you can look up. Now you can go to that one and look at it. It's the first time we've asked that one. What day of the week is mentioned in the Simon and Garfunkel song, Mrs. Robinson? Good try, Eddie. Got through 3 steps there today. There have been worse, that's for sure. Davis is next. Hello, Davis. How you doing?
6: You're doing well. Thank you.
0: Good to talk to you. Appreciate you listening. Here's your question. Which is true of Hey Jude by the Beatles? A, it was number 1 on the Billboard Hot 100 chart in America for 9 weeks. Or B, it was never number 1 in America.
6: Man, I'm
0: going to
6: go B.
0: No, sorry. No, that's Hey Jude. That was out there for a long time. Sorry. We were just talking about that one the other day. Was it the anniversary of when they released it? And that may be their best known song.
5: I said it would have caused a lot more strife between John and Paul than...
0: The story behind that is Paul McCartney wrote that for John Lennon's young son, Julian Lennon, as John was divorcing his wife, to which John probably said,
5: thanks.
0: None your business.
5: Yeah. You should stay out of this, Paul.
0: Yeah. Mind your own business on that one. It's a good take. John, hello. How are you?
7: I'm doing good, guys. P1.
0: Wonderful to hear from you. Thanks for listening. We've asked this one once before. Let's see if you can get it. Phil Collins solo effort or Genesis song? That's all.
7: That's Genesis.
0: That is correct. Just as I thought it was going on. Genesis. Found out I'm wrong when I thought it was right. It's always the same.
8: It's just a shame. That's all. I've always liked it.
9: That's a great song.
8: Really, I agree.
9: Once again, when Phil Collins is going through a divorce, he's at his best. This is a divorce song.
8: That's another divorce song.
4: He should have gotten married and divorced more times, frankly.
9: A lot. But
0: you know, the great thing is, I guess the reason he was so prominent in the 80s is he was divorcing all the time.
9: I mean, I've read his book, and his book is like, yeah, this album's because I got divorced. This song is divorce.
0: That's all. It's over. Okay, you have 56 seconds left on the clock. Step number two on the Stairway to Seven. Use a C word to complete the title of this song by Europe. The final blank.
7: Countdown.
0: The final countdown. It's the final countdown. Yes. Okay, up to step three on the Stairway to Seven. We've asked this one once before. 54 seconds on the clock. Bon Jovi has three songs that have been streamed more than 1 billion times. Name two of them.
7: Living on a Prayer and... I'm drawing a blank.
0: Oh, man. You want to try one more? You want a quick... Any other titles?
7: I can't think of one.
0: Oh, man. No. Living on a Prayer was what the player guessed the other day, and that is the second time that one has been missed. Sorry, John. Good try. We move next to Peter is on the line to play. Again, the Stairway to Seven game. Got to get seven in a row right to be a winner. Hello, Peter. How you doing?
10: I'm doing well. I quit my job this morning, so I'm feeling lucky.
0: Wow, you quit your job?
4: Congratulations.
0: Really? Was it a tough decision for you?
10: It's been 5.5 years. It's about time to move on.
0: Okay. Do you have another job waiting for you?
10: No.
4: Living on the edge.
9: Folks, this is rare, but this is called live regret.
0: That's our new segment.
10: Might have made a mistake.
9: Yeah, we've all wanted to do it. You did it, and now you're like, uh-oh.
0: Yeah. Well, now I'm intrigued. Now, did your bosses, were they shocked when you quit?
10: Actually, they kind of thought it was going to happen sooner.
0: Oh, really? Yeah. Were you just not happy in your job, so you just didn't want to do it anymore?
10: Yeah, I understand. I've had some problems with my health, so they were kind of accepting of that.
0: Okay, I gotcha. Now, did you give any kind of notice, or was this like, I'm not coming in today?
10: Oh, yeah. I gave them notice.
0: Okay.
9: Okay.
0: All right.
10: But I still made a show of walking in today and yelling, I quit.
0: Good for you.
4: I was going to ask if you caused the scene.
0: Yeah. I quit. That's it. This is over. I'm out of here. Good for you, Peter. All right, so you're in a good headspace. Let's start with the first question of seven. Was the title of Pearl Jam's first album 8 or 10?
10: 10
0: is correct. And this, we learned yesterday, is B.B. Shea's favorite band. But not his favorite album. You have 6 more to go on the Stairway to 7, and you have 59 seconds on the clock. The Clash and Foreigner each had a member, different people, named Mick Jones. They both played the same instrument. Did each play guitar or drums?
10: I believe they're the guitarists.
0: They are the guitarists. Should I stay or should I go now? 2 in a row. 5 more and you're a winner. On this monumental day that you quit your job. Step number 3 on the Stairway to 7. What 1977 Fleetwood Mac song features the lyrics, "Loving you isn't the right thing to do. How can I ever change the things that I feel?" What Fleetwood Mac song is that?
10: Go Your Own Way.
0: Go Your Own Way is correct. Yes, very nice.
9: These are the same words that Chris M said to Chris Kelly.

0: You have three. Four more, and you are a winner. We're at 54 seconds left on the clock. Step four on the stairway to seven. What British guitarist was Eddie Van Halen talking about when he said, quote, "Even though I don't sound like him, he is basically the only guitarist who ever influenced me"?
1: Jeff Beck.
0: Jeff Beck is incorrect. Oh, I'm sorry. You miss out on the fourth step on the stairway to seven. That is a very good guess. Thank you, Peter. Thanks for trying. And good luck to you now with your job and the future of your jobs. Kevin is on the line to play. Hello, Kevin. How you doing?
2: Doing well. How about you guys?
0: Doing very well, thank you. We're going to do one of these, I think. Yeah, let's do this. Did R.E.M. release the song Losing My Religion in the 80s or 90s?
2: I believe that was 90s.
0: 90s is correct. That's me in the corner. One step of the way there. That's me in the corner. True or false? Losing My Religion was R.E.M.'s biggest hit, a top five.
2: False.
0: No, that's true. That's their biggest hit on the Billboard Hot 100 chart. That was missed the other day as well. I know.
3: I was like, we just killed the music.
0: That's it.
4: Just killed the vibes.
0: That's it. It's over. That's right. Let's see. Kevin is finished. We go to Marty. Do we have time for one more player? No, we don't.
3: Really late. Yeah.
0: I'd like to, but we just don't have the time for even one more player, unfortunately. It's a popular game.
3: It is.
0: Try to get through and play it. If you do, you can join us for the Power Hour on a Friday edition of this program. That's the last hour of the show. That's happening in like 20 minutes.
4: It's okay.
3: I know your face.
4: I'll go get you a Diet Coke if you want me to.
0: I'm off Diet Coke.
4: You need one for this.
0: I'm off.
3: No.
0: I'm off.
4: This is an awful day to make that decision.
0: No, I did. I made it. You know why? I'll explain it to you next. I'll explain that to you next.
3: Oh, no.
0: Hippie Chris will be in here shortly. He's a winner. Two Guys Named Chris Show. 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
4: 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Mostly cloudy today. 85 degrees for the high. Thunderstorms possible this afternoon and evening. 68 for the overnight low. This weekend, highs in the mid-80s. Rain likely on Saturday and some showers possible on Sunday. 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
11: Well, all the scuttlebutt now. Everybody's talking about it. We're about 10 to 15 minutes away from having our first ever Stairway to Seven winner in the studio. The prize for winning Stairway to Seven is to come in during the Power Hour, the last hour of a Friday Two Guys Named Chris Show. And Hippie Chris is the only winner. Red Rachel just went to get some water in the hallway, and she has met Hippie Chris. He'll be in the studio here in 10 or 12 minutes. What do you think?
12: Well, I loved his shirt. He's okay. Wearing Appetite for Destruction shirt.
11: Okay.
12: I used to have the same shirt.
11: Oh, cool. Name three songs.
12: I love that album.
11: You can.
13: She can
11: name three songs. That's right. I did that to my daughter. Was wearing a Nirvana shirt the other day. I was like, name three songs. She's, I don't know what you're talking about. I just like the shirt. So he's here. His brother's here.
12: Yeah, but both very nice. They are really hyping up this sausage.
11: Okay. Well, that's good. You know, you don't have to bring sausage.
12: I think you should. I think that should be the new requirement.
11: What was the question we were going to ask him? Did he have to kill the pig to make? Yeah. So he literally made the sausage.
12: Yes, and he said it's the best sausage you'll ever have.
11: Well, okay. I'm going to take it home and be the judge. We'll see about that. So that sounds really good. Here's what I was saying a minute ago. Why I gave up Diet Coke today. You said it's the worst possible time.
14: Well, yeah, I mean, I should be used to this at this point, but you always do this.
11: Yes.
12: At the worst possible time?
11: At the worst possible time.
14: Yeah, and let me just say this for people for the weekend. Don't send them an email congratulating them. I always get copied or sent because it's like, I know Chris won't win this. I'm so proud of you for giving up that. Save it.
12: He'll be back.
14: He's coming back. Yeah.
11: It's so elusive for me to give it up. I've given it up. I think I made it almost a year once, and then.

0: You know, instead of saying giving it up, why don't you call it a cleanse? Because that's what it really is.
1: Better terminology.
2: Or a hiatus.
0: You take a hiatus, and you do a little body cleanse, and then you come back when you're ready.
1: I should never go back on it again. Here are the reasons. I've lost a step at the gym. I'm not as fast on the treadmill as I used to be. And I'm firmly convinced, because I'm up to like 7 a day now. I mean, I'm drinking like 7-8 Diet Cokes every day. Okay.
2: That's a lot.
1: And I'm still doing it. I'm still getting in there. I'm doing my sweat. But it's harder now. And I'm not quite as fast. Now, either this is a test. If it's either Diet Coke or it's just I'm getting older, you know, and that's just all there is to it.
2: Yeah. You know? And you don't want to accept either of those factors.
1: Exactly.
2: But see, here's my question to you, because 7 or 8, even for me, I'm like, wow.
1: Yeah, I know.
2: A lot of Diet Coke.
1: Yeah.
2: But you always start, or you're always able to at first keep it at like 2.
1: Only for a few days.
2: And then it just becomes, because to me, you drink water in here, but it sounds like the rest of the day is just Diet Coke.
1: My schedule now, not to get too into this, but I'll drink one on the way to work.
2: Wow.
1: I'll drink one as soon as I get home from work. And then it's like a couple of more in the afternoon, a couple of more at dinner, and one before night, you know, right before I go to bed. It doesn't bother my sleep.
0: That's what I was going to ask. Yeah. How do you sleep?
1: No, it doesn't even bother.
2: Yeah, caffeine to me is useless into my body even anymore.
0: Not even that part. I would think you'd have to pee a million times.
1: No,
0: at night.
1: I don't. You know, I'm okay. Sometimes I get up once, but usually I don't. Anyway. Yesterday was my daughter's 18th birthday, and I thought this will be the blowout day. So I had a Mexican meal, I had that, and I had a ton of Diet Coke. I had a piece of birthday cake, and I was like, all right, today, that's it. And I'll always remember, like when they say, what day did you quit? I'll say, my daughter's birthday was the last day I had one.
2: Don't put that on her. That's unfair to her.
3: Once again, doing something for himself on
1: somebody else's day.
2: Yes.
1: I always like to try to do just that. So I'll always be able to remember in my mind, all right, the last time I had one was on her birthday. So I know that date.
2: And this is terrible, but your family doesn't want this.
1: No, no. Oh, no.
0: Oh, I hate it.
2: God. Oh, not again. Here we go.
1: But I've gotten a lot of articles recently about the dangers, about how horrible they are. And I'm very interested in the test of, am I going to be better on the treadmill now that I'm off the diet? I'll give me 2 weeks and let's see where I am. You know?
2: I was going to say.
0: Are you still doing Celsius, though?
1: Well, no. I gave that up, too.
0: Because that means that's more impressive to me is giving up the energy drinks.
1: That is easier for me to give up than Diet Coke. Yeah, Diet Coke, I mean, I love it. So
2: you're just water.
1: Yeah, I'm on water.
2: Oh,
1: right
2: you
1: now.
2: Are going to be terrible next week.
1: Oh, Monday Monday will be
2: you are going to be the meanest, worst person to be around.
1: Today will be awful. Later today. You're catching me on my... I mean, I'm pretty good right now.
2: You're still in the... Yeah, you got some residual.
0: Still in the blood.
1: Oh, there's plenty of it coursing through my veins right now because I had a lot
2: last
1: night.
2: What's left at the house, though?
1: Well, there's a ton of it. But you know, my wife brings it in by the truckload. But I'm just going to avoid. That's just.
0: I mean, what does that tell you, though, that you keep saying you're stopping and your wife keeps supplying
1: it? Yes.
2: She's his dealer.
1: Yeah, she wants me to be back on it. But this is the 20th time I've done this. You know, I am
2: buyer.
1: But today I'm off. Here's what the guy said. He's a nutritionist. And he said, a cardiologist, in fact. He said, I have one simple rule. I don't eat any white foods. No sugar, no flour. No milk, no rice, potatoes, white bread, all of that is out. If you go your life and don't eat any white foods, you'll be a lot healthier and you'll have better heart.
2: So he's just eating steak and vegetables? Steak and broccoli?
1: I think mostly vegetables, yeah.
2: It's got to be all red vegetables.
1: Yeah. I mean,
2: and it sounds like beef.
1: Well, I guess he didn't say white meat. He said he said white food. But by that, he meant... Flour, sugar, you know, those are the things. I've heard that before, that white foods are terrible for you.
0: No, and we discussed this morning, and I thought about it, because I said, well, eggs, they're, you know, white on the outside.
1: Yeah.
0: I guess you could call them yellow. But they always say if you're eating an omelet or something, you're healthier eating an egg white
1: I think a few of these things don't jive.
2: He means, like, the refined sugars, refined starches.
1: He said white rice, white bread, white flour, white pasta, white sugar, salt. These are the things he's talking about. I think probably he would eat eggs for sure, and probably chicken. You know,
3: he means dairy too.
2: He does. He said milk. Yeah.
1: He did say whole foods, vegetables, fruits, nuts, seeds, meats were fine. Eggs, he's on to.
0: Okay.
1: Beans, seafood, whole grains. But Basically, it's sugar, it's salt, it's flour.
2: Yeah.
1: That's Dolly Parton's recipe for cup of cup.
2: Oh, yeah.
1: He would hate the cup.
2: He's anti-cup of cup.
1: Yeah.
0: And she was much happier than everybody
1: happy.
0: Else.
1: She's a very happy person.
2: Yeah. And honestly, the other cardiologists around him are probably like, duh.
1: That's true.
2: Down, Steve.
1: That's true.
2: Don't eat sugar and salt.
1: I mean, it's true.
2: Thanks, Steve.
1: But I mean, all white. If it's white, don't eat it. You know, that's hard to do. I mean, white bread on a hot dog, you know, whatever it is. That's very, very hard to do. But I have heard that before. Very difficult things to do. Here's the caveat. Things that aren't naturally white.
2: Yeah.
1: Eggs are okay.
2: Yeah.
1: That's okay. All right.
0: Understood.
1: But white rice, he said no to white rice. But
2: I believe, if I'm not mistaken, white rice is like tumbled.
1: Brown rice and white rice
2: are the same. It's just one's not tumbled.
0: That's what I've heard, that it really does not matter with brown rice. I mean, you think brown rice is better for you, but they're almost exactly the same.
1: That was a food when I grew up. When I was young, I thought, oh, rice is great for you.
2: The best rice is like basmati or jasmine.
1: I just had it in my mind, rice is great for you, and apparently it's not.
2: No.
0: I think you process it better than you do, you know, instead of potatoes or whatever. Because, I mean, I eat jasmine rice at home all the time, and I sub it out instead of maybe a heavier side. And I do feel like I digest it better.
2: It's got to be a plain, like a plain basmati, a plain jasmine. It's when you get into like yellow rice, you know, adding things to it that really make it bad.
1: You can afford it. Your figure's fine. Don't worry about it.
0: We'll see what you say in 10 years.
2: That's one step too far.
1: If I'm sitting here in 10 years, I hope so.
0: You'll be here. You'll be drinking a Diet Coke.
1: No. I just thought that right there. Yep. I will not. 10 years. Put it in an envelope. The next Diet Coke
0: I'll put it in a Diet Coke.
1: The next Diet Coke I have will be August 28th. 2036.
2: Don't waste an envelope.
0: I can write it on this piece of paper right now.
1: Stick it up there. That's the next one I'm going to have. We're going to meet Hippie Chris here next. It's exciting. Hippie Chris will be with us. The winner from Stairway to Seven. BB Shea's rap as well to wrap up the entire week. He'll enjoy that. That's next. Two Guys Named Chris Show. Rock 92. We're just talking about the colors of foods. How about the color of your lawn? Beautiful green lawn is what I have right now. And I have to tell you, that was something I never expected to have. My neighbors would sometimes even say, geez, your lawn's looking kind of rough. Then I found Growing Green. All of that changed for me. With Growing Green, they were able to map out a strategy for my lawn. They said, we're going to do this treatment at this time of the year, starting in the spring, go all the way through the summer into fall. Fall is a really important time. So growinggreen.com is your best friend right now if you're looking for a beautiful lawn. If you love your lawn, it's Growing Green. And the fall is when they do, of course, the seeding and the aeration and that type of thing. So now's the time to go to growinggreen.com. We started in the spring, and the folks from Growing Green came out and said, yeah, we're going to get rid of these weeds. 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
1: 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It's an exciting time. Now, the prize for Stairway to Seven is you get to come in for the last hour of a Friday program, the Power Hour here. And we have our first guest who actually won on Stairway to Seven. It's Hippie Chris. Hippie Chris, thank you for coming in today. It's good to meet you.
13: Thank you for having me. I just can't believe it. It's a dream come true for me.
1: Well, for me too.
0: Wow. He said dream, not nightmare.
1: I am. I'm scared of people coming in here. I like to be only around, you know.
2: Well, normally they come in yelling, "Where is he?"
13: Yeah. I remember saying that.
1: It's a fact. But listen, you really know your rock and roll. You got the 7 in a row right, which is really hard. Don't you find the game really challenging?
13: It is very challenging, and it's a lot of fun. I loved the put up or shut up. Never could get through.
1: Oh, really?
13: And when you started this just here,
1: yeah.
13: I was like, you know what? I got a chance to get through.
1: You did it.
13: A lot of people know I always be doing trivia and stuff, and I got through 4 times.
1: No kidding.
2: Wow.
13: The first step, I got to step 4,
1: yeah.
13: And then I got to step 6. And then got bounced on step 1, that Pat Benatar question.
1: Oh, Pat Benatar. Yeah. Okay. Yeah.
13: And then the next time, hey.
1: All the way through.
2: Mm-hmm. Well, you managed your clock very well.
1: Yeah, you did.
2: Yeah.
1: You had a lot of time left, as I recall, on the last question, and you got it. Mm-hmm. And then you did something awfully nice for me. You wrote out 50 trivia questions that I can use in the future, and I need them, believe me, because coming up with all those questions, it's more than we did for Put Up or Shut Up Rock and Roll Trivia, so that's really cool of you to do.
13: You're more than welcome.
1: Thank you for doing that. And you said you've been listening to this station since 1986.
13: 1986, Kelly. I'm just a year younger than you. I graduated in 90.
1: Yeah.
13: And, I was, as a kid, I would make mixtapes of Rock 92. always listen to Rodney too. Loved. I just can't believe that I'm here in this station today.
1: Look at that. That is such a nice thing of you to say. I mean, there's no higher compliment than that. You know, when I was young, like we're the same age, people were listening a lot to the classic rock. And, of course, I was on the Teeny Bob's day. I was all of Teeny Bob's.
2: Jitterbug.
1: Yeah, that was my thing. So I don't know if we'd have been friends when I was.
13: Probably not.
1: I don't think so.
2: Yeah, you'd have definitely pantsed him at one point, though.
1: You would have. Yeah. You definitely would have. Well, where do you get all? Is it the rock and roll knowledge you get just from listening to all this classic rock? All those. I mean, you're wearing a Guns N' Roses T-shirt in here today.
13: I love music. Anybody that knows me knows that I love music, and I would drive people crazy with like trivia questions. Like my boss Robbie at work. I want to give a shout out to everybody listening from Public Works in Rockingham.
1: All right,
13: a shout out to my mom who's going to be 80 in a couple of weeks. Mama, I love you.
1: Oh, yeah. It's fantastic.
13: And well, like I said, my nickname Hippie. Mm. I'm not a liberal.
1: I was well.
0: We were worried.
1: That was our debate.
13: I'm a Republican, baby. Okay. Okay.
2: All right. Yeah, the bosses were like, "We need to know."
3: We did a background check and everything.
1: Why did they call you Hippie Chris?
13: Well, in high school, a couple of my best friends, Rodney Melton and Jerry Goodman, they started calling me Hippie because I didn't listen to a lot of that Milli Vanilli, MC Hammer jump back then.
1: Right.
13: I listened to classic rock that was on like Rock 92.
1: Yeah.
13: But I like, you know, like Journey, REO, Chicago, but I also would listen to Hendrix, Led Zeppelin, The Doors, The Who, Grand Funk. I mean,
1: well, these are the best.
13: These bands.
1: These are the best of all time.
13: Bad Company. Yeah. Unbelievable bands.
1: Yeah.
13: And that's what I would listen to. And just, I don't know, something about, I could just remember trivia questions a lot of times.
1: Well, you did an awfully good job winning that. And is Guns N' Roses your favorite, or all of these, you know, up there?
13: Kiss is my favorite.
1: Yeah.
2: Okay.
13: I love this shirt. I think it's pretty cool.
1: It is a cool shirt. You're exactly right. So you also brought us, not only did you bring all those trivia questions in, you brought sausage that you've actually made yourself. Is that a difficult process? We're going to take that home for sure. I really can't tell you how much I appreciate that. How long have you been doing that?
13: I've been doing it well over 10 years now.
1: Yeah.
13: I worked in the meat department for 34 years.
1: Right.
13: And, I started, you know, doing something at the house as a hobby, you know, and people love it. I mean, they say it's as good as nieces, if not better. A lot of people, you know, nieces recently came back to town, but before. I mean, people quit buying the nieces and just, you know, I don't sell it. It's just a hobby.
1: Yeah.
13: But
1: I understand. Have you thought about like moving into business for yourself and doing that? But you've got a job already, so maybe not. But you worked in the grocery business for a long time, I guess.
13: I did. I worked at, when Winn-Dixie closes, I went to work at Food Line, stayed there for 16 years.
1: Yeah.
13: And then I decided I wanted to change. So at 50, I decided to go to work at Public Works in Rockingham. I worked in the water department.
1: Yeah.
13: And I love it. I love the job. It's great.
1: Good for you. Is the grocery business difficult? I bet that's a pretty tough business.
2: Tiring, I'm sure.
1: Oh, yeah, yeah.
13: You know, working with the public's tough.
1: Yeah.
13: You just don't never know what you're going to get, how they're going to react
1: to day. Yeah, 100% right. When you make the sausage, we had this debate earlier, do you have to kill the pig? Is that something you have to do, or do you just get that from somewhere else?
13: I get it out of Boston Butts.
1: Okay,
13: because it's less waste. You just got a small bone, and there's a little gland in the back. I take that out.
1: Yeah.
13: I don't want that ground up in it. And you have less waste that way.
1: I got
13: you.
1: And that's the one question you're never supposed to ask. How is the sausage made?
0: Don't ask.
2: Just enjoy it.
1: How is the sausage made?
0: I actually had a question because you said that there was like extra hot ones.
1: Mm-hmm.
0: Now, believe it or not, I know almost nothing about processing meat. What do you put in it that makes it spicy, or what makes it spicy?
13: Okay, I didn't bring any extra hot. I did bring some hot.
0: I just remember you telling me. Yeah, right.
13: I do have extra hot.
1: Right.
13: With the extra hot, I just put extra red pepper and put cayenne pepper in with it.
0: Okay.
1: Well, there you have it. Yeah, that makes it.
13: Sage is really key with it. That really gives it that old-timey flavor.
1: Yeah.
13: And fat consistency is really key too.
0: That's right.
13: This sausage is pretty lean, so you might need to add a little oil to it.
1: Oh, really?
13: So okay. Okay. You're not going to have a lot of grease with this sausage.
1: Okay,
13: well, it's not going to shrink up. It's a lot healthier for you than, you know, a lot of that you buy in the stores.
1: Yeah, exactly. Well, that's good to hear that too.
13: Yes, sir.
1: You couldn't be nicer to come in here and do this for us.
13: Man, thank you, man. This is an honor. This is a dream come true.
1: No,
13: this is a bucket list for me. Seriously.
1: No, it really shouldn't. I'm telling you, it should not be.
2: No.
1: But I'm glad you were able to do it. Settle this for now. You were just talking about your love of music. I know what you're going to say here. BB Shea asked this yesterday. If you had to give up for the rest of your life, either sports or music, music, which would you give up?
13: I'm giving up sports. I can't believe you're going to give up music, Taylor.
1: I said music.
13: You're in the wrong business.
2: Well, that's what people said.
0: Everybody pointed that out.
2: That's been said from the start
1: many, many times that I'm in the wrong
2: business. That's actually what his mentor said to him many times.
1: You're in the wrong business. You're obviously in the wrong business. You know, I thought about that, BB Shay. If you give up music, then if you're watching a movie where a song plays, I mean, you actually got to give that up, too.
3: You know, give that up.
1: You got to give all that up. You know, you don't get to hear, you got to give up the movie part. So it really is.
0: You don't get to hear I Had Some Help ever again.
1: No. But I can't give up, like, the Super Bowl. I can't give up watching those things.
3: And you can't play sports either. That was another caveat.
1: I can't play pickleball?
3: You couldn't play pickleball anymore either.
1: Well, my God.
2: Yeah, I mean, that's
3: so, like, I could never play golf again if I chose.
1: That's not that bad.
0: Yeah, this is such an easy decision.
1: I mean, if you give up sport, I can't play pickleball.
3: Cannot play either.
1: You play any sports? You do anything like that? A hippie Chris?
13: Not really.
1: No.
13: No, I play guitar a little bit.
1: Oh, try
13: to. Yeah, I play a little guitar.
1: Okay.
13: I got a Gibson Les Paul and a Charvel guitar. I play a little bit. I'm not setting the world on fire or nothing like that. I go to a lot of concerts.
1: It sounds like music is your real hobby here.
13: I was at that Greensboro show you were at in May.
0: Oh, you...
13: Me and my brother, Journey.
0: Okay, yeah.
1: Oh, y'all were at that show.
13: Oh, yeah, great show.
1: Yeah. Do you think there's rumors that Steve Perry may come back and play with him like one more show? I don't think it's going to happen, though. It doesn't seem like it.
13: I don't think he can pull it off.
1: I don't either.
0: I don't think
13: he would come back
1: and
13: not be able to be Steve Perry.
1: Exactly. Yeah. I think so, too. Boy, when they had Steve Perry... I mean, that's one of my favorites from the 80s. They were just fantastic. Yeah.
2: So is Kiss the band you've seen the most live, you think?
13: Second. I've seen Trans-Siberian the most.
2: Really?
13: Okay. I've seen them probably 14, 15 times.
2: Yeah. I'll tell you, I've been to a few of their shows. If you've never been, it is unbelievable.
1: Trans-Siberian Orchestra?
2: Unbelievable, yes.
13: Really? Buddy of mine, Kevin McKenzie, give a shout out to Kevin. Mm-hmm. We go to most of their concerts together, and we used to go to that. We go to that every year, mm-hmm. and that's the best concert you'll ever go to.
2: They do. They put on a heck of a show.
13: A lot of money, too. It's unbelievable.
1: Yeah. A lot of times we have those tickets.
2: Oh, yeah. Absolutely. We will.
1: Trans-Siberian Orchestra.
2: It's one of those where I went knowing nothing one time, and then I was just blown away.
1: Yeah.
2: I was like, it's unbelievably good.
1: If you're just listening to this now, we're in here with Hippie Chris, who's the only winner ever so far of Stairway to 7. He got through all 7 music trivia questions, so he gets to come in for an hour, talk a little bit about himself and these types of things. What are you, you married, got kids, stuff like that?
13: I've never been married.
1: No?
13: Kids, I don't think I got any.
1: Okay, right. Okay.
13: Hope not.
1: Yeah, you might get a surprise one of these days.
13: That's right. That's right.
1: Let me ask you this. We're going to ask this question,
13: yes,
1: and you can settle a debate for me and BB Shay. BB Shay's helping a friend of his move this weekend, and he's 30. BB Shay is 34 years old. Red Rachel says, that's too old. You got to tell him to go get a move. And you're not to help anybody move after you're 30 years old. I think it's okay. I think 30 is not the cutoff. I think it's all right. If somebody asked you to help a move, would you help them move?
13: Oh, definitely.
1: Yeah. I think you got to do that.
0: Okay. It's much easier when it's a hypothetical.
2: Exactly.
0: When somebody actually says, hey, I'm moving tomorrow. Can you come help?
3: I'm actually doing it tomorrow. I told my buddy, I will give you $200 towards a mover to just leave me alone.
1: Did you really?
3: Yes. I'll give you $200 to not deal with it.
2: There's a clear... We have a cutoff in my friend group.
1: 30?
2: It's 30, mid-30s.
1: Well, he's 34.
2: Yeah, so this is it for him. Like,
0: this should be the last time you help somebody move.
2: I had a friend who just was 38 and was like, who wants to help me move? And everyone was like, you're 38 years old. No.
1: Why is that a rule? I don't understand that.
2: We're not getting injured to help you move your armoire.
0: Just hire somebody.
1: Yeah,
0: or don't move.
2: Yeah, we're not moving you. Yeah.
1: God, moving
0: that's,
1: is the worst.
0: I mean, I think that's the best decision. Just find a place to live and don't leave.
1: Moving is worse.
2: And I'll even give you hire, you know, you want to drive the truck,
1: mm-hmm.
2: fine.
1: Mm-hmm.
2: But hire young guys to come load the truck.
1: Yeah.
2: You want to save a little money and do the U-Haul? Fine.
1: Yeah.
2: But I am not, well, one, I'm definitely not. But even if I could,
1: mm-hmm.
2: at 43 years old,
1: mm-hmm.
2: I'm not getting out there with you.
1: I've never had that. I've heard that before, but I've never had that attitude. I feel like even if you're my age, you're 55, and you're 54, if somebody asks you to move, go help them. You
0: other than like, you know, son to college, how many times have you been asked as an adult to help somebody move?
1: Very rare. I mean, in my 20s all the time.
2: All the time.
1: And I did it. I mean, I did that. But I think people do have that mindset that after 30 or so, they don't really ask you
3: and anymore. The thing about it is, I'm big, and I know Biggie's probably dealt with this as well. Mm. When you're big, people think you're strong.
2: Oh,
3: it's
2: all
3: not
2: the time.
3: The case.
1: That's not the case.
3: It's the worst, bro.
1: Yeah. Right. Yeah. So
3: I cannot lift things as well.
1: Do you ever, you know what I heard? Hippie Chris, maybe you can identify with it. I have heard that really the test of your character is if you're one of three or four guys lifting a really heavy object and you're really not doing anything but pretending you are.
2: Yeah,
13: exactly.
1: You're a jerk.
0: Yeah.
1: You're the worst.
0: I'm usually that person.
1: Yeah, you're
0: I'm like, why did you ask me? You knew.
1: You know, you've got your hands on it, but you're not actually moving the piece of furniture.
2: Now, I will say, does your buddy have a pretty good job? BB Shane?
1: Oh, he's on the phone. He's answering phones at the same time.
2: Because sometimes I'll give a little, I'll bend a little if there's financials involved.
1: Right. At that point, exactly.
2: But
1: right.
2: But to me, in mid-30s, if he's got a decent job, he should be hiring movers.
1: I never have taken that tact. I'm with you, Hippie Chris. If somebody asked me to help them move, I'd help them move.
0: The one time somebody really asked me to help them move, it was my brother.
1: Yeah.
0: And well, I got there and absolutely nothing was packed.
1: Oh, really?
0: He had not packed a single thing.
1: No, that's different.
0: I guess that made me bitter on the whole thing, I have a policy against it.
1: You can't do that. Mitchell, you wanted to comment on moving. BB Shay's 34. His friend asked him to move, and Red Rachel said, you're too old. What do you say?
14: I say that's facts. Nobody wants to work with me. I'm above 40. I actually moved Biggie at one time.
1: Oh, you did? You've moved Biggie?
14: Yeah.
1: How was that?
14: It was a good experience.
1: It was a good experience.
14: Good. He was a great customer.
1: I'm glad to hear
14: that. We can ask for a better customer.
1: Well, that's
2: See,
1: good.
2: Thank you. But I hired someone to move. I know what to do.
1: So you're the guy to be hired to move. That's right. Thank you very much, Mitchell. Appreciate it. Hey, Hippie Chris, what did you do? I know you worked grocery for a long time. Were you back in the butcher shop? Is that how you got into making sausage and
13: stuff? I did. Well, actually, I processed deer as well.
1: Oh, really?
13: And that's really where I got started doing sausage. A friend of mine in Wadesboro, I helped him for about 20 years.
1: Yeah.
13: And the first year I helped him, I was like, man, why don't, you know, I like this.
1: Yeah.
13: And I'm like a passion for it. So I'm like, got me a grinder and stuff and my building and started doing it at the house. And then he retired about 20 years ago from doing process. And now I help Sean Norton, Norton's Farm in Rockingham. That's where I process deer with him now over there at his place. And I love it. I enjoy it.
1: I feel like I see way more deer on the road now than I ever have before.
13: It's unreal.
1: It is. It's like they are ever. Is it because people don't hunt as much as they used to?
13: I don't know about that because there's so many being killed. Mm-hmm. I mean, like, I know the first year I helped my buddy Benny, I was like, I couldn't believe just how many deer we take in, you know, and just how many deer are still left out there. I mean, there's processors everywhere that do, you know, hundreds, some do thousands a season. It's just amazing.
1: It is, because I see them everywhere. I mean, when I was a kid, I said this the other day. When I was a kid, if you saw one, it was like, oh, my God, there's a deer. And we all stopped and looked. I mean, we're white. You know,
2: I do that anyways. Right. Yeah.
0: Like, I think Biggie compared it to seeing a dolphin.
1: It's like seeing a dolphin. But now, it's like seeing, you know, I see more deer than I see dogs.
0: Well, it doesn't. Yeah. I think the hunting season is about to start right now. So
1: you're getting ready to get busy.
13: Yeah, bow season starts in September.
1: Okay. Do you hunt as well?
13: I don't hunt. I'm a wuss, man. I couldn't kill one, but I can. Me I too. Could cut one up once he's dead. You know, man.
1: I know what you mean. Well, you're not as big a wuss as I am. One time, my daughter, and she was about 7 or 8, and she's such an animal lover. And we had somebody come out to fix, we had a well issue at my house. So guys came out to fix the well, and I'm standing there, my daughter's standing there. She's maybe 9. And we're next to the well, and there are 2 deer that just come wandering into the front yard. And the guys look at them and take out now a pretend gun, their finger, and they go, boom, boom. And my daughter just turned all white, as did I. And we both just started crying right there, you know, while they fixed it. I'm with you. I don't hunt anything. And bow hunters now, I have more respect for, well, I have respect for bow.
2: Yeah.
1: But man, that's pretty impressive to go out there and hunt deer with a bow.
13: Definitely.
1: Listen, are you ready? BB Shay, if you've been listening since 1986, you know he wraps up the week every week at this time with your actual rap. Are you ready, BB Shay?
3: Let's do it.
1: We're going to drop the beat here for BB Shay. He'll wrap up the week. Then we're going to play the Big Money Celebrity Family Feud. And you'll be a player today, Hippie Chris.
13: Oh, great.
1: This is BB Shay's rap for this week.
3: All right. Shout out Hippie Chris, man. Here we go. Yeah, we've been waiting months for something like this. finally, we have two guys named Chris. Now, welcome, Hippie Chris. I hope you enjoy the rapping. I've got a feeling this is the last time this will happen. You even brought a friend, and I'm glad you let us know. Now, if we see uncomfortable, it's just for the show. Thank you for the sausage that you made on your deck, but that was never mentioned in the background check. No, I haven't been feeling great. No, I'm feeling jolly, because I was told not to make jokes about Dolly. An American icon was laid to rest. Kelly hasn't cried this much since Chris Dim left. A lot of people find times like this scary when Chris Kelly's responsible for the obituary. Kelly's tribute to Dolly was as good as it gets. What a great send-off for old big tits. No, those are not my words. Don't point fingers at me. I'm just BB Shea who watches BBCs. Now it's time to celebrate because Biggie's been in all week. One of those occurrences that's very unique. A 5-day streak, but he'll go

0: band around my nuts.
1: Wow.
2: Oh, yeah.
1: Wow.
3: Boy, you did that. That's today's stuff.
1: You got it. Look at it.
4: He loves it. Nicely done.
5: I always think it's funny when you give him kudos for throwing something in last minute, because I picture him in there going, I gotta write this damn rap.
6: Oh, he gets nuts
5: like
6: in
5: last
6: there.
5: Minute.
1: I do. We just talked about pig nuts 2 hours ago.
4: Sorry, hippie Chris. I didn't know.
5: I don't know if you heard that.
4: Well, you're
0: boy, yeah, I heard it.
4: You got to be familiar with this. I mean, he's processing meat over there.
1: Let's play the feud here. 866-470-2G and see if you want to play. 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We're going to have Biggie and hippie Chris versus BB Shay and Red Rachel, and you can pick either one of those teams. No floater. No floater today. Everybody's playing. We'll do it next. 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
1: About to play the feud here on Rock 92. Chance for you to be a winner. Last chance, in fact. See the Greensboro Grasshoppers this year. GSOHoppers.com as we play momentarily. Let's see what happens here, Red Rachel. What, you know, BB Shea came out of his little room, and Hippie Chris is in. We have our guest, Hippie Chris, who won Stairway to Seven. So Biggie asked, well, what's the most disappointing concert you've ever seen? Because he says he's a big Kiss fan, and he saw Trans-Siberian Orchestra and loved that. And then everybody started talking about music, so what do I have to do? I just have to be quiet. I don't know anything. I don't know anything about it. They started talking about sports over there. Well, and then BB Shea is like, well, Mother Love Bone. Oh, well, I don't know.
5: Yeah, you'll deal with him later. Yeah.
1: I sure will.
5: You take him back to the office.
1: How dare you come out here and start talking with Hippie?
5: Like, just because we share an office now.
1: Don't you dare come out here talking about Mother Love Bone. You know I don't know what that is.
5: Turn off your light and sit there.
1: I was surprised to hear you say that. Off the air, he said the most disappointing concert. You said Van Halen was disappointing for you. I'm very surprised by that.
24: That's true. It was in Greensboro, about 2012 or so. Yeah. It was a couple things. It was extremely hot that night.
1: Yeah.
24: And Cooling the Gang opened, and they were like talking about, hey, y'all need to cut the air on in this place. It is hot up in here now.
1: Cooling the Gang was upset about the air.
25: It was not cool in there.
24: They were using some pretty bad language there. So I was like, man, it must be, they must be hot too.
1: Yeah.
24: It was pouring sweat, and David Lee Roth just, the rest of the band was great, but David just.
1: Oh, he didn't have it.
24: He didn't have it. I left disappointed.
1: Yeah. That's too bad. And you were saying too that you don't like Guns N' Roses. You didn't love that show either, did you?
24: Back in 91, they were okay.
1: Yeah.
24: But Skid Row opened up for them and blew them off the stage.
1: Really?
24: Hands down. And years later, I mean, I'll bump into people at concerts and we talk about, hey, what's some of the bands you've seen in concert?
1: Yeah.
24: Every time somebody talks about that show, they always say the same thing, that Skid Row blew the doors off of Guns N' Roses that night.
1: Man, I wonder if Guns N' Roses, do they hear that like on the tour, like Skid Row is outperforming you and like try to up their game?
25: I don't think they care.
1: They probably don't.
24: They
1: care.
24: They're rich. Yeah. I mean, you know.
1: Yeah, exactly. They're rich.
24: They got our money, so who cares?
1: Unfortunately, that's probably the attitude.
24: Yeah.
1: By the way, I'm getting a ton of emails saying, finally, a decent Chris.
24: Appreciate that.
1: Yeah, I mean, I cannot tell you how many times this has been. Now we're doing the Mount Rushmore of Two Guys. Hippie Chris is going.
5: He's moving on.
1: Right. Mount Rushmore. Also, we have a P1 that says thanks to Hippie Chris for giving a shout out to the Public Works Department. That's where I started listening when I was working at the Public Works Department. They do great work, and where you work, fantastic.
24: Keep the water flowing.
1: Got to have that.
24: That's right.
1: Let's play the feud here. Now, the way this works is we have Robbie on the line. We have David on the line, and today they can pick their team. We have teammates Biggie and Hippie Chris versus Red Rachel and BB Shea. Robbie, do you want to go with Chris and Biggie, Hippie Chris and Biggie, or Red Rachel and BB Shea? Robbie, are you there?
0: Hippie Chris.
1: Okay, you're going to take the Hippie Chris team. All right, Hippie Chris, Biggie, and Robbie, you guys are teammates here. David, you can have Red Rachel and BB Shay be on your team today.
0: Alrighty. Doesn't look like I have a choice, but I'm always playing. Red Rachel's always pass, so hopefully it won't be a problem.
1: Okay, let's see what happens. All right, hopefully you're not divided here today. BB Shay, you and Biggie are captains here. You'll shout your name when you know the best answer to this is 2 out of 3 survey questions, just like Family Feud. And this time we have the top 7 answers on the board. Shout your name when you know the best answer to this. BB Shay versus Biggie. 100 people survey. Name something you stuff until it's full.
5: Biggie. Turkey.
1: Show us the turkey. Number 1 answer, and I guess we'll ask your partner here if he wants to play or pass, and that's Robbie. Robbie, the question is, name something you stuff until it's full. Turkey's the number 1 answer. There are 6 left. Do you want to play or pass that, Robbie?
0: Playing.
1: Okay. Play. That means you guys play. We'll go to Hippie Chris next, and then to you, Robbie, and Red Rachel, and BB Shay, and David, you think of a steal. Over to you, Hippie Chris. Name something you stuff until it's full. Turkey is number 1. What do you say?
24: Sausage.
1: Show us.
5: All right.
1: Show us sausage. Oh. Now, Hippie Chris, every answer you give cannot be sausage. I know you love it, and we'd love it too, but you just can't say sausage for everything. That's 1 strike. Robbie, you're next now. You have 6 answers left. 1 strike. Name something you stuff until it's full. Turkey is number 1. What do you say?
0: Your stomach.
1: Show us your stomach. It is not there, and that means Biggie, boy.
5: Jeez.
1: You got to bring it now. You've got 2 strikes and no answers given except the number 1, which is turkey. Name something you stuff until it's full, Biggie.
5: God, just the overwhelming need to say your mom is right there. So right there.
1: Remember, that is not the answer you should give. That's right. Yes.
5: The trash can.
1: Show us the trash can. Number 2 is trash can. You're playing this game very, very well.
5: Well, I've got both.
1: Okay. Turkey and trash can. Name something you stuff until it's full. Turkey and trash can are gone. There are 2 strikes. That means, Hippie Chris, you have to come up with one or they'll get a chance to steal. What do you say?
24: Okay. How about luggage? You know, like you're going somewhere.
1: Show us your luggage. Number 4, suitcase or luggage?
5: Now
1: suitcase
5: we're
1: or luggage. Now you got 3 of them gone, 4 left. And 2 strikes. Something you stuff until it's full. Turkey, trash can, and suitcase. Let's go to Robbie. Robbie, can you keep it going here? Don't want to give him a chance to steal. Name something you stuff until it's full.
0: Your mouth.
1: Show us your mouth. No, sorry, Robbie, not there. They will get a chance to steal it, and that means that Red Rachel and David can suggest answers to BB Shay, and there are 4 left here. Name something you stuff until it's full. Turkey, trash can, and suitcase or luggage are gone. David, can you suggest an answer to BB Shay?
0: I'm going to say pocketbook.
1: All right. A pocketbook or billfold wallet. Let's go over to you, Red Rachel.
3: Yeah, I like that. I also was thinking like a pillow or a couch, like with the stuffing.
1: Pillow, couch, pocketbook. BB Shay, it's up to you. You can take any one of those or go off on your own. If you get this one, you take round 1. We play best 2 out of 3.
4: Well, I was going to say sausage, but...
1: Well, that has been played.
4: Rachel and David went with pocketbook, so I'm going to go with pocketbook.
1: All right. This is for round 1. Show us pocketbook. Yes. You got it. In fact, you got a couple of them there. Turkey, trash can, pocketbook or backpack, all right? Christmas stocking, pillow, or refrigerator. Well, you do. Sometimes we got stuff in that fridge.
5: Oh, yeah.
1: You got to go in there. It'll be a clean out. That's exactly right. All right. That's round 1 in a steal. Goes to BB Shay, Red Rachel, and David. So they take round 1, but we're playing best 2 out of 3. So this time around, maybe Robbie, Hippie Chris, and Biggie can come back. Hippie Chris, you're captain this time. Are you ready to shout your name?
24: Yes, sir.
1: All right. You're against Red Rachel. The two of you going up against each other here, and we have the top 8 answers on the board. 100 people survey. Top 8 answers on the board. Name something you'd likely find in a bathtub.
3: Rachel.
1: Rachel.
3: Water.
1: Show us water. Number 1 answer. So
6: So simple, isn't it? Water wow. in a bathtub. Something you'd find in a bathtub. Now, David will get the choice to play or pass that. There are seven answers left. David, something you'd likely find in a bathtub. Water's number one. You want to play or pass it?
0: Always play.
6: Always play. Okay. So you'll go next, and then we'll go over to BB Shea. If you guys can sweep this category, you win the game. If not, we're going to overtime. David, something you'd likely find in a bathtub. Water is number one. What more do you have for us?
0: A washcloth.
6: Show us a washcloth. Let me take a look. Number eight is washcloth or loofah. Washcloth or loofah is gone. Over to you, BB Shea. You've got one and eight. There are six left. Name something you'd likely find in a bathtub. Water or washcloth are gone. What do you say?
7: How about a rubber ducky?
6: Show us a rubber ducky. Number three is a rubber duck. Water, rubber duck, washcloth, or loofah. Those are the three that are gone. There are five left. Red Rachel.
3: Soap.
6: Show us soap. She's got the basics.
7: She's going all obvious and well played.
3: Yeah, you guys are, I mean.
6: Yeah. Soap and water. Yeah, that's there. Okay, four of them are gone and four left. You're halfway to sweeping and winning the game. Something you'd likely find in a bathtub. Water, soap, rubber duck, washcloth, or loofah. David, four left. No strikes. What do you say?
0: How about, I don't know if this counts as soap, but I'm going to say bubbles as in a bubble bath.
6: Show us bubbles. It's theirs. 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Soap, water, rubber duck, bubbles, loofah, or washcloth. 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
3: A razor.
6: Show us a razor. 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You all are this close to pitching the perfect game on this category and getting them all without a strike. 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There's one more, David. What is it?
0: How about a towel?
6: For the game, show us a towel. Wow.
7: Yeah.
6: Impressive. Wow. Dang. Hippie, Chris, you didn't get a chance to speak on that one.
24: I know, that's terrible.
6: That was well done. David, congratulations. You got it. Boy, he played well. You all played well. Yeah. You knocked it right in there. There.
3: I'm planning on taking a bath tonight, so I'm just planning.
6: Okay. There you go. Do you like a bath?
3: Yeah, like once a month or so.
6: I never. It's always shut. We have a bathtub. There's no point. We never get in it. I'm considering that cold tub thing. You know.
7: Oh, please do it. Let's commit to that.
6: I'm considering. Coming up here on the Two Guys and Chris Show. This date, 104 years ago, something happened that made this show, this radio show, possible. We'll tell you what it is next. Two Guys and Chris Show, Rock 92. Red Rachel standing by. She's got your weekend forecast.
3: 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Thunderstorms possible this afternoon and evening, 68 for the overnight low. This weekend, highs in the mid-80s, rain likely on Saturday, and some showers possible Sunday. 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
6: We've had the pleasure of having Hippie Chris, a P1 listener, in the studio all this hour, the Power Hour here. And because he won Stairway to 7, I keep getting all these emails, Hippie Chris. Like, I love hearing him. It's great to have somebody
5: less
6: in
5: you,
6: there.
5: Less you, more him.
6: Hearing all of that. It's, well, it hurts.
5: And they're coming from management.
6: It hurts. I can't tell you. I can't tell you how much wow. I'm hearing this. Yeah. Biggie was asking a question. I guess some restaurant is doing this. He asked B.B. Shea a minute ago, could you eat a 28-inch pizza in 1 hour? If you do, you get like $100 or something. Do you think you could, 28-inch pizza?
28: Maybe not an hour, 2 hours, yes.
6: It feels like I could do that. But 28-inch.
3: It's way bigger than you think it is.
6: I bet. I mean, the whole pizza. Well, let me

0: like Mario's that's like extra, extra large. And I had to take the minivan to get it in the back of it. You know,
1: yeah. I did. I've watched somebody that got a 25-inch pizza at a place we have close by here. Yeah. And they realized they could not get it in their car.
0: Literally could not fit it.
1: Like you have, I mean, it's like you have to get it in the trunk and you have to put the seats down.
2: Yeah. Yeah.
1: And that's just 25 inches.
0: Is your special, what if you were to take one of those challenges, BB Shay, like one of those pizzas or an enormous steak or something like that, which would you like to try to do but most? Pizza to me would be the one to do. You
3: know? I think pizza, chicken wings maybe.
2: Yeah.
3: I could throw some chicken wings down.
0: You're a chicken wing person, yeah. Did you have an enormous pizza like that at Domino's at any time?
1: No, the biggest one we had, the extra large, was 16 inches.
2: That's most of your chains.
0: Is that right?
1: That's usually the biggest pizza you can get.
2: Yeah, you can only get so much, but your local places will do like a 20, 24. Yeah.
0: So if you're talking about 16 inch, and that's pretty big. I mean, that's your extra large. Then that is 28 is going to be really, really big like that.
1: And I mean, the thought of having an oven big enough that you can cook that and other pizzas too. I can't even imagine what that kitchen looks like.
2: That's part of it too. Is most of your chains use like an oven that's rolling the
1: whole
2: time.
1: It's a conveyor. Yeah.
0: Well, you guys know pizza better than I do. The this date in history, there's an interesting one. I know Biggie will be interested in this. 17 years ago today, Oasis announced they were breaking up. Noel Gallagher announced that he had quit Oasis because he couldn't deal with his brother Liam anymore.
2: Oh, yeah.
0: Are you a fan of them, Hippie Chris?
4: Love Oasis. That's on my bucket list. That's one band I haven't seen yet in concert that I want to go see.
0: Did you consider, because of course they came to America in the big cities, a year ago. Did you consider doing it?
4: I thought about it. I want to definitely go see them.
2: Yeah. I think you'll have a chance next year. I think they're gearing up again.
4: I'm with you, Biggie. I think they're gonna do a big tour.
2: Yeah,
4: making too much money. They're leaving too much money out there. If they don't.
2: Made $1 billion the first go round.
4: They still sound great.
0: They do. Mm-hmm. They're really good. Did you say there's a documentary on Oasis?
2: It comes out in just about 10 days.
0: Yeah,
2: and it's gonna be in theaters, in IMAX theaters. This may get me back to the theater.
0: Mm. Oasis may get you back to the theater.
2: I want
0: to
2: see it. It's all behind the scenes of, I mean, from the beginning of the announcement through the last tour. They recorded, and I knew this was happening.
0: Yeah.
2: They recorded everything.
0: Yeah.
2: Including, they didn't speak for 15 years.
0: So what was being recorded? Just what each of the brothers did for all those years?
2: Well, no, I'm saying this is when they first announced like they're coming back.
0: I see.
2: And even on film is the first time they met in person and spoke for 15 years.
0: So they didn't say anything to each other for 15 years.
2: Like, I mean, they would go back and forth via like Twitter.
0: Yeah.
2: And, you know, they'd give interviews, but they did not speak to each other for 15 years.
0: Which one's the jerk?
2: Well, Liam's was kind of the more mouthy jerk. He, especially after this tour, has really changed a lot. And Noel is the one that, to me, it's probably the more talented one. He wrote the songs.
0: Oh,
2: he wrote
0: really?
2: The music.
0: Well, really?
2: But Liam does not. None of this happens without Liam's voice.
1: Liam recently made the claim that he is the greatest frontman of all time. He proclaimed that about himself. So
2: he said that for a long time, but he knows. I think they know they need each other.
0: BB Shay, greatest frontman of all time.
5: Chris Cornell.
0: Hippie Chris, react.
4: Grunge era Seattle, definitely.
0: Mm-hmm.
4: Yeah.
0: Who's your favorite? Best front man of all time.
4: Greatest front man of all time.
0: Mick Jagger.
1: That's what I would have said.
4: I'd probably go Robert Plant.
5: Good choice.
0: Okay, yeah, those are good choices.
5: Great choice. Too.
0: You're going Chris Cornell.
2: Yeah. You don't know who that is, do you?
0: No.
2: He doesn't. That I can tell by
1: the
2: way. Yeah. I can tell by the way he deflected.
0: Yeah. Cornell. Yeah. Let me get Hippie Chris in on this.
4: Yeah.
0: He's the expert on this. He's wearing the Guns N' Roses shirt today, isn't he?
1: Weigh in on this like it's a movie you've never seen.
0: Right. Yes, that's what
4: definitely
0: I did.
4: That's what he does.
0: I hate Chris. Chris Cornell is terrible.
2: He's dead.
0: Chris Cornell was terrible. Now, that's a pretty interesting. That's you, though, isn't it, BB Shay?
5: I mean, he's my favorite.
0: Who are you seeing in the future here coming up?
5: I'm seeing Geese in a few weeks.
0: Hippie Chris reacts.
4: Geese.
0: That's something you shoot.
4: I'm making some sausage out of it.
0: You make some goose sausage.
2: BB Shay's a big geese guy.
0: He's a big geese guy.
5: Not goose, geese.
0: There's a band called Goose. They're awful.
5: They're terrible.
0: But geese.
1: That's where it's at.
5: Once you get more than one, that's when you start picking it up.
0: That's really good.
5: And then Tyler Childers, he's a country artist.
0: Who was it you were talking about? Was it Billy Idol you were saying is still good?
2: Chris was saying.
0: Yeah, you were saying, Hippie Chris, that he still got it.
4: Me and my little brother, I took him Sunday night. We went up to Raleigh to see Billy Idol, and he still sounds great and still looks great.

0: He's 70 years old, and
1: wow,
0: he's still rocking and rolling.
1: Still doing it.
0: I've met him, and he acts just like he does on TV is how it is. I mean, he's like, yeah, rock and roll. He does all that.
2: Really?
0: Yeah, he still does it all. Who was it? It's amazing.
1: Somebody showed me a picture of, who sings, golly, Rick Springfield. And he's like 76 and still just ripped and out there performing.
2: Yeah, remember he and Dick Van Dyke met in the gym that time.
1: Yes, yeah. And at 76, Rick Springfield's like, dang, 100-year-old Dick Van Dyke's
2: in here.
1: They were lifting together. My goodness. So 17 years ago in 09, Noel Gallagher said, I can't do this anymore with Oasis. And Biggie was saying that a lot of it was the kids that got him back together.
2: All their kids, yes. And they have five or six between them.
1: Mm-hmm.
2: And they were the ones that really pushed and said, hey, you know, you guys could do this.
1: Yeah.
2: You should do this. And the kids were there the whole time, too. I think they're a lot of responsible for, like, the documentary. And
1: they, I think they probably said, you're leaving a lot of money on the table.
2: Well, without a doubt.
1: So you'll probably get your chance, Hippie Chris, to see Oasis. That would be a bucket list item for sure. You and Biggie should go together and see Oasis. Well,
2: remember, I had tickets.
0: That would be awesome.
2: I had to sell them.
1: Wouldn't that be? Yeah, he had to sell. I couldn't make it out to Los Angeles.
2: Yep.
1: You're going to go see him in the Hollywood Bowl.
2: I was, yeah.
1: That would have been something.
2: Yeah, every time I open my Ticketmaster app, it reminds me of it. It's like, hey, remember this?
1: Yeah.
2: Remember you bought these great tickets you wanted to go, and now you sold them. Yeah, it's still here.
1: Who'd you sell them to? Paul McCartney, wasn't it? He bought those tickets. I remember you saying that. 104 years ago today, the first ever radio commercial aired. Until then, there were no commercials for just a few years, and the first radio commercial aired on WEAF in New York City. The commercial was recorded by Chris Dim. Yeah, it's right here. It says it right here. It has to be true.
2: Listen, was it for tobacco?
1: Yeah. I bet it was. It was probably for cigarettes.
2: This pouch of tobacco go with you anyway.
1: It probably was. The first ad was 10 minutes. It was a 10-minute long ad.
3: Oh, we complain about the ones we have
1: exactly,
3: now.
1: Exactly.
2: Our sales department would panic.
1: The Queensboro Realty Company bought five 10-minute ads for $50. So they got 50 minutes of airtime spread across a couple of days for $50. On WEAF. I did not know that. That's what made this program possible today, because commercial radio was invented at
2: Holy
1: that time.
2: Holy cow.
1: I know. That's something.
2: So I guess for 10 minutes, you just talk about a house.
1: Or houses that you have to sell.
2: Right,
1: yeah. We were saying today that like those like little YouTube ads that are just 30 seconds, you can't wait to get through them. And this ad here was for 10 minutes, so you can imagine. Yeah, we're quick now to go. On the YouTube ad, man, as soon as it comes up, skip.
3: And it'll, and it says one of two. I'm like, okay, you're going to play me another one?
1: Don't you hate that? When it's one of two and you can't skip, you can only skip one of them.
3: I'm getting to the point where I don't even touch YouTube anymore. They've gone too far.
1: Really?
3: Yes.
1: Too much advertising on YouTube.
3: Because they want, every time you open it up, they're like, do you want to try YouTube Premium?
4: No, I
3: do not.
4: I'm paying for YouTube Premium. I'm doing it.
1: You are?
4: I cannot stand those ads anymore. That's the only place where it bugs me.
1: On YouTube.
4: Every video has an ad. Every single one.
1: It's true.
4: And I'm paying for YouTube Premium.
1: How about our app? How's that for you?
2: careful what you're talking about.
1: We throw those on in the middle of whatever we're doing. You know?
2: Our app is wonderful. I don't know what you speak of.
1: Hippie Chris, what do you got planned the rest of the day here?
0: I don't know.
1: Yeah? You off work today?
0: Yes, sir. I'm off.
1: Yeah?
0: Head back home to Rockingham here in a little bit.
1: Yeah, absolutely. Do you like to do anything like outdoor activities or anything like that? Are you just a sausage man? That's just what you do.
2: He's trying to get you to pickleball with him.
1: Right.
0: Some pickleball. Kill me out on the court.
1: Maybe we could get out there and play, you know, have a little something like that in common. Let me ask you, we graduated 1 year apart.
0: We did.
1: You're 1990, I'm 1989. Mm-hmm. Do you get back to reunions? Do they have those at your school?
0: We have them. The last one I went to was on my 20-year reunion.
1: Me too. And I was just talking to somebody yesterday who's, his 55th is coming up.
0: Wow.
1: And he said, you know, they still do them, but now they start them at like 4 p.m. because everybody's smart.
3: Good idea.
1: They're like, we're home by 7. We'll have a lunch or something like that. I want to go. My 40th is coming up, at, you know, in a few years, like yours. Yeah. And I want to go to that one because I haven't seen everybody in 20 years. And now some of my classmates are starting to pass away. And it's like, oh,
0: that's true. You know? We had our 35th last year, and I didn't go. A lot of people didn't have a big turnout. I usually see about everybody that I graduated with.
1: That's what I'm thinking. And now, because of social media, people keep up with each other more and
0: exactly.
1: more.
0: Exactly.
1: Hippie Chris, it's a pleasure to have you in here. It's
0: a pleasure to be here.
1: Really appreciate it.
0: you know, I had to pinch myself because it seems like I'm not here. It's a dream come true.
1: Don't pinch Rachel. Really. She doesn't like that. Yeah. Don't do that.
3: Not unless you want to lose your fingers.
2: And that's going to be the very first one on the Wall of Fame, by the way.
1: We're going to take a picture and put you up on the Wall of Fame, or as we call it, a cork board.
0: That's great. Impressive.
2: There's no way that was bought this week.
1: That nice? Oh, Christ, we got to put the picture up. Let's get it.
0: BBC said y'all were working really hard on that.
1: Oh, yeah. We've been working hard on that. Thank you very much for coming in today. It's good to meet you, your brother. Gamecock Klee. We know you, too. You're a player of the Stairway to Seven game, too. And we will talk to you soon. Have a great weekend. Two Guys Named Chris show, Rock 92, Red Rachel standing by. Another chance to go to the coast this weekend as we close in on Labor Day. What's your coastal forecast?
3: For North Carolina beaches, highs in the low to mid-80s, lows in the mid-70s. A cloudy weekend. Showers possible today, and then rain likely throughout the day Saturday and early Sunday. South Carolina beaches, highs in the mid-80s, lows in the upper 70s. Also mostly cloudy with showers today and tomorrow and early on Sunday. 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
1: As we welcome you back to the Two Guys Named Chris show. Also, if you defeat me and put up or shut up rock and roll trivia today, you can choose a new theme song for me. Right now, it's Billy Joel, and the player will be Steven. Hello, Steven. How are you?
18: Doing well.
2: Steven, thank you for joining us. Chris Dem will slide into the chair. Chris Kelly slides out of the room. Oh. Wait for Chris Dem to get ready.
1: Yeah.
2: There
1: hey, sorry about that delay there, Stephen. Ooh, man, hot seat.
2: I figured this week. Yeah, it's been a stressful week.
1: That's a full nine, but Stephen does need to know that. Stephen, welcome to the show. What we've done is put Chris Kelly out into the hallway so he can hear the 10 questions I'm going to ask you. He'll get the same 10. Whoever answers more is the winner. I'll put 2 minutes on the clock. It'll start after the first question. Stephen, if you're ready, we'll get going.
18: Let's do it.
1: All right, my friend. Good luck. Here we go. In the Hootie and the Blowfish video for Let Her Cry, Darius is wearing an Ivy League t-shirt. From which school is the shirt? Is it Colgate, Dartmouth, or Penn?
18: Colgate.
1: No. Use a meteorological term to complete this Neil Young track. Like a blank.
18: Thunderstorm?
1: Oh, no. In what decade did Linkin Park form?
18: The 90s.
1: Correct. How many top 20 singles have the Gin Blossoms recorded? Zero, one, or two?
18: One.
1: Correct. What Nirvana song includes this lyric? Hey, wait, I've got a new complaint. Forever in debt to your priceless advice.
18: Oh, pass.
1: True or false, Rihanna was born in Barbados.
18: True.
1: It is true. How many people attended Def Leppard's first ever concert? Was it 15, 50, or 150?
18: 50.
1: No. What music legend's first recorded performances were created as birthday gifts for his mother?
18: Oh. Pass.
1: What, when Bob Marley and the Wailers first toured the U.S. in 1973, for what singer-songwriter who was in the Rock Hall of Fame were they the opening act?
18: Pass.
1: Dead or alive, 1970s Englishman who recorded Rock On, David Essex.
18: Dead.
1: No, he's still alive. Passed on a couple. Let's see. Music legend's first recorded performances created as birthday gifts for his mom.
18: Oh, goodness. Elvis?
1: Yes. When Bob Marley opened, who was Bob Marley the opening act for in 1973?
18: Oh, Rock Hall of Famer. I don't know. I ain't got nothing.
1: You have just a few seconds left. Steven. Oh, my gosh. Tough go for you, but I got a 4 on my scorecard. That's not a bad showing for a first-timer.
2: Not at all.
1: Which is what we've heard that, according to Biggie, Steven is a first-timer.
2: I'm predicting a close game here.
1: Could be.
2: Yeah. I can see it going either way. It all depends on the man coming back in the room, Chris Kelly. Chris Dem already back to his original seat. Chris Kelly barely in the room. There he is, bringing in what appears to be...
1: a secret.
2: Oh.
1: It's a surprise.
19: Sorry, I forgot to tell you, we have a surprise. It's not for you.
1: You were not copied.
2: Sorry.
1: It's not for you, and sorry. Don't say a word.
19: Well, God, I didn't even think about that. He's like, yeah, he's bringing it in.
2: I don't get any of the GD emails anymore around here.
19: There's no email.
1: There's no point.
19: No, God just said to me, would you do this? I said, sure. Yeah, well, I put you on the email, Biggie.
2: I
19: mean...
2: Look,
1: Biggie,
2: there's no email about
1: Biggie, don't fight this battle now. Biggie.
2: You'd like to be invited even if you're not going to go. Yeah,
1: it's not the time or the place, for this.
19: No, I'm glad we caught you there. There's a little something happening here in a little while that I'm not privy to tell you currently. Anyway, it was surprises coming.
2: Okay.
1: That's all we'll say.
19: All right. What's the score?
1: Steven got a 4. He did a go back and get, which is impressive.
19: Rarity.
1: But yeah, he got a 4. And Biggie said it's his first time ever playing the game.
2: Which I was impressed for, and especially to do a go back and get.
1: Yeah. Mm-hmm.
2: I was actually, that made me nervous now because I was more confident in you with a 3.
19: Mm.
2: I'm going to need you to squeak out a 5er today. I believe deep down... you can do it.
20: Okay. All right.
2: But I was more comfortable with 3 than 4.
1: All right.
20: All right.
1: Reset everything. 2 minutes back on the clock. It'll start after the first question. Kelly, good luck. Here we go. In the Hootie and the Blowfish video for Let Her Cry, Darius is wearing an Ivy League t-shirt from which school? Is it Colgate, Dartmouth, or Penn?
19: Dartmouth.
1: That's correct. Use a meteorological term to complete this Neil Young track. Like a blank.
19: Tornado.
1: Incorrect. In what decade did Linkin Park form?
20: 90s.
1: Correct. How many top 20 singles have The Gin Blossoms recorded? 0, 1, or 2?
19: 1.
1: That's correct. What Nirvana song includes this lyric? Hey, wait, I've got a new complaint. Forever in debt to your priceless advice.
19: Smells like Teen Spirit.
1: Incorrect. True or false, Rihanna was born in Barbados.
19: True.
1: That is true. How many people attended Def Leppard's first ever concert? Was it 15, 50, or 150?
19: Wow.
20: 15.
1: Incorrect. What music legend's first recorded performances were birthday gifts for his mother?
19: A musical? Elvis Presley.
1: It is Elvis. When Bob Marley and the Wailers first toured the U.S. in 1973, for what singer-songwriter, who's in the Rock Hall of Fame, were they the opening act?
19: What year was it?
1: 73.
20: Opening act for what?
19: Jimi Hendrix.
1: Incorrect. He did.
19: But he died already. So stupid. He's dead already.
1: Dead or alive. Dead or alive. 1970s Englishman who recorded Rock On, David Essex.
19: Alive.
1: Yep.
19: All right. I want to apologize.
1: To the Hendrix Estate.
19: Listen, I won the Marley Estate. I won the game, but I lost the war. I lost some ground here.
2: That's fine. You didn't focus in on it.
19: What a show.
2: My Lord.
1: Jimi Hendrix.
19: What a show that must have been.
1: I meant Morrison, sorry.
2: I thought that
19: was, too.
2: I'm glad you gathered. I was worried that was going to send you down a spiral.
1: It happened so late.
19: God. Plus, I asked the year. I was like, what year was it?
1: 73?
19: Oh, Hendrix.
1: Yeah.
19: No, he's dead now. Yeah.
1: No, he was still dead, too.
19: Oh, thank God it wasn't the second question. If it had been number two, I'd have been slaughtered the entire way.
2: Yeah. That's like missing a dunk badly. Like you went up, missed the dunk, and it shot all the way back down on the other side of the court.
19: Luckily, there was only 10 seconds to play in the game, and it was already over. Still.
1: That's right.
19: So, what, 6-4?
1: 6-4 is the
2: quality win.
1: The final.
0: I'll take it. Yeah. I'll take it.
1: Steven played well. Kelly was your was better today.
19: Boy, Steven, good try. 6-4.
18: Yeah, yeah.
1: Okay.
19: Okay.
1: You know what? That's fair.
19: That's that. Agreed. I agree with that.
2: Gosh, it's so different with the players when they play Chris Kelly and Chris Dem. I mean, you call in Chris Dem, I'm always like, yeah, and they're like, I just want to do it well and give it my best shot.
1: Yep, yep.
2: And every time they call in for Chris Kelly, it's like, ha ha, today is my day.
19: Money time.
2: About to slam down. So when you win, they are defeated. They're like, when Chris Dem beats them, you know, 9-3, they're like, it was an honor to be here. It was an honor to get beat like this.
19: I win 6-4.
1: I hate you and I hate myself,
19: man. Let's go through the answers here.
1: Here we go. And just let
19: her cry. Love it.
1: I just saw this the other day. It's a Dartmouth shirt.
19: I just have that vision in my head. When you said Dartmouth, I thought, I think that's it.
1: Was indeed.
19: Didn't want to overthink it. Jumped on it. Dartmouth.
1: I wrote the next question about a month ago, not knowing the forecast on the east coast of the United States this week, but it's Neil Young's Like a...
19: You know, the entire time I was thinking hurricane, and then said tornado.
2: It just fits better. Hurricane does.
19: Of course it does. Yeah. Somewhere safer where the feelings stay. I wanna love you, but I'm getting... But there are other hurricanes. Like a hurricane. Yeah. Rock you like a hurricane, of course.
1: Neil says, you're like a hurricane. There's calm in your eye.
19: Oh, right in the middle of
1: poetry, that. Baby. Yeah, that's poetry.
2: This is my... That might be my favorite Neil Young.
1: It's so good.
2: Yeah.
1: It's so good. It's mesmerizing. It's hypnotically good.
19: Okay. Yeah. That's right.
2: Don't play along.
19: What's my favorite Neil Young?
3: Old Man.
19: Old Man is my favorite Neil Young. Of course. I mean, isn't it?
1: Heart of Gold.
19: God, I love Heart of Gold.
2: Yeah, those are great. Those are my top three, probably.
19: Absolutely.
1: Yeah.
19: Fantastic.
1: The vanilla ice cream of Neil Young.
19: Correct. The missionary of Neil Young.
1: Biggie's choice on the Linkin Park song here.

0: The question was, in what decade did they form? The answer is 1990s, 1996.
1: I almost said 80s. I'm glad I...
2: Yeah.
1: This is my favorite, Linkin Park. FYI,
2: yeah, we'll let you have it.
1: Linkin Park.
0: Well done for both player Steven and Chris Kelly on the Gin Blossoms. Anywhere you
1: go, only one.
0: I really thought it would be more.
2: I did too, because they had a nice run there.
0: They really did. Years.
1: I'm a fan of the band. I like this song. What number did this go to?
0: I think it was barely top 20.
1: Huh.
0: Yeah. Maybe top 10. I can't recall. I don't have it in front of me.
1: Yeah.
0: Nobody got the Nirvana lyric.
1: I was never going to get this.
0: No.
2: And you, I'm proud of you. You didn't him and haw on it or try to
0: You just threw out
2: sing it.
0: Teen Spirit.
1: I mean, I knew that wasn't right. It smells like Teen Spirit is my favorite Nirvana song.
0: Yeah. It's, hey, wait, I got a new complaint.

0: It's called Heart Shaped Box.
1: What I might title my autobiography that. Wait,
2: I've got a new complaint.
3: It's a good one.
4: This just sounds like noise to me. I never liked that band. I never got into Nirvana.
1: I'm going to slide your old man meter over.
4: A little too scary for me. That's just nothing. That's just noise. That's just nothing but noise. I hate that.
0: The power is incredible. Both of you knew that Rihanna was indeed born in Barbados. How many people attended Def Leppard's first show? 150.
4: Oh, really?
0: It was a school assembly.
4: Oh, no wonder.
0: They had a captive audience.
4: No wonder. Yeah. Okay. This is my favorite Def Leppard song. FYI. This takes me back to Myrtle Beach Pavilion, man. 1988.
2: What?
4: Terry, you couldn't do nothing with it.
2: Just cooking, man.
4: Just cooking out there.
1: Watching the girls leave with the other guys.
4: That's right.
0: This was the one Stephen did the go back and get. Chris Kelly knew. Elvis Presley.
5: Evening shadows made.
0: This is the song he wrote, recorded. For his mama mother. In 1953.
1: That was an impressive go back and get by Stephen.
4: Well, you know, at first I was like, who could it possibly be? But Elvis was so close with his mother, you know.
0: He was indeed.
4: Had to be. That's it.
0: Wow.
2: My happiness.
4: Oh, that's a 72-year-old song. 1953 from Elvis.
0: Yeah, how about that? Mm. Back to the Bob Marley question.
4: Not Hendrix.
0: No. Singer-songwriter in the Rock Hall of Fame.
4: Uh-huh.
0: Stephen tried to do a go back and get, but could not come up with an answer.
4: It's a singer-songwriter in the Rock and Roll Hall of Fame that the open for.
0: This performer is still alive.
4: I know, I'm not going to get it. Let's get it.
6: Yeah, she was blinded by the light.
0: Springsteen.
4: I would have never come up with that. That's tough.
0: Imagine seeing Bob Marley and Bruce Springsteen in the same bill.
4: That's great music.
0: How crazy is that in 73?
4: That would be a great show. Well, it'd probably cost you $4 in 1973.
0: I bet you're right about that.
4: This is David Essex, still alive.
0: Just turned 78. And that is 6-4 win for Kelly.
1: Nice.
4: Hot take, I like the Michael Damian version.
0: Oh, you would.
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1: Well, you know, we're moving into award show season, and Chris Kelly, you have a story about all these award shows.
4: All these award shows, a lot of the criticisms are the speeches are too long. You've heard that forever. The Academy Awards, whatever. The Emmys are coming up. And the host is one of my favorite comedians, Nate Bargatze, who I think is just fantastic.
0: Funny guy.
1: Great CBS Sunday morning piece on him.
4: I need to watch. I record. So I need to watch that.
1: It really was good.
4: How do you know you're old?
0: I record CBS Sunday morning.
1: I thought I was old for watching it live.
4: Not record, and I'll go back.
1: But remember, I'm back to basic Biggie, so my channel options are pretty limited.
0: You're way more limited.
4: That's right. So listen to what he's... Now, you know, that's another B.B. Shea contrarian thing. I mentioned my favorite comedians are like Jerry Seinfeld, Nate Bargatze, Jim...
0: Gaffigan.
4: And he's like, boring and white. White.
0: Regan.
4: Brian Regan, I love... nothing new. Take no chances. No, but I just love them. I just fall over my chair laughing at these guys. I think they're hilarious. But Nate Bargatze is hosting the Emmys. And he, you know, interestingly, so many times when somebody gets to do something for the first time, it's the first time he's hosting, I'm angry at them. I hate them for doing it. I'm like, oh, you've got success all of a sudden. I can't stand it. But I'm really happy for him. I like that he's hosting the Emmys, and I think he'll be really good at it.
0: Well, now, the thing is, sometimes, you know, hosts sometimes have to walk the line.
4: Yes.
0: Of, you know, jabbing the show, the industry, and the attendees. That's not really Bargatze's style.
4: I saw a little piece of that CBS Sunday morning interview. A piece of the piece. And he said that'll be the toughest part for him. You know, how far can he go and what should he say?
0: Yeah, that's what you expect from a Chris Rock. That's what you would expect from a Ricky Gervais.
4: Yeah, but not him.
1: No, and he works clean.
4: Yeah.
1: He's a clean comedian. He was talking about he just loves showbiz. That's why he wants to do it. In fact, which a lot of people be like, oh, he's in the middle of a big stand-up tour right now. But he said after hosting the Emmys and finishing this tour, he's going to take a stand-up break and focus more on Hollywood.
4: Oh, really?
0: Huh.
4: He's in a movie, right?
0: Is he?
4: He's not in one yet. But
0: I've never seen him act.
4: It's either a TV series or a movie he's going to do a scene or two, and I did see that from him.
1: Yeah. But I think he's going to try to, you know, you might end up seeing something like the Nate Bargatze show. You know, trying to, but he said he's actively going to pursue a Hollywood career.
4: Here's the idea for what he's doing to keep the speeches short, okay? He is donating, he's pledged $100,000 of his own money, which he will give to the Boys and Girls Clubs of America. You start there, $100,000. For every person who gets an Emmy, 45 seconds is their limit on the acceptance speech. For every second they go over, deduct $1,000 from his. For every second they're under, this is combined through the night, add $1,000. And he's going to have members of the Boys and Girls Club in the audience.
0: Will there be a tally figure on the screen.
4: That'd be great. I don't know. If that's a good idea.
0: My God, a real-time ticker?
4: What a brilliant idea, yes. And he says he feels like this will keep the speeches short because they'll look into the faces of the boys and girls in the club and say, oh, that's, I can't go over, you know, cost me.
0: I was going to thank my agent.
4: Yeah. And I thought this was a funny joke. Maybe Shay wouldn't appreciate it, but I thought it was funny. He said, I have trouble pronouncing a lot of celebrity names, so I'm hoping Kathy Bates wins so he can pronounce the name. You know, it's like if it's an easy to say name, I want it to win.
0: Instead of like Iowa Debbery.
4: Gee. Exactly.
0: She's on the Bear. That's a girl you love.
4: Yeah. I love her. She plays Sydney.
1: Yep.
4: She's great. She's really great this season. Okay, here's one. I told Chris Dim this. He didn't get it. Biggie, what is the most watched Emmy-nominated show?
0: It's a great question.
4: Nominated for either one or multiple Emmys. What's the most watched? And it's not even close, by the way.
1: This is most watched Emmy name. Oh, God.
4: Yep.
1: Man, that's tough. Survivor.
4: Yes!
0: Wow.
1: That is
0: Biggie.
1: Right. I went reality show.
4: Well done.
0: My mind always goes to the Sunday night HBO shows.
1: But I'll tell you, those numbers would surprise you because, like, The Bear, not as many people watch it as you think.
4: It has, like, a cult following, but
1: it does. Survivor.
4: You know, not everybody has whatever
0: I guess not.
4: It's on.
1: No, and it's, you know, but you still got to think broadcast TV reaches the most.
4: Well, now, in second place is White Lotus, but way down. And then third is Abbott Elementary, which is on
0: ABC TV.
4: Yes.
1: Well, what really leads the ratings every week, especially now, will be football.
4: Oh, sure.
1: But I don't think they have like a Emmy nominated sports category.
0: I don't think
1: so.
4: Good game tonight, by the way.
0: What was that?
4: Commanders.
0: Ooh, is that a taste of what we might get on the podcast?
4: I don't want to spoil it.
0: Two guys talking football.
4: Commanders at Packers in Lambeau on Amazon.
1: Listen, you know what I want to do?
0: I saw a little blip this morning. I don't know if you saw this, but Amazon has added a new wrinkle for their coverage.
4: Oh, I don't know.
0: And it's going to be a new line. From what I saw, it was from behind the line of scrimmage, facing the defense.
4: Okay.
0: And you know how when the defense begins to rush and the offensive line begins to protect the quarterback on a pass?
4: Yes.
0: They will draw a line on the screen showing how safe the quarterback is. And I guess it'll turn colors if the quarterback is in jeopardy.
4: Do we need it?
0: It's like, where will the line break?
1: That may be too distracting.
4: Do we need it? Yeah, I'm not sure about that.
0: Well, I don't know if you'll see it in real time or if you'll only see it on replay.
4: That would be all right. Okay. Replay.
1: Replay's fine.
0: Ooh, all right, listen to y'all.
4: I don't know about that. Now, I love
0: last
4: Amazon.
0: Year, y'all couldn't stop slurping Amazon.
4: I love Amazon.
1: They have the best. You're going to see it again tonight. It's the clearest. Best picture, period. Hands down, can't be beat.
4: I like the graphics, and I still like Al Michaels, by God. And I like Kirk Herbstreit. They're the commentators on there. I'm a fan of Amazon's coverage of NFL football.
1: I'll tell you, this is going to seem very... Glaze them up, man.
4: Glaze time. I've been glazing Al Michaels for 40 years.
1: Yeah.
4: Since he said, do you believe in miracles? I've been glazing Al Michaels 45 years, okay?
1: You know what I want to do, and this is going to seem very Biggie. I saw a special on those at Lambeau Field. You know they have those homes that are right next to Lambeau. Have you seen those?
0: Yeah, it's right next to the stadium.
4: Yeah.
1: Well, a lot of them are Airbnb. I want to rent one of those.
4: Well, you want to go up?
1: I want to go up because I think the homes are cool, but I don't want to go into the field.
4: Oh, you just want to be there.
1: I want to be there for a game, rent one of those awesome homes, and just watch the game from in the home.
0: Will this be, I hate to say it, your last hurrah, because I would imagine you'd have to empty the bank account to get an Airbnb next to Lambo.
4: Well, with your medical debt.
1: The bank account can barely get me groceries. So
0: yeah. Well, I just max out all the cards you got.
1: Done. Already on those.
4: Live for the day.
1: Yeah.
4: Live for the day.
0: Take out a loan and die with debt.
4: Yeah. Yes.
0: You have no heirs.
4: Yes.
1: Yeah, that's true. By the way, if you get any calls, I'm not here.
4: Gotcha. A celebrity death yesterday from a television show we watched religiously on Sunday night. And I'll tell you, I have to say, I just thought of her the other day. Polly Holiday, who played Flo on Alice.
19: Mel, would you like to do something for me?
20: Yeah, what?
19: Kiss my grits.
4: Classic line from Flo.
0: That was on t-shirts before that was like a thing. Kiss my grits just became part of the pop. It's hard to imagine. Well,
4: yeah, what a catchphrase.
0: A phrase.
4: Yeah, that's right.
1: I didn't watch a lot of the show. I know the kiss my grits line. Let me tell you this. It's my job to find things like that.
4: Mm-hmm.
1: The clip you just heard.
4: Yeah.
1: That's probably the cleanest you've ever heard it because it became so popular that as soon as she got kiss, the audience started going
4: roaring.
1: Wild.
4: Just roaring. That's right.
1: That's probably the cleanest kiss my grits because it's the first one.
0: Maybe it's the first one.
1: I think that's might be the first one.
4: The very first.
19: Mel, would you like to do something for me?
20: Yeah, what?
19: Kiss my grits!
4: Oh, no, you didn't. Yeah.
0: Wonder who the writer is who came up with that, or if the actor did.
1: I don't know.
4: Brilliant.
0: Uh-oh.
4: This is the theme. That's Linda Lavin singing. We just lost her 6 months ago.
1: Yeah.
21: Going through life with blinders on, it's tough to see.
4: We were just getting that a moment ago. I was singing every word of it.
0: I wish we had cameras rolling.

0: terrific little theme song. Long. You know, they could do it back then.
1: Yeah. Oh, yeah.
0: We lost Polly Holiday at 88.
2: Was she ill?
1: I don't know. I don't even look. Oh.
2: You're taking questions?
0: This is a terrible... No. I just saw that she...
2: And when did she stay with the show for its duration?
0: Oh, no, no. In fact, that show, I was getting ready to say, everyone involved, the main cast, has passed away now, with Linda Lavin, Polly Holiday. The woman that played Vera died years ago, and Vic Tayback, who played Mel many years ago.
2: Even the kid?
0: He died probably 10 years ago. Philip McKeon, oh, wow. He died in his 40s or 50s. But now they replaced Flo with a woman named Belle, and then after her, there was a woman
2: named... Sassy Southern?
0: Sassy Southern, and a woman also Sassy Southern named Jolene, and I know the Jolene actress is still alive because she's on like Modern Family, and I've seen her in a lot. And then Belle was played by, it's a name you would know, I think it's Rene Russo's mother. Do you know who I'm talking about?
2: No, I'm sure I know her face.
0: You'll know it. When you hear the name, you'll
2: was
0: know
2: Was that
0: it.
2: Set in Arizona? The show?
0: Phoenix. Yeah, Phoenix.
2: Because she was driving out west and her car broke down and had to get a job at the diner.
0: She was trying to be an actress in L.A. She was driving from New Jersey to L.A. Car broke down in Phoenix. Linda Lavin's character, Alice. And she just stayed. She got a job for a minute to fix her car and she wound up staying at the diner. Pretty good concept.
1: I bet that's happened a few times.
0: Pretty good concept. I liked it.
1: That's how I ended up here.
0: I thought it was really good.
2: I'm not supposed to be here.
0: Yeah, exactly.
1: I only made it 20 miles.
0: Florence Jean Castleberry. She got a spinoff, but it didn't do well, and so they had to replace it only after like three seasons. Like Flo, which went back to her native Texas, and it didn't take, unfortunately. Coming up here on the Two Guys Named Chris Show, a father and son you've definitely heard of meet for the first time in 2 years. Why the big deal? We'll tell you next here on Rock 92. Here's what I was going to say about Polly Holiday. She's also in Gremlins. She's the villain in Gremlins. She's a mean old.
2: Oh,
1: yeah.
0: Not good. Well, Gremlins was on the other day, like literally Monday. She died on Tuesday. So I flip it on. There's Polly Holiday. It's like, oh, she's still with us. Thank God. Died 24.
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5: Welcome back to the Two Guys Named Chris Show. We just did that comment on Polly Holiday as Flo saying, "Kiss my grits." This was from the first time she said it. Biggie grabbed it, you know, after she passed away earlier this week.
6: Mel, would you like to do something for me?
7: Yeah, what?
6: Kiss my grits!
5: Fantastic. She delivered it every show after. And you heard the audience. She's like, "Mel, would you do something for me?"
8: Yeah, what do you want?
6: Kiss my
8: sure, name. What is it?
5: Now, it seemed like shows in the 70s and 80s had some catchphrases. Kiss my grits, dynamite, what you talking about, Willis?
9: Mm-hmm.
5: What's the most well-known catchphrase on TV? I mean, that's something a character says every episode. And I'll tell you, I didn't know. Is there one that's more recent, like up to date?
9: Well, I know that they, I didn't watch it, but I know Big Bang Theory had that bazinga.
5: Big time. In fact.
9: I've seen that on shirts, mm-hmm. and I see that online.
5: That might be the biggest one, because when I was at Disney World, you'd see people wearing shirts all the time that said bazinga on it.
9: Yeah.
5: That's a great catchphrase that guy had. Sheldon Cooper is a character.
9: Okay.
5: And yeah, bazinga. Are there any other? I mean, what are those? So kiss my grits. Dynamite, Bazinga, what you talking about, Willis?
9: Anything from Modern Family or Abbott Elementary?
5: I don't watch Abbott Elementary. There's nothing from Modern Family. Nothing from... Well, now, Seinfeld... No, can't say that. Yada, yada, yada, but that's not... They didn't
10: I
5: say
10: don't
5: it.
10: Think that... But I will tell you, Friends, I mean, people know Pivot.
9: People do
10: and
9: say
10: I,
9: that.
10: I well, know you now, don't love that episode, but I mean...
5: I hate that episode.
10: Anytime somebody's moving furniture, at least one
9: but
10: person...
9: But people do say it.
10: Pivot!
5: But it's not a catchphrase, because yeah, he said it in one episode. Now, Joey had a catchphrase, which was, "How you do it."
9: I do hear that more.
5: But he said that in probably 20 episodes. Mm-hmm. You go, "How you do it." But not every episode.
10: Joey from Blossom had, "Whoa."
9: Yes. I think he's good on that one. That's a good impression.
5: What was it?
10: Whoa. Okay. That was it.
9: Yeah. You have to, it's like kind of a whimpering whoa.
5: Okay. Yeah. Oh, yeah. Was there anything?
9: Then I do that. That's a Urkel.
10: Oh, yeah. That's a great one.
5: Yeah.
9: Giant.
5: That's an absolute.
9: Hey, from What's Happening.
5: Fonzie.
9: Fonzie's a.
5: See, I think they were more prevalent in the 70s and 80s. All these that we're talking about are older now. But yeah, Friends, I would give Joey, because he said it multiple times, "How you doing?"
9: Well, I mean, they generally come from comedies, and now comedy, the universe is kind of splintered. But like people from, like Curb Your Enthusiasm, I think has a couple, right? What's that one that, Larry David, there was one he always did.
5: Pretty good.
9: Yes, pretty good. I mean, that has kind of entered the culture.
5: If it's a catchphrase, does it have to be said in every episode? Because like Flo and Jimmy J.J. Walker, they said that in every episode. I don't know if you'd consider, you know, Pivot, I would never count because he said it once. It became like that's more like a famous line, you know,
9: mm-hmm.
5: like from a movie or something, like from Gone with the Wind, you know.
9: Frankly, my dear,
5: I don't give a damn. But it's not a catchphrase. Charlotte, a great television catchphrase. Go ahead.
11: Bookum Dano from Hawaii Five-0.
5: Oh, yes. Oh, yes.
9: Good one.
5: Great.
9: I think I watched a couple of the reboots, and I think they tried to bring that back. Mm-hmm. I can't remember if they did Bookum Dano.
5: That.
9: God, that was so money.
5: Yeah. Thank you, Charlotte.
9: And not a comedy.
5: No, that's the first one that's not a comedy. And Bookum, now they did bring Hawaii Five-0. I believe the reboot ran longer than the original show. I don't know if they said it in that show a lot or not. Eric, you're doing a catchphrase from TV. Go ahead.
12: Good morning, P1 from Statesville.
5: Thank you.
12: Listen to you every morning on the way to school. How about Hannibal Smith from the A-Team? I love it when a plan comes together.
5: Yes, he did say that. He did say that show. I liked it.
9: I didn't know it was from there.
5: It went on for about 4 years. Yeah, I remember him saying that. You're right. Thank you, Eric. Appreciate that. And thanks for listening every morning. Scotty Boy is on the line. He's got a catchphrase from TV. Scotty Boy, what's the best TV catchphrase?
13: Well, I've got actually two of them for you. I'm not even going to tell you the show. I'm just going to say it, and right. I know you'll know it.
5: All right.
13: You big dummy.
5: Oh, well, Sanford and Son. Yeah.
13: And
5: yeah.
13: The other is, hello, Newman.
5: Oh, well, yeah. That's a good one. Now, see, there, Jerry Seinfeld only said that probably, what?
9: 16, 17 times?
5: I was going to say 15 to 20 times. You know, the other one from Sanford and Son, thank you, Scotty Boy, is, you know, Elizabeth, I'm coming to join you,
9: this
5: honey,
9: is the big one.
5: When he would have a heart attack. Mm-hmm. I bet that was about every episode that he faked having a heart attack. Red Fox on Sanford and Son. That's a great one. Did Brady Bunch have one? I don't think so.
9: Well, Marsha is the one you hear from that all the time.
5: But one episode. Yeah, that was only said in one episode.
9: Yeah, but it's part of the culture now.
5: Well, yes, but a catchphrase has got to be something that's like over and over, right?
9: I see.
5: I think a famous line.
9: Yeah, the writers didn't get hung up on it.
5: Right. Donnie, you're talking about catchphrases from shows that characters use over and over. Go ahead.
14: Yeah, you know, Robin Williams and Mork and Mindy always did that nanu nanu.
5: Yeah.
14: Every show.
5: Yeah,
14: true.
5: Every show. That's right. And that was his thing. That's a good one. Thank you. Jim, you're talking about catchphrases from television shows. Go ahead.
15: Yeah. This is Jim from Dayton County. Yeah. Michael Scott always says, that's what she said.
5: Oh, yeah.
9: That's true.
5: Huge.
9: Almost every episode.
5: And what a huge show.
9: The writers didn't invent that, but that became part of his character, and then it became part of the culture.
5: Who invented that? Was that him on his
9: People said that way before The Office came out.
5: Oh, that's true. Yeah, it wasn't.
9: But it became his thing.
5: Yeah, he said that all the time. There's one episode. I've never seen an episode of that show, okay? I watched the British version only. But my wife showed me a scene.
9: Hold once. For applause.
5: All right. My wife showed me a scene once where somebody else, Jim, the character that plays Jim, like mouthed it right as he
9: as the Michael Scott character says.
5: Yeah, because he knew he was going to say something. That's what she said. Talk too much, Ted. A catchphrase.
9: Well.
5: Yes, sir. A catchphrase.
16: Well, it was kind of used by everybody in Cheers when they would holler at Norm. Probably 50 or 60 times.
5: Yeah, Norm.
9: Every single episode, probably.
5: That's right. They did that every episode. Thank you, Talk Too Much, Ted. And when George Went passed away, we played some of those, you know, the montage of it. And Christian pointed out and was right, when Shelley Long was on the show as Diane, everybody in the place would go, Norm, and she would say,
9: Norman.
5: Yep.
9: She was proper.
5: Really good. I mean, that was really well done also. Tim has a catchphrase. Tim, what's the best catchphrase in the history of TV, or one that we haven't thought of? Go ahead.
17: Hey, I wanted to talk about Full House. You know, they got a few of them. We got, don't forget Dave Coulier, Joey, cut it out.
5: Okay.
17: And we got Uncle Jesse, have mercy.
5: All right. Now, Biggie'd be able to speak to that. That was not a show that I watched.
18: Oh, yeah. You got it, dude.
5: Yeah.
18: Everywhere.
9: You got it. I hear that a lot.
18: Yeah.
9: The little one said that?
18: Yeah, you got it, dude, is what I... by far, to me, the bigger one.
5: And did they say those on every...
18: Yeah, I mean, once it became a thing,
5: they would say
18: you'd almost have to have her say it every episode.
5: Don't you feel like a true catchphrase is something like Kiss My Grits, where they say it once, and the audience reacts, and they think, okay, we're going to work this into every episode? Mm-hmm. Or
18: well, I told you what I found fascinating about Kiss My Grits was we played yesterday what I believe is the very first time she says it.
5: Yes.
18: And after she says that, you never hear it clearly again during the whole show because people know it's coming.
5: That's right.
9: And the audience just lost their mind.
18: As soon as she would say "kid," the audience would.
5: Yeah.
18: I mean, they would go nuts.
5: And, you know, other shows, like Seinfeld has been referenced a few times. It's not even a catchphrase, but like when Kramer would bust through the door, you know, they did that almost every episode where he would just boom, come in. And the crowd would sometimes go crazy over that, too. Barney Fife didn't have one.
9: Nip It.
5: Oh, yeah.
9: Didn't Barney say Fife it. Had Nip It.
5: Now, didn't say it every episode, but it certainly stuck, yeah.
9: Nip It. Well, you know, a quick check of the internet shows, Homer Simpson
5: Dope.
9: Dope.
5: Yeah, that's a good one.
9: I mean, that was, people said that for decades.
5: Yeah.
9: And you still hear it from time to time.
5: Yeah, he said that almost.
9: Every single episode.
5: Well, Bart did what, Eat My Shorts?
9: Could
5: that be considered, or did he not say it enough?
9: And they didn't. I mean, that wasn't created for the show.
5: But Doe
9: was.
5: Absolutely, and that was his, definitely. There's tons of people wanting to call in and give

0: Nope, excuse me, that's Beverly Hillbillies.
1: Mm.
0: Sorry, I'm sorry.
1: And you want to go to Tennessee? Good Lord.
0: The Beverly Hillbillies are from Tennessee.
1: Yeah, Bug Tussle.
0: That's right, they're from Bug Tussle. I'm sorry.
1: You're slipping.
0: That's a great catchphrase. That was... he said that.
1: Uncle Jed.
0: Almost every single episode. Did the Dukes of Hazzard have one?
1: The Dukes? Oh, I didn't watch it as regularly.
0: I don't think they did. Except for like the yeehaw when they jumped over something. Mark Hamill was...
1: you can't blank her, she's your cousin?
0: Was that one? Yeah, that was one. They said
1: I think they may have only said that once.
0: That probably bumped with the...
1: Eyes up here, boy, she's your cousin.
0: That was the catchphrase from...
2: I think we need something different.
0: Yeah.
1: From Uncle Jesse. The real Uncle Jesse.
0: You can't do that. Hey, Biggie, have you seen this movie? I know Biggie does his Halloween movie reviews. Did you ever see Human Centipede?
2: No. Mm. I've avoided it because I know what it is. Yep. And it's one of the grossest.
1: Mm-hmm.
2: The concept grosses me out. I don't want to see it for that reason. I can handle blood.
1: Mm-hmm.
2: I can handle gore.
1: Mm-hmm.
2: But this is like... I mean, you know what it is. It says it right there in the title.
0: Human Centipede, and this is the one Mark Hamill, who played Luke Skywalker, he was asked to be in Human Centipede 2. And he said, I read 5 minutes of the script, and he said, in any movie, I really actually resent the fact that a human being thought of the concept of sewing two people together, mouth to anus, and then sewing another person's mouth to that person's anus, and so on and so on. I will never be associated with that movie. That's the easiest thing I've ever turned down.
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4: 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That was this past Saturday.
5: Yeah. Yes. Listeners tried to send me a video of, I guess, you crossing the finish line, Kelly?
4: I guess so.
5: And with my limited computer skills, I'm no Baron Trump.
4: Yep.
5: I was unable to view the video.
4: You heard what Baron can do. Turn the thing right back on. Yeah, he'd help you if Baron...
6: Bear! Daddy's laptop is off.
7: Hang on.
4: That's right.
5: If it, he's the tallest Trump by a half a foot, right?
4: Yep.
5: Baron?
6: Dude. Oh, 6'9"?
5: Tall, tall young man.
4: If you missed it earlier, he's not only incredibly tall, he's got a mind for technology.
8: Is Barron's aptitude, in your view, business or politics?
9: Maybe technology. He can look at a computer. I try turning off his car. I turn it off. I turn off his laptop. I said, oh, good. And I go back 5 minutes later. He's got his laptop. I said, how'd you do that? None of your business, Dad. No, he's got an unbelievable aptitude in technology.
4: Yeah, I can tell. That how he talks to his father? Any business. He's the president. In any business. I'm turning on what I want.
5: Would you like to know?
4: Yeah.
5: Mr. President.
4: You'll never figure that out. What an event. I hate you didn't get to see the video of me crossing the finish line.
5: Did you have any thoughts? Did you recognize you were being filmed as you crossed the breast of the tape, Kelly?
4: Did not. And tried to kick. I always try that last 100 yards, you know, to really kick
5: knock the old people and the children out of the way.
4: Get them out of the way. You've seen me.
5: Improve your time.
4: Well, you remember that downtown race? I stalked that one guy.
5: Was that a Halloween event?
4: Yeah, I had to move.
5: Or a turkey trot?
4: A turkey trot. I had to move him out of the way. You know, he was
5: smiling from ear to ear, his hands, arms raised in victory, and you're like, I'm going to beat you by a quarter second.
4: And I did. I bared down on him and beat him. I try to do that always. I pick an old person in front mm-hmm. of me, and I was like, I'm going to catch that old dame. I'm going to go get her, you know.
5: Get that one-legged bull bat.
4: That's right. take her right out of here. People with strollers, children.
5: Yeah, good.
4: Now, we had mentioned, this was interesting, the host was the TV personnel. The TV always gets more shine than the radio folks
5: yeah.
4: out there.
5: We drive up there with our battered old van.
4: That's right.
5: And a prize wheel for some reason. Because these people are stuck. They can't go anywhere.
4: I was taking a look at the van. I was really up close and personal with the van. A lot of scratches on that bad boy.
6: Yeah. It's seen better days. I'd say. I mean, they're 40 years old, man.
4: They are 40-year-old yeah. vans. What are you going to do? You know, they're 40.
6: Yeah.
4: They're wear and tear on there. Well, the host from the television station, the Fox affiliate.
5: Yes.
4: They host it. And remember, they sent over a...
5: Was this person inspiring to the masses?
4: Yeah, I guess so. I guess I would say inspiring. She had a lot of spirit, you know.
5: Okay.
4: She got up, and the way it worked, and I had seen the script, and I guess she hadn't because, you know, there was the script which said... She got up. She was going to say a few words, and then it was introduced. The whole thing, the 5K on the runway, is to take up money, raise funds for those who need help with food. You know, it's like food banks all combined to raise money. And they've fed, I mean, it's hundreds of thousands of people. It's really incredible. They've served hundreds of thousands of meals. And the event keeps getting bigger and bigger. And the weather was really good this year. So we had like more than 2,000 runners, 5K, 10K, fun walk, all that kind of stuff. Nice, nice day. So when it starts, the lady from the TV station goes up, and all the dignitaries are on the stage as well.
5: From the food banks, the airport, what have you.
4: Exactly. And so left on the ground beside the stage were myself and my colleague Josie, who's from our sister station. Mm-hmm. We're the radio personalities. So I see the television personality introduce everybody, and they all talked about their stuff. And she goes, now, without any further ado, and at that point, somebody taps her on the shoulder, and I see them whisper in her ear, the radio guys. They pointed over at us, and she's like,
5: "Oh, so she'd sent all the runners to the line."
4: Well, she's getting ready to. She's starting to.
5: And all right, runners, take them up. What? Oh no, those hack. All right. Wait, nobody go.
4: We're still on the ground.
5: We're like, and now here's your top 8 and 8 reasons to run. Because it's 8 a.m., right?
4: Yes. Yes. And so I guess.
5: Who went first, you or our female colleague?
4: Let me show you how we. First, she goes and she goes, "Oh, a moment. I'm sorry. Everyone wait. We have a couple of more folks to speak here. We have Radio Personality 1.
5: And
4: Radio Personality 2.
5: Yes. Not even station name.
4: No, nothing.
5: Not even a human name.
4: No. Just, and that is how it was written in the script.
5: Radio 1?
4: Radio 1 will do some inspiring words, and Radio 2 will. I was Radio 2.
5: I think it's fitting.
4: Yes. I was second on there. So Josie walked up and gave a great speech. And by the way, once everybody from the food banks, I mean, there's 8 people that have spoken already. And then Josie goes, then they hand it to me, like, what more is left to say? You know? And I was like, oh, it's wonderful.
5: How about them Tar Heels? Anybody?
4: Rough.
5: Yeah.
4: Rough. But
5: how about this airline food? Because you're on the runway. What's the deal with the black box?
4: The respect between media, you know.
5: Why did they make the whole plane out of the black box?
4: I wanted to say all of it.
5: All your airport humor.
4: Yeah, but we were pushed for time. They were already like, let's go. Let's move it along.
5: Wrap it up, number 2.
4: We have Radio Personality 1 and Radio Personality. Woo! Yeah. All right, yeah. And she said, give them a hand clap as they come up here. Like, all right. Okay. Let's shout them out up here. Let's do it.
5: Okay.
4: You know, I spoke also with, you're talking about radio personalities. Recently, Chris Dim, Biggie, and I have all been on a podcast. And it's called The Hoppy Hour.
5: It's a young man who does radio and likes to talk radio.
4: Yes. And his name is Ryan Hoppy. And he emailed us all separately and said, would you be on this podcast? Well, Chris Dim and Biggie, of course, got right back to him, and I waited 3 weeks with my arms folded. No, I will not be on. Finally, he wore me down by saying, maybe you didn't see my first email, and I was like, all right, I'll do it. Okay.
5: Oh, no, I didn't see it. I must have gotten...
4: Good experience. Very good experience. Well, here is even why I bring it up. I used to work with a guy named Jack Murphy, and Ryan Hoppy asked me, can I get Jack Murphy's contact information? I'd like him to be on the podcast. So I okayed that. And so he was on there on Friday. He did his interview. Now, before all this, irregardless of this, my daughter and my wife and I were sitting there chatting, and my daughter was on the phone with one of her friends. And at the end of their conversation, my daughter said, love you too, and hung up. Okay. So I said, who was that? And she's like, that's my friend. It's her friend. They're both girls. They're just friends. Mm. And I said, you say I love you to your friend. And she said, oh, yeah, she says that to me all the time. She ends the conversation by saying, love you. And I said, love you too. And my wife said, that's what friends do. That's what friends do. And I said, well, no man ever does that. Forget it. No guy is ever going to do that.
5: Must be a teen girl thing.
4: So that's teen girls. No guy is ever going to say, I love you. Do you ever say, I love you to your...
6: All the time.
4: Do you?
6: Yes.
5: Your golf buddies?
6: I love the homies, yeah.
4: You say that when somebody calls you, they say, I love you when they hang up.
6: Yeah, love you, fam. Stuff like that.
4: Okay.
6: Yeah.
4: I've never said that before in my life. You ever say that?
5: No.
4: No. I never have. That must be a younger person thing to say, I love you to whoever. To their friend.
6: Yeah.
4: So Jack Murphy, who I haven't talked to in many years, was on the podcast. He calls me. But 5 minutes later, he calls me. Hey, man.
5: Right after he was done with his segment?
4: Right after he had listened to his segment, he called. He's like, thanks for hooking me up with that guy. And, you know, and we talked about the old days, you know, nostalgic conversation. My wife and daughter are still sitting right there in the living room. And we're chatting and everything. And the end of the conversation, we're chatting for like 30 minutes. And at the end, he goes, man, it's so great to talk to you. I love you, man. And I just sat.
5: Beads of sweat forming on your forehead.
4: He's, I love you, man. And I said, I love you too, man. And they both looked, I mean, you could not have been worse timing for me. I had just gone on this diatribe.

0: No man ever says, I love you to another man who he's friends with.
1: And there you are.
0: Literally 30 minutes later, he goes, I love you, man. And I said, I love you too.
1: Same.
0: And they both look over and just start. I mean, the laughter, my wife, I don't think I've ever seen her laugh that hard.
1: Gales of laughter.
0: Yeah, she couldn't breathe. It was so funny to her. So I hung up and I said, that's the first time that's ever.
1: That's not going to happen again.
0: Do not say that.
1: Until maybe Biggie's funeral. I don't know. Maybe, and I'm not promising.
0: That's the next time I'm going to say that. As they lower that casket, I love you, man.
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You wouldn't call them the Led Zeppelin or the Pink Floyd. So don't call them the Eagles. According to sources, they're pretty adamant about it. Eagles on the Triad's Rock 92.

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Rock 92, look at your weather forecast from the Go Green Plumbing, Heating, Air, and Electrical Weather Center. 86 degrees is the high today. It'll be mostly cloudy, and there is chance of thunderstorms this afternoon. Chance of thunderstorms overnight tonight, 67 for the overnight low. For tomorrow, 82 for the high. Thunderstorms also possible, and 86 for the high on Sunday. 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

Rock 92. When I think of Australia, I often think about poisonous and venomous creatures. But Australia is the safest country in the world against global catastrophic risk, like pandemics and nuclear war, because they're so isolated.

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So wedding photographers are talking about some red flags they see at a wedding that can predict divorce. And one of them is that the groom isn't excited by the first look at the bride. 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If he's not excited, I'm going to be furious. He's going to be excited. I'm not worried about that.

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Rock 92, another tragic celebrity death. Peter Cullen, the voice of Optimus Prime, and I think also Winnie the Pooh, he also died at 85. What is happening? Rest in peace.

Rock 92, today, August 28th, is National Red Wine Day. And I love red wine, but it's more of a winter drink. Why is this day in August? Now everybody, have you heard?

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1: They fired Scott Pelley from CBS in 60 Minutes yesterday. And BB Shea says, I'm not surprised. Saw it coming. You were not shocked by that at all.
2: 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I don't know anything about this. I'm sorry.
0: Two guys named Chris. 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

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Monday morning on the Two Guys and Chris Show, Crescent Ford presents Stairway to Seven. 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

Rock 92, the WNBA game between the Indiana Fever and the Chicago Sky game last Sunday, the WNBA's most watched regular season game ever. Four people watched. I'm just kidding. It was over 3 million.

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Hey, it's Rachel here, and thanks for hanging out with me. But it's time for me to go. Hope you have a great rest of your Friday. Have an awesome weekend. Phoebe Shea will be taking over from here. He'll take you into your afternoon drive. I'll see you next time. Rock 92.

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Today with your afternoon weather update. Right now, it's 88 degrees, the hottest it's been in a few days. But, you know, still not as hot as it could be. High of 88 today with thunderstorms this evening. Tomorrow, cooling off a little bit more. High of 83 with thunderstorms in the evening as well. High of 86 on Sunday. Back into the 90s at the beginning of the week, starting on Monday with a high of 92. So enjoy the coolness while you can, because it's going to get hot once again. 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

0: Rock 92 is as local as you can get. We've been rocking the Triad for decades and laughing along with the two guys named Chris Show. Thanks for being part of the family. We are Rock 92.
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So you know how Reese's Peanut Butter Cups, they make shapes based on the season. You know, a jack-o'-lantern at Halloween or a Christmas tree at Christmas. Someone asked recently, why are the seasonal shapes better than the original cups? And I say, they're not. Rock

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Eventually, Keith's fingers started to bleed. I'm a monkey! Thus, the name of the album, Let It Bleed. 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

0: Two guys named Chris. The show that makes you laugh.
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1: 7 times
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1: a day.
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0: So unfortunately, the other week, Frank Beard of ZZ Top, the drummer, passed away, leaving only one living original member, Billy Gibbons. And yet, he's still continuing to tour. 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
1: Rumors spreading around, and that takes his time. About to check outside the games. And you know what I'm talking about. 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They got a lot of nice girls.

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1: If it ain't metal, it's crap! That's my slogan. And for all my like-minded rockers, it just so happens there's a radio show just for you. This is D-Sider from Twisted Sister, and I love the Triad so much I have a house here. It's called The House of Hair. And every Saturday night at 10, I'm your host on The House of Hair. It's a trip down metal memory lane featuring all your old-school faves. Come one, bang all. It happens right here on the Triad's Rock 92. The House of Hair is here.
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It's one of my favorite TV shows going right now. Love Island USA has just been renewed for a 9th season. They just finished up the 8th season a few weeks ago, and I love it. 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

We're in the middle of 75 minutes of non-stop rock right here on Rock 92 for your drive home this Friday afternoon. Rolling Stones right now.

You know, I'm kind of surprised this number is so high. According to a study, 15% of kids entering college today still write in cursive. I thought that number would be lower. I also thought that I would be writing in cursive more as an adult. I do not. 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

Hi, this is Chris Kelly. Monday morning on the Two Guys and Chris Show, Crescent Ford presents Stairway to Seven. 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You could be the next. 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Two Guys and Chris Show, Rock 92.

great Dolly Parton passed away earlier this week, and now there are petitions moving for the Nashville International Airport to be renamed to Dolly Parton International Airport, and I'm here for it. 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
21: Last week in Jacksonville, the Panthers bounced back with a well-rounded 34-17 preseason victory over the Jaguars. Carolina showed great improvement in all three phases, with the offense, the defense, and the special teams all stepping up.
22: Starts left, cuts inside, nice. Touchdown. Jonathan Brooks going back over the middle. That's dangerous, and it's intercepted. Twisting inside the five, down to the goal line, into the end zone. Touchdown, A.J. Dillon.
21: Tonight, the Panthers close out the preseason with roster cuts due over the next 2 days. Coach Dave Canales on finalizing the remaining open spots on the roster.
23: Yeah, versatility is huge, right? 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
21: Welcome inside Bank of America Stadium for the preseason game tonight, the finale, first home game for the Carolina Panthers in this preseason. And if you'd been here about half an hour, 45 minutes ago, you'd be watching thunderstorms. But right now, the skies are clearing out, still gray, but the rain has all but stopped. And folks are starting to make their way back onto the field right now. Got a couple of the players and some of the staff on the field. Scheduled kickoff for 7 o'clock tonight, and don't have any indication one way or another if we'll start exactly on time. But that is the plan, and the bowl will open in about 30 minutes at 6:30. Jim Zocchi along with Kurt Coleman tonight on the call, and Christian Balboni on the sidelines. And Kurt, we won't be seeing any starters tonight. We'll probably not be seeing a good number of the top backup players too, as they're going to make the roster decisions, trying to make these 53-man roster decisions and practice squad decisions here. I was a little bit surprised, as you made your research project down on the field there, that you had not met fellow Buckeye C.J. Stroud. Of course, you're a great Buckeye. He a more recent one, but would have figured you crossed paths at some point, but that just finally happened this evening a little while ago.
24: It was. I can't say that I was starstruck, but I had an opportunity for my son to meet one of his star players. I thought I was that person in his life, but apparently
21: been replaced.
24: Yeah, no, it's one of those moments as a dad where you get to kind of step back and just let, you know, the person that your son looks up to and just speak. He spoke some wonderful words of wisdom. So I'm very thankful and grateful for CJ. One thing I didn't realize, though, is, I mean, he's bigger than I thought.
21: You knew he was tall, but he's
24: You know, but I think some people can say they're 6-something or whatever, and they're like, when you meet him, they're actually, I feel like, Kevin Durant. Prime example. They don't list him at 7 foot, but that joker is about 7'3". And so I think for CJ, I was like, wow, you're actually a bigger human being than I expected. So it was just cool. It was a great moment. And I don't know if I took this as a compliment or a criticism. He said, yeah, I recognize your face around. And I don't know, is my face that recognizable? Or like, is it one of those faces like, oh, I've seen that face before?
21: So, yeah, is that positive or negative? Yeah, they, that's the guy. So you played, obviously, 10 years in the NFL?
24: Yes.
21: And so we had you for three great years here. And when you look at this game tonight, you know, jobs are going to be made. Some jobs are going to be taken. Fourth preseason game for us is the last one, 3 for Houston here. But this game, without the starters playing, is still really vital. And you know, you talk about filling out a roster and guys that are living the dream, man. And so it's really kind of an emotional weekend when you get to Sunday and those final cuts come. And it's fluid after that, too, with the guys that are tossed around the league that jump from one team to another when those waiver wire cuts are made. But for some folks, this could really be the last time they play a pro football game.
24: 100%. I think that is the heartbreak thing that people don't really realize. Everyone is excited about the start of the season, which everyone should be. It is an awesome time of the year. For the majority of these guys that are out here, their families are going to be affected. And so what kind of lasting mark do you want to leave out here on the field? What kind of impression do you want to leave amongst the fans here in Charlotte and the Carolinas? But really, what is the lasting impression? What is the name on your back going to represent amongst the 32 teams in the NFL? We always talk about you're not playing for just your team, especially what I love about the joint practices, because the hard thing for coaches and other teams is, do we want to take a chance on this guy? Yeah, we have this guy, but I don't really know what he's like, you know, in a practice setting. Those joint practices give players ample amount of opportunities, and what you see is a little bit of conversations happening, and you get to kind of show off your skills to another set of eyes that maybe you could impress them in a certain way. So I think I think for the guys that are going to be out there, they have to know, A, you're going to be really tired. There is no backup. You have no depth behind you. You got to go out there and give everything you got, but it's a great opportunity. You got to make the most out of it, maximize every single rep.
21: And you mentioned that joint practice session. Coach Dave Canales used the word lopsided, and not in a good way, in a bad way, especially with the starting defense of Houston versus the Panthers starting offense. That went back to the offensive line. Having the tough task of dealing with Will Anderson, Danielle Hunter, one of the best defenses in the league, Bryce Young, a victim of two interceptions as he was under duress back there. So any concerns overall? And again, that was, you know, as good as you're going to face, but it's an NFL team and you're trying to be as good as Houston come regular season time. Was that a concern to you at all from the practice session?
24: I think the only concerning part is that I feel like I've talked about just the inconsistencies of which we are showing up. What team is going to show up? You want to know, at least if you're bad, you know that you're bad. I don't think we're a bad team, but the problem is you have to show what kind of team you are every single time you lace it up and you step out on the field in between the lines. That's the thing that I want to see out of this team is, well, who are we? Who do we want to be and who do we aspire to be? And you kind of want to know, what kind of team do I have? I know Canales and crew, they're saying, what team do we have going into week one? Because you can make a lot of different changes. You can make schematically things. You can put people in position. But the one thing you can't account for is that attitude. What are we going to show? How will we show up on the road? Like, you just don't know, and you want to know what you have in front of you. I think the good thing is this, though, and I'm going to leave it with this. Talking with D'Amico Ryans, he said that his offense has been kind of down this preseason because they've had to go against the number one defense every single day. Well, guess what? They had a chance to go against a different defense. They felt a little resurgence in confidence. The good thing for us is, guess what? There won't be a better defense than what we just faced in the joint practice. That is the good news. Now, what are we going to do? How do we respond? How does Monroe Freeling, how does he take some of those hard times, those hard plays? But guess what? Those are learning moments. Those are growth opportunities to say, you know what? I can be this kind of person if I clean up my technique, work on my drop set, work on my punch. And you're going against some of the best outside defensive ends in the game.
21: Yep, those are good words and hopefully good lessons learned in that Wednesday joint practice session because the starters won't play tonight. Thank you, Kurt. And this inside look at today's game is brought to you by Planet Fitness. Join Planet Fitness today, the official fitness center of the Carolina Panthers. Weather has cleared up so much that they've actually moved up when they're going to reopen the gates in the bowl, 6:15 now instead of 6:30. So just a couple minutes away, about 6-7 minutes away from the stadium opening up to the fans. If you're making your way in, if you're outside and paying attention, won't be long now as things are looking a whole lot better here after the thunderstorms that rolled through. We'll get a more detailed observation from Kristen Balboni. That's coming up next. 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
3: All right. 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
8: Panthers running back Jonathan Brooks played his first preseason game of his career 2 weeks ago at Buffalo. And then last week at Jacksonville, he scored his first touchdown. It was a one-yard touchdown to open the scoring in the first quarter as the Panthers would go on to beat the Jaguars 34-17, and it's the play of the week.
22: Brooks is under center. Starts left, cuts inside, touchdown, Jonathan Brooks.
23: That was his first NFL touchdown, preseason or regular season alike. So to get him back in there, in our schemes, stuff that Brad and Goody had worked on, and to watch JB execute it is a beautiful thing and a sign of things to come.
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21: Panthers in this preseason with a 2-1 record, win at Jacksonville last week 34-17. Texans roll into this game 0-2 in the preseason, lost to Vegas 22-20. However, that lead was lost by the backup players when the starters did play last week. They jumped out to a 17-0 lead with C.J. Stroud and the folks there. And we, of course, saw them in the joint practice session on Wednesday. Tonight, the final preseason game for these two teams. 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And Kristen Balboni, since she got here, she's seen every kind of weather that there is. It began as a nice sunny day, right, Kristen? And then thunderstorms and a drizzle.
29: Oh, it's the things cleared. My eyes have seen,
21: Oh, my
29: Jim.
21: Gosh. We haven't gotten to kickoff yet.
29: It has. It has been quite the stereotypical North Carolina day. But I tell you what, the rain is completely gone. They actually opened the bowl to players and fans earlier than they expected. It was supposed to be 6:30, as we talked about, 6:10. People are starting to file in. The players are out on the field. You can hear the music. It is business as usual. We don't expect there to be a delay in the game. It's funny. We were all passing around information in the tunnel. And I think this all cleared up way sooner than maybe anyone but Jake Delhomme expected. He did say he thought there was going to be a rainbow at some point.
21: He's still waiting for that. He may not get his wish. But I know he's more excited about the game taking place in a way that we can get it on time and watch these guys play. And, you know, the third preseason game, in, as we talked with Jake actually about that and Kurt, was kind of the, that apex moment of, like, you know, the starters are out there. You're really seeing, you know, all of them, the starters, the backups, a good win for the Panthers last week at Jacksonville. Tonight is a different game. No starters for either side. It's a chance to evaluate who's going to make the final 53, go on the practice squad, those kind of things. So a little bit of a different mindset as you head into this game to try to finish out the roster tonight.
29: No, certainly. And you know, Dave Canales told me earlier, he said, I'm someone that feeds off energy, and it's so sad to hear these guys and see these guys all spending time together. And now, of course, the nerves are tight. We'll see some of that on the field. You know, they can't help it. And, you know, something he said that I thought was really interesting, he said, this is a hard game because, of course, everyone is tight, worried about what's going to happen. He said, but some guys, this is going to be their only opportunity to play in the NFL, and I want, no matter what, for them to leave this organization and this team as a better person, as a better player than when they found it. And, you know, that's just something that, as you hate for some of these guys who will not make a roster or maybe will go to somewhere else that, you know, they've been happy to be here, it is a nice sentiment to have. And it is really remarkable at this coaching staff that really want to develop those guys.
21: Yeah, they're very developmental with the staff, with the players, and even those who are just kind of passing through for a period of their careers. And that's a great insight into that. Thank you so much, Kristen. Look forward to talking to you throughout the game with Kurt Coleman up here, Jim Zocchi, and at Belk. You can score game day gear from your favorite team. 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Belk is a proud partner of the Carolina Panthers and your hometown favorite in the fashion game since 1888. Lots on the way. A niche conversation with the voice of the Texans, Mark Vandermeer, up next. We'll hear the handoff with Jay Stu and Jake DeLome. Sharon's got a preview of our opponent tonight, the Houston Texans. The conversation with head coach Dave Canales, and my conversation with Pat Jones, who's come back from a back surgery last year, had a quarterback sack in the win a week ago in Jacksonville. Panthers and Texans tonight. More coming up next on the Carolina Panthers Radio Network.
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3: Here with Texans play-by-play announcer Mark Vandermeer. Mark, C.J. Stroud and Bryce Young are always going to be joined at the hip for the rest of their careers and even beyond that once they're done playing football. How do you best characterize C.J.'s journey through his first three seasons?
4: You know, it's funny you mention the two of them because I'm thinking about the draft, obviously. That night was an amazing night for the Texans because not only did they get C.J., they moved up to get Will Anderson Jr. And then the two quarterbacks connect in that first meeting here in Charlotte in 2023, and Bryce won that, and he did a good job getting them into field goal range. And now I'm watching them out in this practice field, joint practice, and it's a story that will be told for a long time in the NFL. I think with CJ, it's a similar situation. He's played really well. You have three straight playoff seasons, each one capped with a playoff win and then a loss in the divisional round. And last year, obviously a terrible game at New England for CJ that he's got to overcome, but I think he will overcome that. I think he's had all offseason to think about it. He's had a really good camp. It's tough to go up against the Houston Texans defense every day. It's good on good, but good on elite, really, in this case, because Will Anderson and Danielle Hunter spend a lot of time in the backfield. CJ has to earn everything he gets. We had a joint practice with the Raiders last week, and he looked great against them, and it was a breath of fresh air. Today, I've seen some plays being made. I think Carolina's better than the Raiders, of course, so you can expect some of that, some stops. But I think it's going to be much better than it was. How much better than last year remains to be seen, but the line's better, the running game will be better, CJ will be better. We'll see where it takes them.
3: How about the receivers? You guys have had some injuries. Tank Dell's coming back from a significant injury. How is that receiving core been through camp, and what does it look like going into the season?
4: Well, Dell is not all the way back. You know, he did some things in full team, and then he's been out since then. So it's a mystery. I'm hoping he can be out there. I think he's got to get back by, what would you think, next week in order to be able to practice for week one. So I'm not fearing the worst. I'm very positive about it. I hope that he can get back to the starting line for week one. Then you look at Jaden Higgins, out for the year, lost last week in a joint practice with the Raiders, ACL, devastating blow because he was looking like he was going to have an incredible year, or at least a much better year than the rookie year, that year one to year two jump you always look for and talk about. And they made the trade for Kayshon Booty. Now, Booty is not like Higgins. He's different, but he's a big playmaker. Doesn't have a high volume of catches, as you know, but he makes big plays. He made the biggest play against the Texans in Texans playoff history in the divisional round against New England with a sensational one-handed grab against Stingley that put the Patriots up double figures in the fourth and put the game basically out of reach. So I like his ability to shine in the big moments, and let's see if he can really help this team. The other guys, they're all good, but they're not Nico Collins and Jaden Higgins. So I hope that Booty can help fill some of that gap, and they can have an ensemble. Dalton Schultz was their leading receiver last year in terms of number of catches. He's back, of course, and that's a big thing.
3: This defense is widely regarded as the most talented in the NFL, and from the Panthers' side, certainly they were excited about getting to face that kind of defense in a dress rehearsal before the season. But when you have a Super Bowl caliber defense, a championship defense, is the expectation now in year four for C.J. Stroud and for this franchise, frankly, hey, let's go get to the Super Bowl?
4: I think the expectation is to get back to the divisional round and play better and get over that hump. And expectation's a tough word, as you know, right? Because what's the expectation here? Win the division again? It was really tough last year, as you know. So it's real difficult to measure expectation. I think the goal is certainly to make it at least one step beyond where you've ever been. This franchise has never been to an AFC Championship game. I'm hoping they can get there. But once you're there, why not win it, right? And last year, they had a chance to play Stidham instead of Bo Nix. They blew it at New England. Can they get back there? But this is a climb. You start out at base camp again and got to climb back to the top of the mountain. They fell short last year. There's no guarantee you're going to get to the postseason or the divisional round or beyond. So they got to put the building blocks together. I think that this defense, though, will keep every game close. They'll keep the opposing point totals super low. And the offense, with some slight improvement even, can even do better and result in a better record than last year, which was 12 wins with a 9-game winning streak to end the regular season. Let's see if they can eclipse that.
3: Mark Vandermeer, voice of the Texans.
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2: This is The Handoff.
12: We're going into the last week of preseason. You know, we have the joint practices, and so that kind of cancels out the starters going into this last game against the Texans and vice versa, right? They're not going to put their starters in either. What are you looking for in these joint practices, knowing that you're not, that your starters aren't necessarily going to have, you know, these pressurized situations for a couple weeks now?
13: I'm looking for execution in and out the huddle. I'm looking at the play clock. What's our motions and, you know, and our alignments? Who's totally in tune? What we need to work on? Where did we struggle? What part of our run game? What are we doing well? What plays that, hey, we're doing well, or guys, we're close? And that's where the communication piece comes up with the offensive line, with Tommy Trimble lining up next to Monroe Freeling, who's, you know, straight out of the SEC.
12: Yeah.
13: So they're getting that, you know, Mitch Evans, getting their communications down and their calls and things like that. And a new center that Luke's Fortner's there with the two big guards. Yeah. And so you get the communication piece. So those are the things that I'm looking at. Third downs. How we do on third downs. Our red zone. What do we do in the red zone? Where are we deficient in the red zone? Just that I'm speaking offensively and defensively, the same thing. Okay. We're having trouble communicating covering tight ends. We're having trouble communicating somebody at nickel or things like that. Where are our problems? But also don't go away from, gosh, you kind of do this well. You know, so like, let's kind of lean on that. And so you learn so much, so much about what we can work on. And I'm assuming D'Amico and Coach Canales both met. D'Amico's like, hey, I really could use this. You got it. We're going to give you five plays of that personnel, so to speak. And hey, we're having a little trouble in sub package, just making something up. Sub package, three down front, who's your spinner, you know, who we're going to protect, things like that.
12: Yeah.
13: But that's where those things are done, you know? I mean, and I'm not so sure, special teams-wise, do you practice a fake? Hey, let's work on something, both teams, you know, vice versa. Hey, let's make sure everybody's, that's real football. That's real.
12: Yeah, and you're being able to get that throughout a week's practice. So it's not just one game. It's a couple days where you have opportunities to think about it and be intentional and game plan, right? Your game plan.
13: You think guys are more hyped up for these scrimmages than they would be for preseason game?
12: Oh, most definitely.
13: By a mile.
12: Yeah, by a mile.
13: Yeah.
12: And a little bit of it is the unknowns, right? We don't know if the Texans are going to come out all guns blazing. So we got to come out all guns blazing.
13: Yeah.
12: And so it's but because when you go into a game, you know that's the mentality. But in practice, it's a little bit, it's kind of like a street fight. You know what I'm saying? So like that to me, you know, it brings up a whole different element to the game of football and your preparation. And so it's like, what's crossing the line? What's not crossing the line? We're trying to set the tone. You know, the Texans are in Charlotte. We got to protect our house double time, right?
13: So yeah.
12: I'm pretty sure there's a lot of, you know, emotions that, you know, get carried over from that mindset.
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14: It's the preseason finale for the Panthers tonight as they host the Houston Texans at Bank of America Stadium. Both of these teams made the playoffs last season and expectations are high heading into 2026. After getting plenty of work in a joint practice earlier this week, the starters from both teams are sitting this game out. Now it's time for the backups and the young guys to prove they deserve a roster spot. What is Panthers coach Dave Canales looking for?
17: Yeah, versatility is huge, right? Whether you're an interior offensive lineman, whether you're a wide receiver or a DB, you know, can those guys play special teams? Can the guys inside play multiple spots? Those things are all going to help. We have a really competitive team, really competitive roster. We got some tough decisions to make, but we got another great opportunity to be able to look at the whole group, to give them one more shot to compete and to show us what they can do.
14: Like the Panthers, the Texans advanced to the playoffs last season after going 12-5 and finishing second in the AFC South. Boasting one of the best defenses in the league and with plenty of playmakers on offense, they're a favorite to win the division and are legitimate Super Bowl contenders. Fourth-year quarterback C.J. Stroud is back to run the offense after throwing for over 3,000 yards and 19 touchdowns last season.
16: C.J. gets the snap, looking. C.J. firing to the end zone and caught! Touchdown!
14: Tonight, though, it will be longtime backup Davis Mills getting the start before giving way to 8-year veteran Brett Ripien. Stroud's favorite target is tight end Dalton Schultz, who led the team with 82 catches last season, three of them touchdowns.
16: C.J. looking, firing to the end zone, caught! Touchdown! Dalton Schultz! They do it!
14: Texans brought in former Raiders and Saints starter Foster Moreau to team with Schultz and also drafted Marlon Klein out of Michigan with their second-round pick. The Texans' offense took a hit, though, with the loss of number two receiver Jaden Higgins, who tore his ACL last week and is out for the season. But two-time Pro Bowler Nico Collins is back. He led the team with over 1,100 receiving yards and had six touchdowns last season.
16: Stroud takes the gift, throws back of the end zone. Caught Nico Collins! Touchdown, Houston!
14: Xavier Hutchinson is also back, along with Jalen Noel. And Tank Dell is set to return from that devastating knee injury.
16: Here comes the blitz. CJ firing downfield to his right. And Tank has it at the 40, the 30, the 20, 10, 5, touchdown! Tank Dell to the house!
14: The Texans acquired deep play threat Kayshon Boutte from the Patriots after Higgins went down and also added veterans Zay Flowers and Sterling Shepard in free agency. Panthers cornerback Shaw Smith-Wade says Collins is special.
18: You know, obviously an amazing player, one of their go-to guys. So, you know, his ability to get open, his ability with the ball in his hands is tremendous.
14: The Texans' offensive line was not tremendous last season, struggling in pass protection and run blocking. So they used their first-round draft pick on former Georgia Tech standout Keelan Rutledge. They also signed veteran free agents Braden Smith and traded for guard Wyatt Teller, although Smith went down with a foot injury in Wednesday's joint practice. Leading the Texans' ground attack this season will be David Montgomery. He was acquired in a trade with the Lions.
19: Handoff, blast, up the middle. Montgomery is in. Touchdown.
14: He teams with second-year player Woody Marks and former Tar Heel British Brooks, who's recently returned from a broken hand. Rookie Noah Whittington has also been turning heads in camp. While the offensive line might have struggled last season, the Texans had no such problems on defense. They boast one of the best units in the league, finishing number one in total defense last season, second in points allowed, third in takeaways, and fourth in rushing defense. They return eight starters, headlined by star edge rushers Will Anderson Jr. and Danielle Hunter.
20: And into the end zone is rambling Danielle Hunter! It is another defensive touchdown!
14: The pair combined for 27 sacks and 6 forced fumbles last season. Panthers quarterback Bryce Young's very familiar with Anderson. He played with him at Alabama.
21: Just the pure talent and ability that he has. Someone that definitely disrupts a lot, you know, shows up and pops a lot on film.
14: The Texans' depth at defensive end has been tested this preseason. Several players have been out with injuries, including top backups Dominique Robinson, former Panther Jadeveon Clowney, and Dylan Horton, who's out for the season now after tearing his Achilles. Houston's front line is anchored by veteran defensive tackle Sheldon Rankins, and there's plenty of veteran depth there with Mario Edwards Jr. and Logan Hall rotating in. Henry Tuatua and Azeez Al-Shaair start at linebacker. Rookie Wade Woodaz is dealing with a broken thumb, but he should be ready for week one. The Texans boast one of the best cornerback trios in the league, with Derek Stingley Jr. teaming with Kamari Lassiter and Jalen Petrie.
22: Gets the snap, quick throw, and it's picked off. 20, 15, 10, cutting inside, 5 to the end zone. Touchdown, Houston! Pick 6!
14: All three of them had 4 interceptions last season. So did safety Kalen Bullock, who starts alongside former Eagle Reed Blankenship, who joined the team in free agency. Former Tar Heel MJ Stewart will start the season on the PUP list, but rookie Kamari Ramsey will get plenty of reps tonight. With the starters for both teams sitting this one out, tonight will be all about the backups and the young guys. Panther receiver John Metchie knows this is the last chance to impress coaches and try to earn a spot on the roster.
23: Just continue to be myself, you know, be where I'm supposed to be, show up, have good effort, good energy, and just help my team, you know, just help my team in all aspects of the game.
14: I'm Sharon Thorson for the Carolina Panthers Countdown to Kickoff.
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4: Now, Anish Shroff with the coach.
5: Anish Shroff with Panthers head coach Dave Canales. Joint practice in the books as you have a day here today, decompress from what you saw. Where do you feel that you guys can potentially benefit and get better from this?
6: A fantastic opportunity. So grateful that D'Amico was willing to do this. You know, this is new territory for both of us, having a joint practice before our last preseason game. So kind of a new deal there. We were a little bit more conservative on the rep count for our twos and threes, who will predominantly be playing this game for us. And so we made some smart adjustments there. Gathering information from the first group. I mean, first of all, I got to talk about the Texans defense. This is a special group, the secondary, the rush unit, a couple of backers who love to run and hit. And it was a great opportunity, great challenge for our offensive guys to find successes. And we had to be patient. We found some. But at the same time, you know, it was tough sledding. And this was a group that we definitely were going to have to chip help and find ways to get the ball out, move it down the field, and wait for those opportunities to come. These ones are a patience game, so learn that part. Our defense really showed up well. I saw improvement from the Jacksonville joint practice to this one, with our defense playing the run game really well, matching and covering some stuff. Did CJ find some throws here and there? Absolutely, but I saw the growth and the connectedness of the group take another step in the right direction, and that's what we're looking for at this point. So a lot of stuff gained, a lot of good conversations had, and you know, the important thing for the guys was to learn, hey, look, like, this is a really good team, and these are the types of teams that we need to face to know where we're at.
5: How does facing a Will Anderson, a Danielle Hunter, help a rookie like Monroe Freeling?
6: Unbelievable, invaluable reps and experiences. You talk about the last 2 weeks, you know, having Walker and Hines Allen last week, and then having Anderson and then Danielle Hunter this week, and those guys flipping sides. Monroe having to check his sets and figure out where his hands were at. I mean, invaluable for Monroe to be able to have this experience early on, for the whole group, really, too, to be able to see that. And, you know, I can't say enough just what these reps mean long term.
5: Last preseason game, what matters to you?
6: Our play style shows up again. The mastery of the techniques and things that we've been working on for an entire camp, watching guys translate that and make sure that, you know, this is a celebration as well. For the guys who aren't playing, this camp is impossible without a full group of 90 guys. And, you know, this is always kind of a bittersweet week for me where we can't have everybody back. But the guys that have been with us, my gratitude for their work, my gratitude for how seriously they've taken this, and as a staff, how we've really poured into these guys, and just wanting that to be a crescendo of connectedness with the guys and full support to be able to show, you know, the appreciation for each other, for making each other better this camp.
5: As we've seen, there's value in being on the practice squad. When you look for guys who could potentially help on the practice squad, are there certain things that you're trying to ID?
6: Yeah, versatility. Guys that can come in and in pretty short order, you know, pick up the game plan and also help us in some way, shape, or form. Typically, when you're calling a guy up from the practice squad, it's not to start. And so you got a helmet on game day. What can you do? How can you help on special teams, first and foremost, while you're out there? And then when we do need you to pop in for a play here and there, can we trust you to do what we're asking to do. And so that dependability, accountability, and versatility, those things are huge for guys that we want to have around.
5: And last thing, it seems that Jimmy Horn keeps showing up everywhere, practices, games. How would you describe the camp he's had?
6: I'm so proud of Jimmy, just taking the next logical step in his trajectory of owning the concepts, showing the quarterbacks they can trust him, showing them even yesterday in practice, like, you can put this ball up and I'll get an op on it. He had two amazing catches, really physical plays. And, it just seems like in the competitive moments when we're moving the ball with our own team, when we're in joint practice or in the preseason games, Jimmy shows up and makes a play. I'm really proud of where he's at and can't wait to see him just continue to take the next steps.
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12: Rookie wide receiver Steve Smith began the 2001 season in spectacular fashion. He returned the opening kickoff of the year 93 yards for a touchdown.
9: The rookie Smith from his 7-yard line to the 20. Cutting outside, 30. There he goes. Smith is gone. 40. 30, the rookie on his first touch as a professional, all the way for a touchdown.
12: Smith ended the season on a high note as well. He became the only rookie to be selected to the 2001 Pro Bowl.
9: Steve Smith backpedals to his 7, and here he comes upfield. One tackle missed. Up the near sideline, 20. Breaks the tackle. Smith to the 30. Can the punter get him? No! Smith to the 50. Down the near sideline. He's going to get 2 punt returns for a touchdown. He's made it to the end zone. Cruises in.
12: In 2002 against Cincinnati, Smith was only the 2nd player ever in league history to return 2 punts for touchdowns and catch a touchdown pass in the same game.
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15: Oh, what a catch! And lightning has struck at the middle. And this guy will go down as the greatest cover-behind player in National Football League history.
14: The sight of Earl Campbell stomping over linemen, bashing through linebackers, and crushing a defensive back or two on his way to the end zone was so brutally spectacular, it hurt just to watch. The Tyler Rose, as he was known since his high school days in Tyler, Texas, didn't sidestep his tacklers. He ran right through them. Often Campbell would even carry a few defenders on his back as he crossed the goal line. Earl Campbell was a six-time Pro Bowl selection and inducted into the Hall of Fame in 1991. When he retired at 31, he was spent, having absorbed as much punishment as he dealt out. Earl Campbell left behind a lasting image of pure power and remarkable achievements. This is the Carolina Panthers Countdown to Kickoff, brought to you by Bojangles. A Bojangles family meal gives you more for your money. It's Bo time.
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23: 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Bank of America.

0: Just one play, but overall, that play, how did that feel to get that opportunity to get that quarterback sack again?
1: No, I feel good just to get back out there. Feel me? It's been a real long time. So just being able to get out there and break the ice early felt real good.
0: Coming back from the back surgery last year, when did you feel like you'd really turned the corner and like you were ready to go full out again?
1: Really, like fully, honestly, truly, like towards like the beginning of camp for real. Really felt like I was still trying to get back into my groove. I had a lot of rest I had to knock off. Mm-hmm. OTAs helped me a lot, helped me get back going. But I really feel like I'm still like turning that corner, still getting back to my final, like, so.
0: Got to see only for about four games last year, coming aboard from Minnesota after being there for 4 years. So obviously disappointing for you that when that happened so early in the season. How did you mentally and all that kind of have to adjust back? Hey, new team, you barely got going here, and then your season got shut down.
1: It's really just, I really got to trust God, lean on God. Mm-hmm. Know that everything's part of God's plan. Don't really think about it too much. Really just focus on the main thing. That's just working hard every day.
0: And now you're watching your teammate, second year guy, Nick Scorton, going through the torn ACL thing right now. Yeah. I'm sure you've been an encouragement to him. What kind of things did you say to him after that happened at practice a couple weeks ago?
1: I just really told him he's got to keep his head up, man. It'd be tough times. You got to lean on people close to you, but most importantly, lean on God.
0: What do you think about this defense overall now? You bring in Jalen Phillips, you bring in Devin Lloyd, got some other key players as well. As far as just like you coming back, all the additions, in addition to what was already here.
1: Yeah, it's exciting, man. You can just see how we all flow out here at practice. It's really exciting just seeing all of us on the field together, just being able to all work off each other, feed off each other's energy is big time.
0: This team last year, of course, made the playoffs, won the division.
1: Yeah.
0: Obviously, the expectations are to go even further this year. Are you feeling that vibe as far as it's early here, it's August, but that this team has that kind of pedigree?
1: Yeah, for sure. Our expectations, we always want to be a playoff team. We know we're a playoff team, but as of now, we just focus on being 1-0 every day, every week.
0: Mentioned Jalen Phillips before. What have you seen out of him at that other edge position there and the thing that you guys collectively can kind of bring in terms of, I know big improving pass rush was a big thing in this offseason.
1: Yeah, it's definitely going to be fun rushing with him. Even just playing with him all together on knowing that he's going to set the edge on one side, I'm going to set the edge on the other side. We're going to be, it's going to be fun.
0: All right, last thing, you mentioned your faith a couple times. Where does that come from in you and from your parents, the family, or where does that go back to you?
1: Yeah, it really comes from my family. It's something I grew up on. Something I really got close with recently. I've always been close with God, but recently, over the past year, really my injury really made me lean on God and really made me dive deeper into my faith.
0: Great stuff. Patrick, thank you so much.
1: Appreciate you.
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2: Right on time, Panthers in Houston, Texas, despite the rain earlier. We'll have a 7 o'clock kickoff coming up here. Jim Zocchi along with Kurt Coleman. Keys to the game are brought to you by Bank of America, official bank of the Carolina Panthers. What would you like the power to do? Can't remember if it was last week, Kurt, or the week before. A little bit of a tense moment. I think Kevin Donnelly thought maybe you used more time than you should for the keys to the game. I want you to know all these keys tonight. You've got the platform. You take as much time as you want.
3: Well, that's great because I wrote a dissertation for this one. The first thing is this. It's going to be the wide receivers are in a cage, meaning we have two that we know we want to keep. We have one who's going to fight to get in. Think of a wrestling match. Who wants in? Who wants out? Who's going to win? Who's going to continue to shine? John Mechie, he showed up big time last week. Guess what? So did Jimmy Horn Jr. Who is going to continue to step up? And then the O-line. We've talked about it. Lots of pressure on a group to protect Bryce. We need guys who are going to be versatile, who are going to be dominant. We have injuries. We need guys to continue to step up and really, guess what? Hey, take the training wheels off. It's time to grow. And then tight end, running back. Who can do more for this team? Who's going to be able to do all four core special teams and produce on special situations when your time is called, whether that be offense or defense? And then I want us to think about this. Think about a fire department. Firefighters, they don't exactly know when the alarm is going to sound or what they're going to face when they arrive. But they don't wait for the fire to start before they prepare. They check their equipment, they train, they study different situations, they know their assignments, they trust the people beside them, and they repeat those things over and over. Not because a fire is every day, but because when the alarm sounds, it's too late to prepare. Football is the same way. Practice is the firehouse. Game day is the alarm. When they step out on this field, there is no time to figure out what and who's supposed to be where. There is no time to wonder if you're conditioned enough or if you know the play or whether the guy next to you is going to do their job. The alarm has sounded, Carolina Panthers. It is time to sound the alarm and step up and rise to the occasion.
2: I love it. That's regular season, Kurt Coleman. That's not a preseason dissertation. That is regular season. It allots no extra time for Kevin Donnelly if he wanted to have a rebuttal. We wish him well, though, in Dublin with the Tar Heels taking on TCU tomorrow. All right, we'll have Kristen Balboni on the sidelines. Jim Zocchi, Kurt Coleman with you. When we come back, we'll be ready for the coin toss and the kickoff here for this final preseason game. It's the Panthers and the Texans, and you're listening to Panthers Football, brought to you by Morgan & Morgan, America's largest injury law firm.
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5: They've done it. They're the champions of the NFC.
11: Representing the NFC at Super Bowl 38 against the AFC champion New England Patriots.
5: DeLone back to throw. Nobody open. Now sets up. Oh, look. Deep downfield for Muhammad. He's got it at the 30. He's to the 20. Stiff arms of tackler. Touchdown! Touchdown, Carolina!
11: Carolina scored 19 fourth quarter points to tie the game with the Pats. Just over a minute to go.
5: DeLone is ready. He's got the ball and back the throw. Looks, floats it in the end zone. Wide open. Touchdown, Carolina! Unbelievable!
3: Yes.
11: Kicker Adam Vinatieri converted a 41-yard field goal in the final seconds, giving the Patriots a 32-29 victory. New England's second Super Bowl crown in 3 years.
8: 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It's bow time.
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14: Kickoff of tonight's game between the Panthers and the Texans is only minutes away. 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The Carolina Panthers countdown to kickoff will continue after this.
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2: A little bit of rain still falling, but not nearly what it was about an hour and a half ago. Welcome back inside Bank of America Stadium for the Panthers and the Texans. Final preseason game ahead of the final roster cuts coming up this weekend.
21: All right, good evening, gentlemen. Welcome to the final preseason game. For the night's corn, we have heads and tails. Houston, I need your option. Heads or tails? The call is tails. It is heads. You won the toss.
1: Defer.
21: Carolina has won and has opted to defer. I assume you will receive. Which direction will you kick? Flip around. Houston will receive. Good luck. Be safe, gentlemen.
2: J.J. Jansen says Panthers will defer, so Texans ball to begin this game. After we pause, 10 seconds for station identification on the Carolina Panthers radio network.
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0: With play-by-play coverage of tonight's game, here's Kurt Coleman, Kristen Balboni, and Jim Zocchi.
1: Last look for some of these players trying to make the 53-man rosters for the Panthers and for the Texans here and all across the NFL. Roster cuts are due after this weekend. You got till 6 o'clock Sunday to make those decisions as Carolina will kick the ball off here. A little bit of rain falling right now, getting a little bit heavier after severe thunderstorms earlier passed through the area. But the Panthers and Texans ready to get to work here tonight in this final preseason game, which for the Panthers is their fourth preseason game, and for Houston, their third preseason game. Panthers will be wearing blue jerseys and got the silver helmet, silver pants on tonight. And on the tee, got it ready to launch it, is Fitzgerald. He's got it on the tee at the 35-yard line. Of course, dynamic kickoff rule. Got to get it somewhere, ideally between the 20 and the goal line, to make it something that has to be returned by Houston. Codrington along with Owens back to receive the kickoff for Houston. And it's going to be a bouncer. Codrington picks it up, and it's going to be a little bit short as he picks it up at the 10-yard line. The penalty flags come in.
2: Kickoff short of the landing zone on the kicking team. Ball will be placed at the 4-yard line. Automatic. First down.
1: Ryan Fitzgerald will set up good field position, as it turns out, for Houston off that kick. Let's check it with Kristen Balboni down on the field.
3: Jim, you mentioned the rain. It's coming down pretty good down here. And, of course, the big thing is that the field is slick. It was standing water during that rain delay earlier. It certainly cleared up a little bit. But that's going to be a factor during this game. It's going to be a good challenge for that wide receiver group, Jim, the ones that are trying to make their case right here.
1: Yeah, that might be one of the most interesting things to keep an eye on. And Kristen will do it down there at field level for us here. Starting lineups are brought to you by Coke. Fan work is thirsty work. Enjoy a Coca-Cola. Getting under center, quarterback is going to be Davis Mills. It's going to be a handoff up the middle from the 40 with that good field position off the kickoff. 5-yard gain is right up the middle. And you're going to be seeing a lot of number 42, I think, tonight, Kurt. Owen Wright, because they're not going to play their starting two running backs. They got some other running backs that are injured tonight.
4: Yeah, you're going to get a steady dose given the rain, given the circumstance. And I think what is the safest way to continue to at least move the ball and not lose it is to hand that ball off to number 42.
1: And it'll be the single setback. Two receivers off to the right side, and they bring in motion now. One to the left side to balance things. Be a handoff, and putting it back inside once again is 42, Owen Wright, third-year player at 27 yards in this preseason. Former Tampa Bay Buccaneer picks up the other 5 yards. Got the first down right to midfield at the 50-yard line. So attacking right at that interior defensive line of Carolina.
4: Absolutely, and what you're seeing is just an initial surge. I think, again, what did we talk about early on is that identity of this defense. Hey, you win the coin toss, and guess what? JJ says, let's go defense. I loved having that tone-setting opportunity as a defense, and so I want to see this defensive line get after him.
1: Big Cam Jackson back this week in the middle of that interior defensive line. Quarterback Davis Mills under center. This time we'll look to throw. Pressure's coming, and the ball does not come out. He is sacked in the backfield as the Panthers get there. And collaborating on it was Gibson along with Harrison Hunt, and the Panthers with some early pressure and a quarterback sack.
4: Really great job of using his hands, Travis Gibson, using his hands and ripping through and coming straight over top and making Davis collapse, move up in the pocket, and that's just where the swarm. I talked to you about that front four. Mm-hmm. They got after him.
1: Panthers were on the wrong end of much of that during the joint practice session on Wednesday, but they're delivering an early blow, again, with the backup players here, as we talked about here tonight. One of the new receivers, Sterling Shepard, the veteran, comes in motion over to the near side, outside the numbers for the Texans. Mills under pressure again, and he goes down a second consecutive time. And the same pressure from the same interior line. This time is a linebacker, Trevin Wallace, but also, once again, Jared Harrison Hunt for a second time got penetration, but it'll be the linebacker, Wallace, getting credit for the sack.
4: Really great job of using his hands. The running back tries to come up, Owen Wright tries to come up, use his hands. Trevin Wallace said, get off of me, you are not in my weight class. And coming off, shedding, and making the great sack.
1: Some early defensive fireworks here for Carolina. Back-to-back sacks. Third and 24 now coming up for Houston. Backed up to their own 37-yard line. They have to get to the Panther 39. They'll settle for a screen pass off to the right side to the 40 and to the 42-yard line. And no further. Trevin Wallace making the open field tackle there as it just did a quick receiver screen. And the ball was tracked down quickly there. Jared Wayne, the receiver, as we check in once again with Kristen Balboni.
3: Yeah, well, a strong start from Trevin Wallace. And Dave Canales told us that is something that he's looking for between Trevin Wallace and Claudin Sherlis. He said he's looking for one of those guys to really step up, really handle their one-on-ones, really handle the pressure of that position. Trevin Wallace off to a great start, Jim.
1: Absolutely. That's been one of the battles throughout all of preseason. Jimmy Horn awaits this punt. It's going to be short. And it's going to bounce out of bounds near the 20-yard line. Field reports are brought to you by Morgan & Morgan, America's largest injury law firm. So no return for Jimmy Horn, who is looking like another guy like just on the right side of the bubble to try to make this Panthers roster. We'll talk about more of that when we come back. Panthers coming out on offense when we continue next. 11:49 to go in a scoreless first quarter on the Carolina Panthers Radio Network.
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1: Panthers football on offense for the first time. Rain continues to fall here at Bank of America Stadium. Scoreless first quarter, 11:49 to go in the first quarter. Panthers and Texans as Carolina begins this drive at their own 21-yard line. Kenny Pickett gets under center. Pitch to the near side. It's Achane trying to turn the corner at the 20. Puts a stiff arm out there. Just gets a yard or two as he's wrestled out of bounds at the 23-yard line. Picked up 2 yards. Achane, of course, in the position battle with A.J. Dillon to see who'll be the third running back, who might be the fourth running back in this group, former Georgia Bulldog.
4: Yeah, it's going to be a really tough battle between who's going to emerge as that third down back or really just the third back in our offense, because Achane does a lot with our kickoff returns, but A.J. Dillon has really impressed me so far.
1: Achane goes out the numbers as a receiver to the far left side. 3x2 receivers from left to right. Pickett in the pocket, gets grabbed from behind and sacked. Panthers got two on their defensive side, and this time it's Pickett being grabbed right by the back of the collar and brought down. And so early sack there from Sebastian Harsh, former NC State Wolfpack rookie. In the pocket, you can make that kind of a tackle, not a horse collar. Marco's Pizza is a proud partner of the Panthers, serving up handcrafted pizzas all season long. Whether you're celebrating the game day with friends and family or enjoying a meal at home, Marco's has you covered. 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Loss makes it 3rd and 14, Carolina. Set a receiver screen to the left side, and Mechie's got it, but doesn't get a bunch. Gets back up to the 22-yard line. So the Panthers, because of that sack in the middle of the three plays, go three and out, and we'll have to punt it away back to Houston.
4: And one of those things that we talked about, Kenny Pickett, I always feel like he's holding on the ball a little bit too long. He's not getting rid of it or just deciding I need to run with the ball. I understand trying to look down the field, but when you feel that that pocket collapse on you, just tuck it and run. Get what you can instead of taking the loss.
1: He does have decent wheels that he could do just that, as Kurt says. Tre'Mont Smith standing at the 30-yard line, awaiting the punt from the Panthers. Sam Martin, he boots it away from the 13-yard line, running up under it at the 37, down the far sideline, runs out of real estate quickly around the 40-yard line. But Houston will have good field position when we come back next. No score, Panthers and Texans at Bank of America Stadium in Uptown Charlotte. 9:52 to go in the first quarter. 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
1: Both the Panthers and Texans with a offensive series. Houston back out for their second one as we come out of the break here with 9:52 to go. First quarter, no score between the Panthers and Houston here in Uptown Charlotte. We've already seen three quarterback sacks, Kurt, as the Panthers got twice onto Davis Mills, and then we saw Kenny Pickett take a sack in the middle of the last Panther series.
4: I'm blaming it on the rain right now. We're going to need a little bit better securing the protection of the pocket, allowing the quarterbacks to make some plays, but for our defense, continue to pin your ears back and get after it.
1: Is that a Milli Vanilli reference? I think it was. Out of the shotgun. It's going to be a handoff up the middle. And from the 40 up to the 45-yard line, Deuce Vaughn, third-year player out of K-State. Those are the two most healthy running backs they have. They've got British Brooks, the former Tar Heel. They got Juwan Jordan as far as backup players who played at Louisville. Noah Whittington played at Oregon. And their starting backs are David Montgomery, they brought in from Detroit. Woody Marks, we won't see those players tonight. But they're a gain of four for Houston up to the 45-yard line. Panthers with four along the defensive front. Incoom standing up on the near side edge. Under center is Mills. Could be another handoff. Vaughn again. It's low to the ground. Only gets about three up to the 48-yard line. So third down and short coming up now for Houston. Third and three coming up from the 48 as the Panthers' interior defensive line being stressed again on the inside, but up to the task. I tell you, Harrison Hunt in on another tackle there. He was in providing pressure on the two quarterback sacks that went to Gibson and Wallace on the first drive, but Jared Harrison Hunt in the rotation, fighting for a spot as an interior defensive lineman, doing well early on. Mills to throw, quick slant, complete, 45, bouncing off a tackle, getting the first down near the 40-yard line. And the grab is made by Jared Wayne, second-year player out of Pitt. He's a rising star in this preseason for Houston. However, they brought in three veteran players during the course of this camp, so it'll be interesting how that shakes out for Houston.
4: Well, right now with Houston, you know, especially with their trade, they got Kayshon Boutte, and so they have an issue with how many wide receivers can I actually keep? Do I go for height, speed, versatility? But really, I mean, for that play, he just made himself available, and it was a great throw by Davis Mills.
1: Corey Thornton with the tackle. It'll be another handoff to Juzavon. And again, Harrison Hunt, first player on the scene. Downhill from the 41-yard line, gets to the 37-yard line. So Harrison Hunt racking up some tackles here early on. Second-year player out of SMU. Of course, you got Lee Hunter. He's not playing tonight. But Harrison Hunt, Cam Jackson among the interior defensive linemen, seeing some snaps early here.
4: When you talk about those big boys getting tired, guess what? There is no relief. You just got to dig deep. This is going to be a mano-a-mano. Who is the toughest one out there?
1: Aaron Hall lined up on the interior defensive line, undrafted rookie out of Duke, right next to Cam Jackson. Be a handoff. Bond caught him in the backfield. Incoom had some inside intel. He got back there, made a tackle for loss.
4: When we talk about just players that are showing up consistently, Incoom has shown up time and time again. His quickness of what we call is they're cutting the edge, meaning he is coming as close as he can to the line of scrimmage, cutting right off the butt of the fullback that is trying to move up to the linebacker and making a great tackle.
1: Loss of one. Looked like the tight end Lewis Hansen was supposed to chip him there. Didn't do it. Incoom got a free run at the running back. Bond brings up 3rd and 6 from the Panther 37-yard line for Houston. Davis Mills out of the shotgun. Pressure coming in his face. He has to release it, and it's intercepted at the 32-yard line as the Panthers step in front of it. Take away. There's Lathan Ransom with the takeaway there. Thieves Avenue is back.
4: Ransom, Lathan, don't matter. Hey, in the right spot, understanding the concept, and guess what started it, though? Pressure.
1: Pressure began it.
4: Get pressure. The quarterback does not want to get hit. Being in the right spot, that is how you become opportunistic, and that's my guy right there, Lathan.
1: Holding that ball for Ransom right now as he walks it all the way to the other end zone there. Showed up big at times last year and in the preseason. And here he does it in the fourth preseason game with the first takeaway of the game. Carolina ball when we come back as a good field position outside the 35-yard line. 6:38 to go in a scoreless opening quarter. Panthers and Texans on the Carolina Panthers Radio Network.
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1: Panthers ball back to action from their 36-yard line. Swing pass near side. It's A.J. Dillon, the running back, getting a look in the second series here for the Panthers. Off the throw from Pickett. And picks it up to the 40-yard line, or passed it to the 43. It's going to be a gain of 6-7 yards. Panthers with second and three coming up. 6:12 to go in a scoreless opening quarter versus Houston. Dylan, the 28-year-old, trying to latch on here with the Panthers. Last year with Green Bay, we got movement. James Mitchell, the tight end on the left side. Looks like he might be the one who moves first. And double types that side with J.C. Sanders.
2: Offense, number 85. 5-yard penalty. Second down.
1: Hate to see that after a good gain.
4: Yeah, absolutely. And just to go back to the A.J. Dillon catch, I mean, I've just been really just impressed with how easy and fluid he makes catching look coming out of the backfield. It almost looked like a handoff with Kenny Pickett throwing it, putting it right in stride. It is a nice option when a quarterback has his running back as an outlet, as a safety valve, that you can just check it down to him, and he's going to give you 6, 7, 8 yards every time.
1: With the infraction, though, it's going to be 2nd and 8 after the penalty. Trips formation, receivers to the left, out of the shotgun, rolling that way, bootleg down for Pickett, throws on the run, got enough for the first down, over to the far sideline, it is complete, and there's the veteran, as David Moore, in his 8th year in the league, makes the grab, finds a spot along the sideline, move the chains, Panthers up to the 47-yard line.
4: And we really haven't even touched on David Moore and the consistency of which he plays. I know the coaching staff loves him. They're very familiar with what he brings. And he is a four-core team specialist that he'll go out there and do whatever he needs to do for this team.
1: He's the receiver out to the left, and LSN Tremaine over that way into the slot left side. Dylan, the single setback, and here's the handoff. Starts center, cuts right. Not much blocking there. Might have got a yard up to the 48-yard line. As Houston able to collaborate with Keontae Hamilton, the linebacker there first. Panthers football is brought to you by Thompson, because changing lives changes everything. Visit ThompsonCFF.org to be a part of it.
4: Yeah, and Albert Reese right there as the right tackle just got pushed off the line a little bit and was able to get disengaged, and that's his blocker was able to actually make the tackle.
1: Bastion Harsh, the former Wolfpack player, part of the tackle as well, out of the shotgun. Dylan over to the left side, and this could be a handoff to him. Lowers the shoulder across the 50 into Texans territory at their 49-yard line. A pickup of 3 more will bring along 3rd down for Carolina. Kenny Pickett in this preseason, 71% completion rate, 291 yards, 2 touchdowns, and no interceptions at quarterback.
4: Hey, Jim, you see that right over our stadium right there?
1: Mm-hmm.
4: It's a beautiful rainbow.
1: Beautiful rainbow. Jake Delum called for that in the pregame. He said that would clear. He gets everything. It's almost over his name. It's like he knew. Back to throw on 3rd down. And cutting in, Mechie. High throw, though. Incomplete at the 45 on the slant. We have a penalty flag in the backfield, but it looks like they're pointing in the direction of the Houston Texans.
2: Illegal use of the hands. Hands to the face. Defense, number 50. 5-yard penalty. Automatic. First down.
1: For first down for the Panthers. And Solomon Bird, first-year player out of Southern Cal, with the penalty. And the Panthers catch a break because that was a high throw by Pickett that Mechie wasn't able to get. But Panthers off the first down to the 44-yard line.
4: Thank you, Jake Delhomme, Rainbow.
1: Is there a pot of gold at the end?
4: Touchdown.
1: Understand? Maybe a touchdown at the end. At the end of the end zone. Bring Mechie in motion. Going to hand it to him on the sweep here on the near side. 45 breaks a tackle at the 40. Down the sideline he goes briefly and bumped out of bounds inside the 40 at the 38-yard line. But good for a gain of about 6 yards for the Panthers, and able to get a good gain on first down.
4: Yeah, Jimmy Horn Jr. did a really good job. And again, I love that we've kind of used things that have worked against us. We saw this play against Buffalo in the last 2 weeks. Guess what? Jet sweep. It's going to get the defense flowing sideways. And now you're able to run the ball vertically right down the middle of the offense.
1: Horn had a 39-yard run on that play last week. They go trips receivers to the left. Bring the tight end over. Far side. It's going to be Dylan, but he's grabbed right at the line of scrimmage. He's kind of bowls his way for about a yard. But just not much running room that time. He's got strong legs, but not so strong that he could carry defensive lineman Naquan Jones very far.
4: No, when you're trying to run this zone, you can't have early penetration. Sam Heck got beat across his face right there, which means the running back does have to put his foot in the ground and cut it back a little bit too soon, and that's what led to the ultimate tackle.
1: 3rd and 4 for Carolina, ball at the 38-yard line, 2:50 to go here in a scoreless first quarter with Houston. Receivers 2 by 2. Bring Sanders over to the slot left. Back to throw. Pickett arm hit as he tries to throw. It's bouncing around incomplete. It was batted around in the air. Now it lands on the ground. They are ruled an incomplete pass. Everyone going after it like a live ball, but Pickett had his arm hit as he was back to throw. didn't have a chance to complete the motion there, as again, it was Sebastian Harsh, former NC State player, rookie, having a strong series here for the Texans.
4: Really strong series, but when I look at this, it's third and four. I'm thinking quick. I'm thinking that ball has to come out right now, and I feel like it's just for a count too long. Even if no one is open, let the ball come out. You know they're going to bring a nice little rush.
1: Time. Who's able to get around? Albert Reese, the right tackle spot. Pickett not able to get off. 2:37. Play clock's down to three. Panthers get the offense on the field.
2: Carolina. It'll be 30 seconds.
1: Fourth and four. They're going to keep the offense out there because you're kind of in that in-between land. You're at the 38-yard line. You got a strong-legged kicker here, but probably want to get a look at some situational fourth down and four football coming up here.
4: Absolutely. I think if you were to ask me this question last year, I would have said, let's see what Ryan Fitzpatrick, Gerald, can do. But right now, let's see what our offense can do. Let's see what Kenny Pickett, can he complete this pass on fourth down? And again, what I imagine what Brad Idzik is thinking about is, let's come out, we're in a little motion, figure out, are we in zone or man? From there, get the ball out quick. It's going to be quick. JT Sanders, get open. Somebody needs to come open, make himself available for Kenny to throw to.
1: Yeah, you've been calling for that ball with Pickett. Sometimes you saw with Mechie on the penalty play, but overthrown to Mechie, hanging on a little bit too long. That pocket breaks down quickly in the NFL. And Houston, as we saw in the joint practice session with their starters, they get after it pretty quickly. Got a bunch set of receivers, three to the right. Mechie in that slot closest in. Now we'll go in motion over to the left side, join David Moore, and Pickett starts looking that way. Now he's going to bounce out of the pocket, running, looking downfield, overthrows incomplete at the 30-yard line. And his man open for a minute there, but was unable to complete the pass as he just throws it way too strong and out of bounds. And so for the Panthers, they're going to have to take the break here and on fourth and four, turn it over on down. So unfortunately, Kenny Pickett a little bit too strong with that errant throw looking for Jonathan Brooks. You're listening to Panthers Football, brought to you by Morgan & Morgan, America's largest injury law firm.
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3: Back here at Bank of America Stadium, well, we know if guys are trying to make their case right now, they also need to be able to play special teams. We saw Thomas Nkum make that great play on defense. Dave Canales said, look, the thing about him is that he's one of the best special teams players in the league. He also shouted out tight end Felipe Franks. We know Felipe Franks. He's a little bit of a lore right around here. Biggest energy guy. Bryson Tremaine is also someone that Dave Canales has talked about. So these things, Jim, are absolutely coming into the discussion when it sees who's going to make this team.
1: Absolutely. That's a great point, too. There's a handoff, Kristen, to Owen White. He's met with resistance right away. And the Panthers able to stop it for just a no gain. That's Devontae Smith the rookie out of Notre Dame, undrafted, played at Alabama 4 years prior to that, stuffs it after a very short gain just across the 40-yard line.
4: Yeah, Devontae Smith did a phenomenal job of what we call, you just come down and you stay square to the line of scrimmage, and he exploded through the tackle. Really great job, Devontae Smith.
1: Second and 7 coming up for Houston. Out of the shotgun this time for Davis Mills, the sixth-year player out of Stanford. Tall 6'4 guy. Back to throw. Sets up, throws, delivers on the out route, and in coverage once again is Devontae Smith. Incomplete on the out route, intended for the tight end Lane Pryor. So that brings along 3rd down and 7 now for Houston.
4: Really great job of just staying right on that inside hip. As soon as he breaks outside, you're able to come on top shoulder without holding and driving through with the opposite arm through the hands. Really great job of Devontae Smith. Coming from a Marcus Freeman defense of team in Notre Dame, I mean, he is well-taught, well-coached, has a great size and frame.
1: No doubt about it. And it's been a defensive struggle here in the first quarter. No score between the Panthers and the Texans. 3rd and 7 for Houston from their own 41-yard line. Shotgun again for Mills. Panthers bring 5, including Inkoom on the edge. We throw in the out pattern. And again, it's broken up by that man.
4: Go ahead, big boy.
1: He goes up and makes 3 plays in a row. Sticks the right hand up. Knocks it out of bounds. Intended for Lewis Bond up near the 45-yard line. Incomplete.
4: That's, you know, this is football. This is fun. You can tell that those guys that are out there that are playing, they're having a lot of fun. And I'm watching the guys on the sideline, and I'd love to hear Kristen's reaction to this. Is just, what is it like? Because it looks like it is a lot of fun down there.
1: No doubt about it. The energy is here. The rain has stopped. And now a punt. And it'll be Kai Kroger to boot it from inside his 30, end over end. Horn looking at it. Settles under it at the 18-yard line. Starts on the left side, trying to cut back up. Stops, and he's in trouble. And goes lateral for no gain as he stays around the 17-18-yard line. 1:32 to go. First quarter, no score between the Panthers and the Texans. We send it back down to Kristen.
3: Kurt, we are having a great time down on the sideline. Thank you for asking. It's so much fun. Like, the music is going, the lights are on, the starters are loose, the vibe is good. And like you said, it's not just because the starters aren't playing, it's because the football is good out here from the Panthers. The defense has been making great plays. You know, for example, Lathan Ransom, when he had that big play, ran it off into the end zone. You know, preseason's a little different. A bunch of guys came out onto the field to celebrate with them. Mike Jack, a bunch of defensive guys. Bryce was out there. It's just so fun to watch. It's a joy. They're all having a great time.
1: So you see the starters cheering on the guys trying to make this roster as the Panthers will take over at their own 19-yard line. Hand off Pickett to Dillon. Got through the first wave across the 20 up to the 25-yard line. Good blocking up front, and then Dillon takes it from there up to the 26-yard line, a gain of 7.
4: Yeah, really good job of blocking the front five. Did a good job of getting a great surge, and it's a handback. So faking one way, coming right back. A.J. Dillon putting his foot in the ground and finding a crease through there. That was a really good run.
1: Brings up what you want. 2nd down and 3, short and manageable on 2nd down. Got stack receivers to the right side, including the tight end Mitchell. Comes tighter now on the left side, I should say. And now Tremaine over on the right. Back to throw. Pickett over the middle. Dangerous but complete. And he gets it across the 40-yard line. Jasiem Reed, who didn't play last week down in Jacksonville, catches nearly everything in practice and in these games. Picks up the first down on the left hash mark up to the 42-yard line.
4: I was holding my breath. I was hoping that that happened the way it did because
1: a lot of traffic, right?
4: He almost led him into bad zone. But that was a really great job of Jasiem Reed just staying with it, keeping his eyes on the football, and not getting gator arms.
1: Yeah, dodged the head-on collision that might have happened. Pistol formation now for the Panthers on 1st and 10. Quick handoff. A.J. Dillon with a stutter step. Takes it from the 42 up to the 44-yard line. A gain of 2. That'll probably take us to the end of this first quarter with the Panthers moving the football here in a scoreless opening quarter at Bank of America Stadium between the Panthers and the Texans. Second quarter coming up next from Uptown Charlotte. 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
1: On to the second quarter at Bank of America Stadium. No score between the Panthers and the Texans. The first quarter stats are brought to you by Harris Teeter, the official grocery store of your Carolina Panthers. And likewise, not a bunch of yardage. 52 yards for the Panthers, 27 for Houston. And for the Panthers, Kenny Pickett was 4 out of 6 passing, 38 yards. A.J. Dillon carried it 5 times for 12 yards. Davis Mills for Houston was 2 out of 5, 16 yards passing. Owen Wright carried it 3 times, 14 yards. One takeaway, that was Lathan Ransom with an interception. Panthers also had 2 quarterback sacks. Really, the defense was the story in that first quarter for Carolina, Kurt.
4: It's exciting when defense plays well. I tell you what, I know it's not as flashy as scoring touchdowns, but this is some good defensive ball.
1: Panthers have the ball now with 2nd and 9. Got a penalty pre-snap with a motion against Carolina.
2: False start. Offense, number 13. 5-yard penalty. Still 2nd down.
1: Metchie looked unsure what he was supposed to be doing as he started to move back inside.
4: Well, Kenny was pointing at them both. Did you see that? He's saying to see him come this way.
1: Yeah, Reed moved in, and then there was a stack with.
4: That's where he should move up and just let them reset so you don't get the penalty. Make it look like we planned for them to move.
1: And Kenny in his 5th year in the league, so been around a while. In his career in the regular season, Pickett, 16 touchdowns, 16 interceptions. The 3-by-1, dump it off, swing pass, Dillon, 35-40. A.J. Dillon up near midfield, tackled at the 49-yard line from behind. So good dump off and a run after the fact there as A.J. Dillon, the running back, brought down by Keontae Hamilton. You like his chances to make this roster? He certainly is. He's done enough to earn it. It's a matter of the room, I guess.
4: I think that's really what it's going to come down to is what does this team want to look like? Do they want to keep an Escher back? He's made it clear. I will do whatever this team needs me to do. Special teams, if you need me to hold the field goal, I'll do it. He's made that, but I love his veteran presence. And I keep telling you, he looks so smooth when he's a pass catcher. I really can appreciate it. You can make him a third down back or a specialty back. He has all the tools.
1: We got 10 going down the right sideline. Looked like Metchie was being impeded at the 25-yard line. No penalty flag, though, as it'll be a long incompletion. Third down turns into 4th and 5. For the Panthers as we check in with Christian Balboni.
3: Well, you guys were talking about some of the confusion there on this drive. And Dave Canales said that one of the good things about him handing over play calling duties to Brad Idzik is that he can watch that kind of stuff in real time. And he specifically told me about young guys. How do they look coming out of the huddle? Are they confused? He said he can watch defensive players. And so he said that's really one of the good things because when you're play calling all the time. So that's one of the things he feels like is a big strength for him now.
1: Absolutely. Words from Kristen. Now the punt is a low wobbler off the foot of Martin from the Panthers inside the 20. Be no return for Codrington, the former Tar Heels. It rolls dead at the 10-yard line. So saws it off, keeps it short. Panthers down it at the Texans 10-yard line. Houston ball next when we come back. Scoreless between the Panthers and the Houston Texans. 14:05 to go in the second quarter on the Carolina Panthers Radio Network.
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0: No score between the Panthers and the Texans. Welcome back inside Bank of America Stadium, along with Kurt Coleman, Kristen Balboni, Jim Zocchi with you. 14:05 to go in the second quarter. Houston ball, but they begin deep in their own territory at their own 10-yard line. Davis Mills, the quarterback, fumbles the snap under center, hands it off to Deuce Vaughn, who just tries to scramble to the left side to the hash mark, picks up three as that ball was on the ground, but Mills able to handle. Of course, a lot of heavy rain earlier. Might be a little bit slick out there still.
1: I thought that's how they drew it up. It looked good. Clean.
0: Still fumble-rooski almost. But the Panthers able to contain it to just a short gain. Aaron Hall, part of that tackle, undrafted rookie out of Duke. He's got a chance to make this 53. In fact, talk about Jared Harris and Hunt making some good plays earlier. Those two might be fighting for the last of the interior defensive line spots.
1: Absolutely. But also when you say rookie, you know, coaches picked you from whether you're restricted or drafted. They like something about you. Mm-hmm. I think he has a really good shot if he continues to build or practice squad.
0: Two-time captain of the Blue Devils. Here's a throw over the middle. Broken up, incomplete at the 30-yard line. And Robert Rochelle sticks a hand in there. Got some late contact. Pass was intended for Watson at the seam at the 25-yard line. Some extracurricular late pushing after the play. But good play by Rochelle to break it up. Coming in to grab the ball for one hop was Damani Richardson. And Watson kind of threw him down to the ground, and that's what the fans were reacting to.
1: Yeah, Damani, you can't let him do that. We're going to have a choice of words after
0: that. You got
1: to
0: defend your turf,
1: yes.
0: Right?
1: Rule number one, defend yourself.
0: Third down and seven, though, off the incompletion now, still at the 13-yard line for Houston. Two-by-one receivers right to left out of the shotgun. Mills going to dump off on a screen. Vaughn at the 15 and dropped right there as the Panthers converge. Muma Jongmeta, third-year player out of Wisconsin, makes the open field tackle after a gain of two. And the fourth down punting situation coming up for Houston.
1: I'll tell you what, when you hear the phrase being shot out of a cannon, that was Muma right there, just coming out of nowhere and flying and making a great tackle.
0: Got support from Cam Miller on the outside edge of that. But in the case of, as you mentioned, Jongmeta, like bounced off a would-be blocker and continued on through. Horn, standing back inside the Panthers' 40, awaits the punt of Kai Kroger. He's standing at the 2. High into the air it goes. Jimmy Horn settles inside the 30, backpedals to the 27-yard line, near side, with a stutter step across the 35 to the 38. Penalty flag upfield from there. So the Panthers will see what they end up with here as they return to the 38, but a penalty flag at the other side of the 50-yard line. Two flags down. Jimmy Horn can do special teams. John Metchie can do special teams. Jasim Reed, of course, David Moore. All these receivers have special teams abilities. So that's going to be a tight race to see how many make the active 53 for Carolina.
1: I told you that.

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9: Welcome back. We are about to see Kyle Trask come out in place of Kenny Pickett. And, you know, we've talked about these different position groups showing off what they can do. Quarterback is another interesting one with the injury to Haynes King. Dave Canales and the coaching staff spoke about that. He said, you know, we are in a little bit of a different position. We've seen some stuff that we really like from Haynes King. Of course, we wish we could see more. So this is something to keep an eye on, too, guys.
10: Absolutely. And Kyle Trask has a history being down at Tampa Bay with his coaching staff, Dave Canales. And he fumbles a snap, picks it up under center, hands it late to A.J. Dillon, who only could get a yard as the Panthers begin this series from their 17 up to the 18-yard line. 12:15 to go in the second quarter with no score between the Panthers and the Texans, along with Kurt Coleman, Jim Zocchi here. You heard Kristen Balboni and Trask in this preseason, 10 out of 13, 105 yards passing, two touchdowns and one pick. Got David Moore and Jasim Reed coming out to the near side as receivers. Shotgun formation on second and nine. Sanders, the tight end, over on the far side, looking that way, going to dump it out of the backfield. Dillon catches it, but after about a yard or two, wrapped up and dropped immediately in the open field. So Dillon's got a heavy workload here early in this game for the Panthers, and getting a lot of play here, and obviously they wanted to get a look at him as Jamal Hill makes the tackle.
11: Yeah, he's doing a great job. Like I said, you can only do what you can do, meaning he ran a good route. He made a great catch. There wasn't much there to develop past that catch and tackle, but he's doing his job, and he's doing it well.
10: Brings third and seven up for the Panthers, who have 65 yards of offense, just 32 net yards for Houston. Empty backfield, three by two receivers. We got motion up front. Might have been Brady Christensen at left tackle. Check the penalty, and we'll check in with Kristen.
12: False start. Offense, number 76. Five-yard penalty. Third down.
10: Both tackles move, both Christensen and Albert Reese, as we send it down to the sidelines of Kristen Balboni.
9: I am here with Mike Jackson. We all know him as Mike Jack. And, Mike, we talked about this a little bit before. That nickname has been yours since Little League. Is that what you told me? That's how everyone knows you.
13: Yeah, so back home at the Boys and Girls Club, a lot of people know me as Mike Jack, the kid that wore number nine and just played corner. So.
9: That's, you know, our play-by-play guy during the regular season. Anish, he doesn't even say Mike Jackson. He just says Mike Jack when he's calling the game, which I love. And you told me, you said, you know, it's Mike Jackson when you first meet me, and then I get on the field, and it's Mike Jack. We're going to check out and see. Of course, Mike's going to see what's going on out here. So, you know, our good friend Thomas Davis told me all last year, and I really believe this, that we have the best cornerback duo in the NFL. How do you feel about that statement?
13: I feel like that's true, but me saying it don't mean that we got to go out there and put it in the work to show it every Sunday.
9: All right, so the Texans had an interception. It's going to be first and 10 at the 30 right now. And, you know,

0: than just the duo, it's really that room. Talk to me about that room. You said, look, we go back and forth with each other, but it's all love, right?
1: Yeah, like, we had moments where we in there, like, going at it, but at the same time, we know it's all love. So we just every day come to work, have fun, and try to get interceptions.
0: That's right. You led the league last year. You tied for the league in the regular season and passes defended. Is that something you knew? Like, you were aware of that stat? They make you aware of that stat? Or is it something you didn't know until after the season was over?
1: I didn't know really until, like, the last, I think, game. I was, like, one or two away from, like, the franchise record or something. One of my friends told me, so I don't really pay attention to it.
0: Well, we certainly pay attention to that. Congratulations on that, and thank you so much for the time.
1: Thank you.
2: Kristen with Mike Jack, and yeah, it was an interception. We'll go back and talk about it in a moment. Kyle Trask airmailed one that was intercepted by George Odom, and it's now Texans ball with a new quarterback, Brett Rippon, off the bench here in good field position. They begin this drive inside the 30. Second down and 10 coming up now for Houston. And he's in the shotgun formation. Owen right, the tailback to the right side. Throws on the slant. Broken up. Incomplete at the 21-yard line. Rochelle with another PBU in this game. That time it was intended for Zay Jones, the former ECU star who just came aboard a couple of days ago as they picked him up.
3: I tell you what, these DBs are doing some work right now. Great job right there of Robert Rochelle sticking his foot in the ground and driving up field shoulder and driving through the man. And Zay Jones is a veteran wide receiver, so he knows how to be able to catch a ball in a contested situation. Great job of pushing through and making it incomplete.
2: Rochelle, 6 years in this league. Zay Jones, 10 years in this league. The last 2 years spent with Arizona. Brings along third down and 10. Houston from the 28 off the sudden change interception. Back to throw, Rippon. Going to drop it off out of the backfield. Right, the tight, the running back gets put into the air. Kuwach brings him down. Seventh round pick. And that's Jackson Kuwach. There's been some good reviews on the linebacker and his play on the inside being drafted out of Miami of Ohio as he makes a fourth or two situation with that tackle.
3: Yeah, really I've liked his game. He's been able to put himself in a lot of great positions, and he's been a sure tackler from what I've seen when he's been out on the field. And that is another example of third and 10, being able to wrap the guy up, get him short of the first down, and now they're kicking a field goal.
2: Kaimi Fairbairn on to try the field goal from the left hash mark, and they'll spot it at the 28-yard line on the left side. 38-yard field goal attempt. Fairbairn, one of the better ones in the league. It's been a scoreless game. Houston trying to get off the schneid here. Kick is on the way in the air, and it's going to be up, and it's going to be good. So 3-0, Houston grabs the lead over the Panthers with 9:02 to go in the second quarter. Panthers ball when we come back, and you're listening to Panthers football, brought to you by Morgan & Morgan, America's largest injury law firm.
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